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16: The Oregon at USC college football game is tied at 10, 2 minutes to go in the first half. Unfortunately for the visiting Oregon Ducks, star quarterback Dante Moore was taken off in an ambulance after an illegal hit to the helmet early second quarter. LSU at home leads Texas A&M 7-3 late second quarter. Mid-second quarter at Mississippi State, Bulldogs lead over Missouri now 14-3. Alabama at halftime leads South Carolina 35-10. Miami 42-3 ahead of Central Michigan late in the third. Florida at home beat number 4 Ole Miss 52-28. Number 1 Texas a winner at Tennessee today 20-17. Wake Forest got the upset win at 16th ranked Louisville 30-27. Iowa won at Michigan 20-19 on a touchdown pass on the final play. In Major League Baseball, the season ends tomorrow. The Rangers are winning 6-2 at Minnesota, bottom of the ninth. Guardians ahead 7-3 at KC in the seventh. I'm Steve DeSager.
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15: The Cleveland Guardians have just clinched the AL Central title. The regular season in Major League Baseball ends tomorrow. Cleveland won 11-5 at Kansas City, and the White Sox just lost at home to Colorado 9-6. The Phillies are salting away their season, down 10-0 to the Rays in the top of the seventh, while Arizona's winning again. Diamondbacks going for a seventh straight victory. They're up 4-3 in the fourth at San Diego. To college football, Oregon now leads at USC 27-17 in the third quarter, and Oregon's star quarterback went out with injury. Dante Moore taken off in an ambulance after an illegal hit to his helmet. Early third quarter at Mississippi State, Bulldogs ahead of Missouri 14-10. LSU's lead now 21-3 against Texas A&M in the third. Florida beat number 4 Ole Miss 52-28. Number 1 Texas was a winner at Tennessee today 20-17. I'm Steve DeSager.
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20: That's right. We're coming to you live from the Fox Sports Radio studios on a Fox Sports Football Saturday. Martin Weiss, Alex Monaco here on what was really a great day of college football, and it's still going. I'll tell you what. Oregon just scored again. Alex.
21: Yep.
20: 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You could just put it like that.
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12: 20th ranked Oregon has scored two touchdowns in the fourth quarter. Now leads at number 12 USC, 41-27. Just over 2 minutes to go in that game. Easy wins in the top 10 for Georgia, Notre Dame, for Miami, and Alabama. Number one Texas won at Tennessee today, 20-17. And Florida at home beat number four Ole Miss, 52-28. Wisconsin got two touchdown passes in the last 3.5 minutes to win at 13th ranked Penn State, 24-20. Wake Forest won at Louisville. Iowa won on a last second TD at Michigan. Currently about 2 minutes to go. Mississippi State has tied up Missouri 24-all. Number 22 SMU, early third quarter, only leads Missouri State 14-10. 2 minutes left. LSU over Texas A&M 35-6. In baseball, the Padres ahead of Arizona 8-4, bottom of the sixth. Cleveland won the AL Central. I'm Steve DeSager.
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13: 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We are live, 11:01 Eastern Time, Fox Sports Radio. It's your national college football post-game show. And darn it, do we have a lot to talk about. As DeSager just told you, a bunch of games still going on. The most notable one in the L.A. Coliseum. J-Mart, how about Dylan Raiola?
14: How about him?
13: Couple fourth-quarter touchdown drives. Oregon up 41-21. There are conversations to be had about Oregon, about USC, about why Dylan Raiola is in. But first off, J-Mart, it's been a wild Saturday. How have you enjoyed the wall-to-wall football today, sir?
14: I've enjoyed it wall-to-wall for the most part. I've been pretty much dialed in since 11 a.m., like I would imagine a lot of our listeners, as I imagine and know you have been, Aaron.
13: Oh,
14: and
13: yes,
14: it's
13: sir.
14: Been a good distraction to have football all day. No question about that.
13: Well, let's go ahead and dive in. Do have to start on a little bit of a downer in so many ways that leads to what we think will end up being the main story out of this evening. And the downer is that, as I said, Dylan Raiola has led a couple fourth quarter touchdown drives. He, of course, is now the backup quarterback at Oregon. The reason is because early in that USC-Oregon game, top 25 matchup,

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29: 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Steve DeSager will have his extended update here in about 12, 13 minutes, but let's get it over to the news desk for a quick what is trending right now. Take it away, DeSager.
30: College football, four late-night games now that SMU ranked 22nd, has one at home against Missouri State, 34-24. On Fox TV, Minnesota is leading at Washington 21-10 late in the first half. Halftime, Georgia Tech ahead at Stanford 20-10. Mid-third quarter, Air Force now leading 13-10 at Nevada. And late third quarter at Fresno State, it's the Bulldogs ahead of Rice 24-17. They did play the Boston College home game in the storm today. Virginia Tech with two fourth quarter touchdowns to win at BC 21-14. At Auburn, home team beat Vanderbilt 21-15. Arkansas defeated Tulsa 34-6. UCLA dominated at Maryland 54-3. The Bruins are 4-0, and that game was scoreless after the first quarter. Nebraska a winner in its Big Ten opener at Michigan State 31-13. And then at the LA Coliseum tonight, number 20 Oregon, a winner at number 12 USC. That's five times in a row they've beaten SC. 41-27, Oregon with two touchdowns in the last 9 minutes. Oregon QB Dante Moore was taken off in an ambulance after an illegal hit to his helmet early second quarter. So Dylan Raiola comes off the bench and has nearly 300 yards passing in three quarters. 19 of 25 through the air, 289 yards, and two touchdowns. Wisconsin, with two TD passes in the last 3.5 minutes, won at 13th-ranked Penn State, 24-20. Iowa, with the win at Michigan, 20-19 on a 16-yard TD pass on the final play. Dominant wins in the top 10 for Georgia and Notre Dame, for Miami and Alabama. Number one Texas won at Tennessee, 20-17. Florida at home beat number four Ole Miss 52-28. Florida 4-0 for the first time since 2019. They've put up three 50-point games already this season. Apparently the last time a Florida crew scored 50 in three of its first four games of a season was Spurrier's first championship year, 1996. That was a year where the only time early where they didn't score 50 was they still won at number two Tennessee. Late that season, they faced the new number two and lost at Florida State, but with the rematch, beat them in the Sugar Bowl, and the Gators that year won the title. But Florida today, over 300 yards rushing against a top five team. most against a top five club since Michigan won the title a few years ago against a number two ranked Washington Crew. And Michigan had just over 300 yards rushing as a team as well. And I mentioned the Miami blowout. It was 52-3 over Central Michigan. Darian Mensah, in four games this season, each time has had at least three touchdown passes, no interceptions, and an 85% completion percentage. In FBS football over the last three decades, the only other guy with more such games over a full season is last year's Fernando Mendoza season, when he did that in a game six times. Mensah's had that his first four games in a row. And so the Hurricanes offense has over 200 points already this season. I know it was Central Michigan, but my, he's good. He had a touchdown run as well, by the way. LSU over Texas A&M, 35-6. Wake Forest won at Louisville. Mississippi State beat Missouri. And in, it is now a final. In Major League Baseball, Houston has just won 13-2 at the A's. Texas already won 6-2 at Minnesota. That means, gentlemen, that these two clubs, currently each 80-81, tied for first in the AL West, go to the final day of the season tomorrow, tied for the division lead. Houston does hold the tiebreaker because they beat Texas head-to-head 9-4 during the season. Arizona and Philadelphia each lost. Cleveland won the AL Central with a win, while the White Sox lost. Back to you.
4: 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It is Fox Sports Radio Saturday. Let's go back to Thursday, though, J-Mart. Although, let's actually go back to January. You and I were on air. Playoffs, divisional round, Green Bay Packers up 21-3 at the half. I think it was wild card weekend, actually. But 21-3 at the half in Chicago, Soldier Field. They blow the lead. They lose 31-27. And we spent the next 2 hours on air talking about Matt LaFleur's future, if he should be gone. Well, fast forward. You lose, blow a huge lead, get blown out by the Vikings in week one. By the way, third string quarterback, although I guess Wentz is technically just the backup, but second, third string quarterback. You should have lost to the Jets, and then you get blown out in your home opener, standalone game, Thursday night football, 35-14, and bluntly, it wasn't even that close. It was 24-7 going into the fourth quarter. You can just take this wherever you want, J-Mart. Bad news for the Green Bay Packers.
5: I mean, what do you want me to say? I've said this consistently for a few years now. This is Brandon Staley 2.0. Now, this isn't, you know, he's been there for a while, but what has he really done since Aaron left? I mean, yes, Jordan Love had a bit of a flash, but I don't think that was a finished product, and I think that it was one of those situations where he was crowned a little bit too early as being something better than good. And I don't know that he is, but he's not getting a lot of help, so that's not enhancing things. But the line play is not good, but the defense is not good. But the biggest thing is just there was no, I did not understand it. I said let him go last year, but then they extended him. And I'm trying to figure out why. Like, sure. What reason did they have to extend Matt LaFleur in that situation? Like, I actually think that that move may cost Brian Gutekunst, the general manager, his job, because that was a completely unnecessary move. Nobody was asking for that. Packers fans didn't need him to be extended. If he comes back, fine, but he needed to be in a prove it year, not in a, we're going to show our, you know, show our support of you. It's like, that sounds good in theory because it's, oh, you're backing the guy. And then when he starts to win, you have that great press conference. It's like, this team believed in me. But what about the more likely scenario that there's a reason why you were hesitant to extend him in the first place, and then you go ahead and do it anyway after the fact, after he has failed again in the postseason as a coach, and this is what you get? You cannot lose to the Atlanta Falcons. And you really can't
4: Michael
5: lose to Pettis the Atlanta
4: played
5: Falcons
4: in a year and a half. Yeah, keep going.
5: And you definitely can't lose to them in that circumstance that you just mentioned with Penix. You cannot lose to them in a scenario where it wasn't even close, guys. Like, that was an awful performance from Green Bay. That was an unwatchable performance from Green Bay on their home field against a team that might, that could be the number one overall pick in the draft by some people's estimation. But look, Penix was okay, and Bijan Robinson was better than any three Packers put together on that field. And you look at it now, and it's just, so they traded for Micah Parsons. They gave up draft capital. It now belongs to the Jets. They're like, they, what are they going to do to get better? Like, this is the worst state, I believe, that the Green Bay Packers organization has been in since before Brett Favre arrived in Green Bay.
4: So that part is hard to argue. And when you actually break down the numbers, it's pretty dark. Now, part of this coincides with the Micah Parsons injury late last year, but they lost four straight to end the regular season last year. That includes, by the way, Minnesota Vikings, who are terrible, Baltimore Ravens, who missed the playoffs. Then you add in the playoff collapse. So that's five straight to end last season. You, again, get blown out of the building by the Minnesota Vikings. What was it, 27 straight points, something like that, in week one against what is at best their backup quarterback, maybe their third stringer. The Jets thing speaks for itself. So you've now 7 of 8 you've lost dating back to last year. And the Falcons thing may be the worst thing ever. And I was just kind of thinking about it, J-Mart, is here's the scary part if you're the Packers. Extended Matt LaFleur, Jordan Love under a big contract. Like this is a I was going to say, like worst case scenario, we always talk about how good it is in the NFL when you have the right coach and the right quarterback. And in a lot of cases, you can get away if you have one out of two, like the first place Minnesota Vikings right now, for example. I don't think they have either one. Now, listen, Jordan Love, in theory, can be serviceable, and it's not all on him. But the counter to it is, I don't feel great about either position going forward. Obviously, Jordan Love, you're going to, you know, you got to ride with here going forward. But it's like, I it's not good. He's not good. By the way, this is also worth noting as well. Dating back to Aaron Rodgers' final year, 8-9, 9-8, 11-6, 9-7 last year, 1-2. So you take out, you know, again, I'm not going to do the math off the top of my head, but he has 77 wins as Packers head coach. If I'm not mistaken, if I'm doing the math correct, 39 of the 77 came those first 3 years with Aaron Rodgers, two MVPs during that time. And it's basically been essentially 500 since then. So that's just an, I just threw a bunch of stuff at you, take it where you want, but it's like, it's just everything's trending in the wrong direction in Green Bay.
5: Yeah, it is. Look, I mean, you look at that division coming into the season and what could be, right? The Vikings, their quarterback situation, it's a problem. You've got Caleb Williams injured right now. It's not as bad as it sounded when he screamed, thankfully, for Chicago fans. Detroit is very shaky right now. And then Green Bay to me is, I mean, they're bottom half of the NFC caliber right now. And that's unreal. And it's not just Micah Parsons comes back and he changes everything, because that offense is, it just seems to be irreparably broken. And that's what Matt LaFleur knows, is offense. That's what he, you know, he was an OC in right here in Nashville for the Titans. And I didn't think he was very good when he was here, which is why I didn't understand the head coach hire, but he actually exceeded what I thought he would do. Now, he had a lot of talent on that field, but I think he did a pretty good job as head coach, but I think that's kind of what he is. I think at best, he's going to be a pretty good head coach. He's not Shanahan. He's not McVay. He's not one of those kind of guys. He's a Zach Taylor, but he doesn't have a Joe Burrow and he doesn't have a Ja'Marr Chase. And that's the difference. Like, you can sort of skate by and not get exposed as much when you have talent to cover you up. But right now, Matt LaFleur doesn't have that. So much more is relying on him as a coach to put them in the best positions to succeed. And you're seeing right now what that looks like. That, to me, is why they need to move on. And I mean, I don't think you wait till the end of the season. Now, I think they probably will. But, and you know, you just have to almost own goal this thing and figure it out and just say, yeah, I know, we got this wrong and we extended him. I don't even know how exactly you get out of this, but this is bad. I mean, those fans are booing. That's not a thing that Packers fans generally do. They've turned on him completely. They've turned on that team. They are now like they're expecting to lose. That's just not a Packers thing. Like, there are some organizations in the NFL where that just doesn't fly. Green Bay is one of them. Pittsburgh is one of them. There are a few like that, these old guard places. And this right here is just not good enough. This is a bad football team. The Green Bay Packers, they're not just like middle of the road. They're just not very good at all.
4: 1-2 overall, obviously because they're the only team that's played three games. They're alone in fourth place in the division. And, yeah, it's hard to find a lot of wins if you can't beat Atlanta at home in your home opener. And I'll tell you this, too, and we got to get to break and get to the Sager, but just feels like the players have kind of quit on him, too, which is obviously not a good sign going forward. Fox Sports Radio, Aaron Torres, Jason Martin, Fox Sports Radio Studios, closing in on 1 a.m. Eastern. We'll come back. Steve DeSager with his extended update. DeSager next, Fox Sports Radio.
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0: Welcome back in Fox Sports Late Night with me. I'm Mike Harmon. Appreciate you hanging out with us here on a Sunday morning. 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Coming to you live from the Fox Sports Radio studios. Coming up in 10 minutes, we got the Hammer. Talk about one of the big topics in sports that I think folks are just getting it wrong. And I'll lay down my deliberation and try to convince you that, well, I'm right. I can't tell you how to feel, but I'm going to try. At Swollen Dome, where you find me on Twitter and Instagram, at Harmon Rants, over on TikTok. Next hour, we'll also get back into a couple of the college football finishes, because you got to hear the way a couple of these games ended, particularly in my beloved Big Ten world. No, Northwestern lost on Friday, but boy, they gave it a big effort in the second half. You wouldn't know that it was a tale of two halves based on listening to our show at all. Jason Smith and I, each and every night, 7 to 11 Pacific here on Fox Sports Radio. We talk about the Week 3 matchups, and I know there's a lot of hand-wringing, right? The old 12-point-whatever-percent of 0-2 teams make the playoffs. Got Week 17 now, so we get those extra games, and all of that's fine and good. But when we get to Week 3 of the season, we're already seeing a laundry list of players injured. Talked about it a little bit with the quarterbacks earlier. Caleb Williams is out for this week. Jaden Daniels, the elbow injury that you can't unsee. Like, if you saw one replay of that, you heard the reaction on the broadcast. We can't even play that because we have to bleep out the entire response. But you've had that happen multiple times. Would you believe that they're actually saying he's targeting a Week 4 return? Now, the human body is a marvelous thing. Jaden Daniels, I don't want to see him bullied back onto a field if he's not ready, right? Because I believe with 2 years of comparison to RG3 when it comes to physicality and being able to stay healthy and available for his squad, that I fear that, okay, we can put a brace on it, we can get back on, but does that allow him to be the player, you know, or near to 100% of the guy that he's expected to be? Look, I want all stars out there. No question about it. It's why it's always been difficult to reconcile when we start talking about the PED worlds and whatever, of whatever people are ingesting, even for us lay people trying to extend and win one more day, right? Whatever we need to ingest, whatever treatments we need to do. When it comes to athletes, we want to see stars on the field, right? And the acceleration, regeneration, and all of those things that come into play. But it's also the, I want it to be done safely. And you want the guy to have a long and as healthy a career as you can. So Seattle playing Washington this week, you got Mariota. But the report that Jaden Daniels could be back on the field next week, and maybe Caleb Williams is too. Bears will be judicious about that. Hamstring injuries, not necessarily something you want to push early on in the season. We're also talking about, you know, when we're talking about these surfaces, we did the Baltimore-Dallas game that's going to be in Rio later today, but certainly we look at Soldier Field, we look at needing the plant and the fact that that's such a big part of his game, that coming back at a lower percentage with the potential to re-aggravate that, or I guess just aggravate that, would be a problem. Trying to choose my words properly here, wordsmithing here early on a Sunday morning. But the matchup that I think is most curious on the schedule, when we talk about 2-0, 1-1s or 0-2s, wherever your team, your favorite squad is on the continuum, is the Rams-Denver game. Because I still don't know what Denver is at this point. To that matter, I don't necessarily know, you know, the Rams that were this preseason favorite, right? Far and away the Super Bowl favorite. They go and get housed by San Francisco. And you could say, okay, fine. San Francisco needs this more starting the season. They've got all the old guys healthy-ish. Bosa now out indefinitely as they get ready for Week 3 against Arizona. 8.5-point favorites are the 49ers there. But we watched a team that was fairly lethargic, couldn't run the football very well. Decision-making was down and curious for Sean McVay in a number of circumstances in that game. And then you get back week two, you get Aaron Donald, you get healthy, you get right. Okay, everything's right with the world. Puka Nacua is still not available. Listed as doubtful for this one against Denver. For Bo Nix in that offense, we're talking about a running game that you might have thought you'd gotten some juice with Jonah Coleman. High ankle sprain, now he's on IR, just like that. He was at practice most of the week. We did the I Watch Flex podcast. Looked like he was still going to go. They were being cautious with him in practice. Everything good? Nope. Out for at least 4 weeks. So now you're looking at Dobbins, Harvey, and Bidet. Okay. Not exactly a murderer's row. Harvey, perhaps the most explosive, and a guy with the ability to catch the ball out of the backfield. We saw some more of Jalen Waddle week two, so expecting more from that. But, you know, Sean Payton, Sean McVay, this is a game that, you know, we've got some great interest in because one of these squads is going to pick up their second loss. 2.5 point the line, the Rams a narrow favorite on the road, 45.5 the total. Does it become a field goal kicking contest in the end? But Matthew Stafford, he's got to face a pretty good secondary, great pass rush from Denver as well. And we've had questions about their offensive line. So for me, that one stands out amongst all these others as the perhaps the most intriguing. That's the Sunday night standalone game. So grab your popcorn and get ready for that. Coming up next as we continue here, Fox Sports Radio, Fox Sports Late Night with me, Mike Harmon. We're going to talk about a thing that really kind of grinds my gears. We're on the precipice of baseball history, and people don't seem happy about it. We are Fox Sports!
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5: Every hunter knows that the wilderness is full of surprises. 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
6: 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How could she have just gone down there and accidentally died? How could there have been no marks on her?
7: All theories are out there, you know, everything from murder to UFOs to Bigfoot.
5: This season on Blood Trails, we're following the trail of seven cases that start in the field and end in the shadows, where missing persons reports, half-buried evidence, and whispered suspicions blur the line between hunting story and homicide.
8: I just instantly started freaking out, yelling to the world, "What's going on?" I yelled, "Help." I mean, I'm out in the middle of nowhere. 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
5: From the frozen woods of Maine to the mountains of Montana, from an archery opener gone wrong in Wisconsin to a father's last walk through the Minnesota deer woods, each story begins with a hunter stepping into the wild, but not all of them come back.
9: 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He's not here with us. You know, it was hot.
5: I'm Jordan Sillars. Join me as we track the truth through tangled cover and cold case files, where every trail tells a story, and every story leaves its own trail of blood. Blood Trails.
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11: Russ Faria was charged with a crime that he swore he did not commit.
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11: 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I've been a correspondent for Dateline NBC for 25 years. 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
17: Major League Baseball's regular season ends on Sunday. Texas and Houston are still tied for first in the AL West. Houston does hold the tiebreaker. San Diego Saturday night ended Arizona's six-game winning streak 10-7. The Padres clinched home field for a wild card series. Diamondbacks still a game back of Philadelphia for the last NL wild card spot. Philly lost at home 12-1 to Tampa Bay. Cleveland won. White Sox lost. The Cleveland Guardians took the AL Central crown. In college football, number one Texas was a winner at Tennessee 20-17. Florida all over 4th-ranked Ole Miss 52-28, and 10th-ranked LSU beat Texas A&M 35-6. Oregon was a winner at USC 41-27, but Oregon star quarterback Dante Moore in the first half was taken off in an ambulance after an illegal hit to his helmet. Wisconsin with late scores won at Penn State. I'm Steve DeSager.
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0: Hey, welcome in. Final hour of the program here on a beautiful Sunday morning. Hopefully you're up and pacing or getting ready to shut her down for the night, whichever the case may be. We appreciate you giving us a few minutes of your time, closing out local watering hole, setting up for the next day's action. Maybe you're at the bakery. Maybe you're on the third shift. Whatever it is, however you're listening, thanks for being part of the extended family. You can always chime in, 877-996-6300.

0: Hey, welcome back in. Closing up shop, coming up in about 10 minutes from now. You got Andy Furman, Bucky Brooks, rolling with us here into a Sunday morning, week three of your National Football League coming up. Great day of college football. A lot of fantastic finishes, some chaos. We literally had fights across the board. So it made for a big day. And now we get ready for an NFL slate. Has some premium matchups, some great back and forth, certainly in the debates. And I can already hear the talk from the SEC apologists and going after the Big Ten. The cannibalization, right? Teams winning on the road, winning in dramatic fashion down the stretch. We played you the Wisconsin game winner. We played you the Iowa game winner. All of that as it was a big day in college football. As we get really are now ramped full in to our college football slate for the NFL. We've got a game in Rio. That'll be in part of the late window as we go. And now it's... Well, let's do a little something to close out with some positivity, shall we?
1: Locker room squabbles, struggling teams, cheaters, and no-account owners.
2: There's so much negativity in sports
1: that it can ruin your day. But not Mike Harmon. He's here to shine a light on the good in sports with a simple mantra. Find your wins.
0: Now, fan of the cinema. We talk a lot about movies and TV. I think I've been pretty good today. I've only made maybe 47 references to the WWE and WWF. Actually, no, I think we would hit the under on that this week as you go along. But I watch a lot of movies, watch a lot of TV shows. Big fan of the medium. Known a lot of writers, folks that have produced some great TV and television. And we all love our sports movies, right? We love to encapsulate a lot of these big moments and say, well, that was kind of like this, or it might inspire a movie. Today we saw the final throws in the 21-year career of Justin Verlander. Tigers, Astros, Mets, Giants, debut all the way back in 2005, finished earlier today, age 43. And it read a little bit like a movie, the way it all ended, and I'll get to that in a moment. But here to set it up, I think it would have was appropriate to call out one of the great Detroit Tiger hurlers of all time, and that's Billy Chappell. Who's Billy Chappell? 1999, For Love of the Game, one of the Kevin Costner baseball movies. This is one that's maybe a little bit forgotten in the pantheon, doesn't get the love of Bull Durham and its comedic touches. And certainly when we talk about Field of Dreams. No, this was the third of those. And it's the end of a career of a guy named Billy Chappell. And he's looking to the history, looking to the records, and looking to close out a perfect game. And they hired the quintessential baseball voice to set the scene.
3: He isn't pitching against pinch hitters. He isn't pitching against the Yankees. He's pitching against time. He's pitching against the future, against age, and even when you think about his career, against ending. And tonight, I think he might be able to use that aching old arm one more time to push the sun back up in the sky and give us one more day of summer.
0: Give us that one more day of sunshine en route to a perfect game. They use Vin Scully, hired him, so he's bringing you along as he did on so many summer nights for Los Angeles and national audience alike. But today, Verlander finishes his career with the Tigers, and a thing that, because social media, I mean, let's call it what it is, it's great and it sucks at the same time. And I say that because they sent his daughter, right? His wife, Kate Upton, their daughter came out to pull him from the game, give him a hug, and send him into retirement. Little surprise moment. Normally, you know, skip, pitching coach, whatever. Nope. Sent out his daughter. And on social media, people were mad. We've never had this. How dare you? You send a little girl out. It's like, dude, find a hug today. That's my goal, right? Today. Find that hug, that guy, that woman, any of you that had that fleeting thought when you saw that video come out. Now, Justin Verlander, a couple of World Series titles, three Cy Youngs. 2011, he wins the MVP and the pitching triple crown, nine-time All-Star. Yes, there's some scandal involved. For the purpose of this segment, we're going positive, damn it. We're going to stay with first ballot Hall of Famer and the greatness that was his career, and a cool moment where you can have your daughter come and pull you out and say you've been hooked. That's what it's all about. We went 1-0 today. Thanks for hanging out with us here, Fox Sports Late Night. My name's Mike Harmon. You can find me at Swollen Dome on Twitter and Instagram, at Harmon Rants in the fun and exciting world of TikTok, where we explore a little bit more. The I Want Your Flex podcast. I'll be back here at 7 o'clock on Monday night with Jason Smith. Bucky and Andy are next on Fox.
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7: Daphne Caruana Galizia was a Maltese investigative journalist and blogger who spent her life fighting for truth, justice, and decency in a country overrun by corruption. 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
16: 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I'm a writer, podcaster, and a huge fan of The Last of Us. 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
1: In college football Saturday, number one Texas was a winner at Tennessee 20-17. The Longhorns defense had 10 sacks. Florida at home beat up number four Mississippi 52-28. Jaden Baugh 142 yards rushing in three scores. For seventh ranked Ohio State, Jeremiah Smith, four touchdown receptions in a win over Illinois 42-19. Easy wins in the top 10 for Georgia and Notre Dame, for Miami and Alabama, and 10th ranked LSU beat Texas A&M 35-6. Oregon won at USC. Wisconsin upset Penn State. Wake Forest won at Louisville. Iowa got a 20-19 victory at Michigan on a touchdown pass on the final play. And Mississippi State, with two touchdowns in the fourth quarter, beat Missouri in a top 25 matchup 31-24. Baseball's regular season ends Sunday. Texas and Houston each won Saturday. Still tied for first in the AL West. I'm Steve DeSager.
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27: Oh, did we see a Heisman winner last night? 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He's Bucky Brooks. 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Hello, Buck. How are you?
28: I'm good. I'm good.
27: Take a bow. Take a bow. Good morning, Bucky Brooks. And I don't hear him.
28: What's happening?
27: I don't hear my partner.

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26: Here we go. These stats are brutal. Brutal. We'll explain that in just about a minute. He's Bucky Brooks. He's not brutal. I'm Andy Furman. We are Fox Football Sunday on Fox Sports Radio. We're broadcasting live from the Fox Sports Radio studios. And by the way, we'll have Ask Bucky, the football genius, the maven, in about 10, 12 minutes from now. Now, I talk about this loophole. Maybe you can help me out here, Bucky, because you are the football maven. There's the NFL rulebook, and the NFL rulebook says the question is, obviously, whether teams can use a holder without a T on a kickoff, all right? So the Philadelphia Eagles have been taking advantage of that part of the ambiguous rule in the NFL rulebook. In week number 2, in their win over the Tennessee Titans, the Eagles sent out their punter, Brayton Mann, to serve as the holder for Jake Elliott on kickoffs. Now, the Eagles were trying to make it easier for Elliott to kick what they call a dirty ball, which I looked up, which is essentially a low knuckle ball that is difficult to field, okay? And to make Elliott's job easier, the Eagles had Mann hold the football on the ground at Elliott's preferred angle. All right. Have you heard of anything like this? And now they want to get rid of this rule. This is all new to me. I had no idea about this.
27: So they want to get rid of the rule. It's not an extra man on the field, but they're saying it's an advantage because of the way that he's able to kick it. He's kicking a low knuckleball that's difficult to field. Is that what you're asking?
26: Have you seen it? Have you seen this in action? Have you seen it during a game?
27: I have not seen it in action. So I'm trying to visualize what it is that they're doing. But if you're talking about a guy like getting on the knee, holding it, like if it's 11 on the field, like you should be able to do it. It's not in the rule book, so it should be permissible.
26: Wow. You know, everybody's looking for an advantage, I guess. I mean, if it makes that big of a deal, I guess.
27: Well, I mean, like they should be able to field it. I mean, it ultimately it's on the return team to be able to field the kick. I mean, your returners need to be able to feel those kicks. It's no different than a squib kick, a pooch kick, a sky kick, any of those things. Like, in practices, you have to be able to put it on the ground. Now, I have not seen anyone trot out a holder to assist the kicker being able to handle some of these things. But when they do that, they are removing a person from their coverage units. So for all of the complaining about it, they're taking one guy out of coverage to use on the other end of the field to help the kicker launch it. So I mean that's just part of the game.
26: Have you seen your Jacksonville team practice this?
27: No, I have not seen them practice it.
26: All right. So I think they're going to scrap it. I mean, obviously, if it's controversial, they're going to get rid of it, although they haven't gotten rid of the tush-push yet, so we'll see what happens there. Well, I just wanted to touch base with you on that because I read about it. I said, wow, this is interesting. I know Bucky would have the answer, and you did. All right, let's start off here with the Cincinnati Bengals because I'm a homer. You know that. The Bengals are at Pittsburgh today, and these two teams really are going in opposite directions. And it's almost a shame. And, I'm not a great Aaron Rodgers fan, but you hate to see a guy, you know, end his career on a sour note and his legacy, and people are going to remember him at that point in time the way he's been playing, okay? Right now, the Steelers are averaging the fewest points of a game in the NFL, about 11.5 points a game, and the yards gained 249. That's through two games in Aaron Rodgers' career right now. The Bengals, their defense is back. And I'll tell you right now, they've won those three games on defensive play, and I have to say that Joe Burrow has not really played up to Joe Burrow expectations. So, and he usually is a slow starter anyway, so I got to believe, although the game is in Pittsburgh and really and truly the Steelers right now need a win badly, I still think the Bengals are going to take them today because I think the Bengals have more explosiveness than the Pittsburgh Steelers. Better offense.
27: They do have a better offense, and I think if you're the Bengals, I think the magic number is probably 24. If they can get to 24, that is going to be a hard number for the Pittsburgh Steelers to catch up to. And one of the biggest reasons the Bengals are playing so well is because they have a dominant defense. And I never thought I would say that under Zach Taylor, but they have a dominant defense, and it starts up front. Dexter Lawrence has been everything that they've wanted. He's been able to dominate at the point of attack. He, Jonathan Allen, Boye Mafe, Cassius Howell, they're part of a group that is one of the top teams against the run. But also they lead the league. They're co-leaders in sacks. They have 8 sacks over the first 2 games. And if you can stop the run and you can press the quarterback, you're going to win a lot of games, and that's what the Bengals have been able to do.
26: Would you go so far as to say that Aaron Rodgers looks done?
27: I mean, I would have told you that a couple years ago. I mean, you're not meant to play the game over 40. You're just not meant to. And for all the things that he can do with his mind, look, his body won't let him do certain things. He's no longer mobile. He can't push the ball all the way down the field. And so you're basically playing half-court basketball at the YMCA on offense. And that is just hard to sustain. It's hard to win in that fashion unless your people on the perimeter are superior to those that they're playing against. And right now, they don't have a significant enough advantage to be able to do that. And so he is fine, but at some point, the Steelers have to have an elite quarterback to be able to compete with the teams that are the heavyweights in the AFC.
26: Well, on a positive note, if you're a Steelers fan, I think the defense is still pretty good. Their running backs are both injured. Michael Pittman Jr., he's injured as well. So I just don't think that they could play with the Bengals today. And maybe closer than I think, but I think the Bengals win. Probably win by a touchdown. But now I'm going to move over to your team. And then you're hosting the New England Patriots today. And New England ranks number 1 in points per game allowed at 8, third downs 4 for 24, and red zones 0 for 3. Right now, the Jags are, I guess, ahead of the Patriots right now in the power rankings. But this is a toughie. This is a tough game right now. You guys lost a close one to the Broncos last week with Trevor threw an interception in the third quarter. That was the game right there. They had him. They had the Broncos. So I don't know how you take this game right now. I think the fact that they played so well against Denver, maybe they come back and beat the Patriots. I don't know. It's going to be a tough one today for you guys.
27: Yeah, it's going to be a tough one. Patriots are a really good team, playing really well on defense. And I think for the Jags, it comes down to a few different things. Offensively, they have to find a way to control the game with the running game, and they have to find a way to unlock the pass game at a higher level. Right now, Parker Washington has been terrific, but they got to get more contributions from other people. Breden Strange, Jacoby Myers have to be a factor, and Brian Thomas Jr. is a wild card. He's, he had a couple drops, and so now the city has turned on him a little bit coming off the struggles of last season. He has to be a guy that contributes consistently because if he does, it opens up so many things. And then defensively, they got to stop the run. They got to get up the passer. They got whooped last week against the Broncos offensive line that was really able to control the line of scrimmage. And if they cannot stop the run consistently and can't press the quarterback, it just makes for a long day.
26: Well, I think that after blowing out the Browns, what you guys did, I think you can show that the Jags do have a pretty strong offense that can get it done, and they're pretty efficient right there. Yeah, and really that one play, that Trevor's interception in the third quarter, and after I heard about that during the game last week, I'm saying to myself, here's a guy that I don't think he's reached the potential that people thought he would be. Am I correct on that? I don't know what the buzz is in Jacksonville about Trevor Lawrence, but he kind of goes under the radar. He doesn't get criticized much, but he doesn't get praised much. But I think people expect a little more out of Trevor Lawrence, at least at this stage in his career. I get it. I know he's played under a lot of different offensive coordinators, and that's a big deal. But I think that they expected more out of him.
27: No, I think your observation is probably from one who didn't really get a chance to see the game. I don't think Trevor has disappointed at all of late, particularly under Liam Coyne. He has played like an MVP candidate. He's played really, really well. I would say the turnover was unfortunate, but pressure. Everything around the quarterback impacts the quarterback. The offensive line, the playmakers, the pass catchers, all of those things. I think Trevor has probably exceeded expectations the last year or so. I think it's on everyone else to kind of rise up to his level now, because to me, he's a guy that's playing like a top eight quarterback in the league. And I think that's about what you would expect from a number one overall pick to be in that conversation in terms of bordering elite at the position.
26: Okay, I am a homer. I'm picking the Jags to beat the Patriots today in Jacksonville. I really do. After what they did against the Browns, I think their offense is stronger than it. I really do. And I don't know if Drake May is going to show up or not. That's the key for that game right there. I think you guys take him. I really do.
27: Yeah, that's going to be a tough game. I think the Patriots play a certain style, that it's going to be a rough and tumble contest that's going to be decided in the fourth quarter. It's going to come down to, can the Jaguars receivers beat the sticky coverage that's going to be applied to them by the New England Patriots defense? If they can win, yes, it'll be a win for the Jags. But if they struggle on the outside winning their matchups, it's going to be a long day.
26: No doubt about that. Let's squeeze it one more. Let's give them the Texans are at the Colts today, and the Texans are 0-2. All right? And you look at the 0-2 record, you say, oh, my goodness. Wait a minute. They played Buffalo and they played the Bengals. I think that's a big deal right there. You're playing Josh Allen and Joe Burrow. And the Coach Ryan's of the Texans, I didn't know this. He started 0-2 in three of his four seasons as head coach. They're going to get back on track. They really will. I just believe they're a better team than an 0-2 record. I think there's a reason why they're 0-2, because the teams they played. You know, I believe that.
27: Yeah, I don't know if they're better than the 0-2 record. You are what your record is. And so they got to figure out a way to be more consistent. And if you look at the game against Cincinnati Bengals, they couldn't run the football effectively. They have to be able to run the football. If you can't run the football, you play one-dimensional. You play into the teeth of the defense that's loaded up to stop the pass. So it starts there. And then defensively, let's be honest, they have got to play to their reputation. We came into the league talking about this team as the best defense, if not one of the top three defenses right in the league. They haven't played like that. And so DeMeco Ryans has talked about his stars, his best players need to show up. They need to show up because they're just not going to be able to roll out the balls and beat anybody.
26: Now, I think the key to this game right now, I don't know if Nico Collins is going to play or not. You know, if he's out again, I think they're in bad shape. So I don't know if you heard anything. I haven't heard anything. I guess I don't think he's going to play. I think if he was going to play, they would have said something. So I hadn't heard a thing. If Nico Collins
27: I mean, if he's out, he certainly hurts them. He's their number one receiver. He's their playmaker. He's the most trusted player that they have in the passing game when it comes to C.J. Stroud. So they need him. They don't have him. It just changes their dynamic significantly.
26: There we go. All right, he is Bucky Brooks. I'm Andy Furman, and we are Fox Football Sunday on Fox Sports Radio. And he is the man with all the answers. What do I mean by that? Ask Bucky is next.
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26: All right, there's Bucky right around the corner. It's about 12 minutes before the top of the hour. This is Fox Football Sunday. He is Bucky Brooks. I'm Andy Furman, and we're broadcasting live from the Fox Sports Radio studios. And, of course, it is that time. for Ask Bucky and the man himself.
0: Bucky.
26: Bucky. Bucky. Emmy is
0: back.
34: Ask Bucky Brooks.
1: All right, I'm back. Let's get right into it. Bucky, what's the problem with the Chargers and the Packers? Are you surprised with the lackluster start they have? Or are you more surprised with the Raiders going 2-0? And why?
2: I'm not surprised by the Packers or the Chargers. I talked about both of them throughout the offseason being paper tigers. The Chargers, in terms of Mike McDaniels and the quarterback, it just hasn't been a mesh. I would say that the offensive coordinator is probably trying to do too much, too many bells and whistles. The team hasn't been able to show that they can handle it. So you have a lot of self-inflicted errors. And then the quarterback hasn't played great. Like, he just has not played well in the time and the rhythm offense. Same can be said for the Packers. Defensively, they haven't found their way. They can't stop the run. And without being able to have the defense that gives the quarterback the ball back enough, it hasn't been good. For Vegas, it's about Clint Kubiak. He has a great plan. He's done a really good job of controlling the game. They've run the football well, and Kirk Cousins has played well enough for them to win games. Good start for the Raiders.
1: All right, next up, speaking of quarterbacks, we got Jaden Daniels out against Seattle after dislocating his elbow. With Marcus Mariota taking over, from a coaching standpoint, how much do you change the offense when you lose a dynamic quarterback like Daniels?
2: Well, there's certain things that Marcus Mariota can do that Jaden Daniels does easy. So you won't see the run game as much from the quarterback spot. But he does have a great command of this offense. It'd be scaled down a little bit, but they've won games with Marcus Mariota. Like, he can play effectively. He can be a mid-range starter for them. But the other parts of the program, the other parts of the team has to kind of step up their games, wide receivers and those things. And the offensive line has to play better. At some point, though, they got to find a running game, because with your backup quarterback, you don't want to put it all on Mariota. They need to be able to run the ball effectively, so it's not the burden on him to carry this offense.
1: All right, let's get into some college ball. Wisconsin just erased a 17-point halftime deficit and stunned number 13, Penn State. Bucky, when you see an upset like that, do you learn more about the team that pulled it off or the contender that let it happen?
2: It seemed to let it happen. You're up 17-0. What happened? What transpired that you weren't able to finish? This should have been a layup for them. Not only are they the superior team, but they're playing at home. They had everything working in their favor and couldn't finish. So now I got to wonder, why aren't we finishing these games? It's one of those things that Matt Campbell will also have to investigate. Why didn't we finish the game like we should?
1: All right. Iowa is 4-0 after knocking off Michigan after a thrilling last-second win and now gets Ohio State next. Are the Hawkeyes becoming a legitimate Big Ten threat, or is Ohio State the game that tells us what they really are?
2: I think the Hawkeyes are always solid. I think Kirk Ferentz does a really good job of coaching his team up, putting his team in a position where they don't be themselves. And over time, it's been tried and true. If you don't be yourselves, you can be in a lot of games, because most people can't execute consistently enough over time to win. And so this team is going to be there. They do a really good job on defense, keeping the ball in front, stopping the run, all the things, all the old things that you talk about, they do well. So yeah, this team is going to be there. I don't think they're talented enough to beat Ohio State, but if Ohio State doesn't play an A game, they have a tough time dealing with Iowa.
1: All right, let's go back to the NFL. Last one, early NFL MVP pick or picks for contenders?
2: Early MVP pick. I think Josh Allen has an opportunity to go back and get his second MVP. Just looking at how they're going right now. Man, outside of that, like, it's kind of tough because it's been a bit of a jumble. So I would just go with him as MVP. And then in terms of contenders, I think it's the usual suspects. I think the Kansas City Chiefs are back. They have to be in that conversation. The Cincinnati Bengals with their defense are certainly in the running. And then on the other side, like, the Seattle Seahawks look like they're primed for a repeat run. But that division is tough because the Niners and the Rams are also contenders. So the team that wins that division is the likely team to represent the NFC in the Super Bowl.
26: You know who I'm going to say make an MVP vote? You're going to think I'm out of my mind. Kenneth Walker III with Kansas City. What do you think? Is that a possibility? I mean, he's going to be the strength of their offense.
2: I mean, he is the strength of their offense, but I just think that the shadow looms large of Pat Mahomes. And I think to think that you're going to hand the league MVP to someone outside of the quarterback, that's going to be hard.
26: Interesting. I got a quickie, if I may. All right, we'll talk about the Chargers and the problems they're having. Could we see, A, Jim Harbaugh maybe taking over the offensive calls, number one? And do you think the loss of Jesse Minter as the defensive coordinator going to the Baltimore Ravens, has that been a factor as well with the Chargers?
2: Yes. Jesse Minter's loss has certainly been a factor because he was so good at what he does. Their defense has been leaky. They're trying to do more things and hasn't worked out well. Then offensively, I don't think Harbaugh will take over, but I think at some point he has to have a conversation with the OC and say, hey, scale it down. Let's give ourselves a chance to win by doing less. Let's play fast. If we execute, we're good enough to win. So look for them to be a little simpler going forward.
26: There we go. All right, he's Bucky Brooks. I'm Andy Furman, and the question is, how do you stop their offense? We got that and so much more right here on Fox Football Sunday. Coming up next, stay with us.
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9: Major League Baseball's regular season ends on Sunday. Texas and Houston are still tied for first in the AL West. Houston does hold the tiebreaker. San Diego Saturday night ended Arizona's six-game winning streak 10-7. The Padres clinched home field for a wild card series. Diamondbacks still a game back of Philadelphia for the last NL wild card spot. Philly lost at home 12-1 to Tampa Bay. Cleveland won. White Sox lost. The Cleveland Guardians took the AL Central crown. In college football, number one Texas was a winner at Tennessee 20-17. Florida all over 4th-ranked Ole Miss 52-28, and 10th-ranked LSU beat Texas A&M 35-6. Oregon was a winner at USC 41-27, but Oregon star quarterback Dante Moore in the first half was taken off in an ambulance after an illegal hit to his helmet. Wisconsin with late scores won at Penn State. I'm Steve DeSager.
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26: Oh, take a look who's the fave in this division. That's right around the corner. Good morning, everybody, and good morning, America. This is Fox Football Sunday on Fox Sports Radio. He's Bucky Brooks. I'm Andy Furman, and we're broadcasting live from the Fox Sports Radio studios. 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Just search Fox Sports Radio on YouTube, and you'll see our best videos from all of our shows. And don't stop there. Nope. Hit that thumbs up icon and comment the way. Let us know whose takes you like and even whose takes you don't like. Just search Fox Sports Radio on YouTube and subscribe. All right, here he is, Mr. Football. I may see you next Sunday in Cincinnati. Is that true, Bucky Brooks? Is that true?
2: Yeah, you might see me next week.
26: Are you going to be on the field during the day, during the ball game?
2: Yes, I'll be on the field on Sunday.
26: Okay, I'm going to try to get myself a field pass and but I probably won't be near you. I'll just wave from the other side. That's what I'll do. I'm getting a field pass. I'll see you. No problem. All right. What time you get in Saturday, late Saturday afternoon? Is that it?
2: Team normally comes in Saturday afternoon, yeah.
26: And you probably got meetings and stuff, so I probably won't see you, right? Is that true?
2: Maybe. Never know. Maybe.
26: I'll do my best.
2: We normally have a meeting or a team thing.
26: I'll do my very best. I can't wait. There we go. It'd be a good game, too. I know that. All right, now we move on. All right, we've got Bucky Brooks writing for NFL.com. You probably write that thing on the plane. Do you write the NFL.com when you're flying to city to city? Is that when you do it?
2: No, I try and do it before I get on the plane. I try to take care of it before I get on the plane.
26: We got the NFL.com this week, and it's a pretty good one. Talk about best offenses and why the best offenses in the NFL right now. Obviously,

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28: All right, good morning, everybody. Welcome back to Fox Football Sunday. He's Greg Cosell. I'm Arnie Spanier, in for Anita Marks. Taking a look at week three of the NFL. Greg, I know you're a very nice guy. You're polite. I'm not so polite. I don't have to be such a nice guy. I don't have to look at tape like you do to know one thing, unless I'm wrong, and you'll tell me if I'm wrong. I don't know if it's Aaron Rodgers playing quarterback.
29: I knew you were going there as soon as you said, I don't have to look at tape. I knew you were going there.
28: Or is it Terry Bradshaw playing quarterback? You should not be playing in the NFL when Arnie Spanier and Greg Cosell are faster than you. Is the tape as bad as I think it is on Aaron Rodgers, or am I being too dramatic about that? Well, what's going on with him?
29: Their offense is a tough watch, Arnie. I'm not going to lie. Believe me, it's a tough watch. You know, it's funny. Rodgers is obviously, he's going to be a first ballot Hall of Famer. That's not in question. He's one of the greatest throwers that we've ever seen, one of the smartest quarterbacks we've ever seen. The game has changed. I'm not saying that Aaron Rodgers can't do this, but you play a certain way your whole career. And again, this is me now doing a little interpretation because I certainly don't know what's in Aaron Rodgers' head. But the game for quarterbacks years ago, like the Mannings, the Breeze, the Bradys, the Rodgers, much of that game was done pre-snap, where you had such a great feel for what the defense was pre-snap that the quarterback could win the down before the ball is snapped. But now the game has changed defensively. Now the game is much more about changing the picture from pre-snap to post-snap. So what you see pre-snap is not what you get post-snap. Right. And I'm not going to sit here and say that Aaron Rodgers is incapable of doing that. He's an incredibly smart guy, one of the smartest quarterbacks, if you talk to coaches that have been with him, that we've ever seen. But it's just a change in the way the game is played. And you know, I just wonder when I watch their tape if that's something that they're still trying to figure out, you know, that Rodgers is still trying to figure out because he hasn't played his whole career playing that way.
28: Right. What can he do then? Well, he's got to get the ball out of his hands quickly. The days of him scrambling and running around, far over. Yeah, he's got to get the ball out of his hands immediately.
29: The other thing, too, is, and they've tried to do it more this year. Last year, they were very bad at it. Last year, they didn't throw the ball down the field much at all. You know, Rodgers tends to like to work outside the numbers if he's going to throw the ball down the field. He tends not to work between the numbers and let the offense really work. So they're trying to do a better job of that this year. you know, I guess we'll see how it goes. Look, they played New England last year. They're a very good defense. Amazingly enough, they're playing Cincinnati. We spoke about they've shown themselves to be a very good defense this year up to this point. It's only two games, but they've shown themselves to be a very good defense. Although I will say this, the one thing you kind of know you're going to get with the Bengals is they have the lowest blitz rate in the NFL through two games.
28: Oh, wow.
29: Now, that's not a large enough sample size to say that's exactly who they are. But if that's the way they play, then you're going to get a four-man pass rush and you're going to get seven in coverage. And that's, you know, then you got to protect. You can't let a four-man D-line pass rush beat your five offensive linemen with consistency.
28: Right. And all the talk is Joe Burrow going to be finally have the year with the Bengals? Now, obviously, he's got the offense around him, but having a defense makes a big difference to a quarterback, too.
29: I mean, look what happened last week. Last week was almost like a game of attrition. The Bengals never play that kind of game.
28: Right,
29: they ended up winning by they ended up winning by a big score, but the game wasn't like that. It was actually relatively close until really the late third, fourth quarter, but their defense prevented the opposition from scoring. So the Bengals just could – Burrow didn't have to drop back 45 times. He didn't have the offensive line have to be an issue, although I'll tell you what, the offensive line's better. The right tackle, Amarius Mims, the kid from Georgia, that guy's going to be a big-time right tackle in this league, Arnie.
28: Does Joe Burrow, though, would you want to take that away from him? Dropping, I'm not saying 50 times, but
29: no,
28: still
29: you don't want him to do that.
28: Right.
29: You don't want him to do that. Actually, Chase Brown's a good back. P. Ryan is a nice third down back. He predominantly plays on third down. They've got a nice little rotation there. Look, the thing about Burrow is, you know, if a game demands, he can do that. But you don't go into a game thinking that. You don't want that. It's too like we spoke about earlier, it's too much of a burden on your old line. It's not just the quarterback. It's too much of a burden on your old line.
28: All right, Greg, I'm curious to see what you have to say about the next game and the next quarterback because, you know, once again, we've said this before, or I've said it before, it's supposed to be a great quarterback class coming out of college football. The Commanders, Daniels, I can't.
29: That's the problem now.
28: It's a problem. It's a big problem because is he going to have surgery? Does he need to have surgery? Is this the shortcut? Is this going to be a recurring problem with the elbow? I mean, nobody hit him. He put his hand down. What's going on? It's now two years in a row, same injury.
29: And by the way,
28: before the injury last year, it wasn't like he was putting up great numbers. He had a great rookie year. I might have to take a pass on him now. What is the tape showing you on Daniels and the Commanders?
29: Well, the tape, there's not a lot of tape on him, Arnie. I mean,
28: true.
29: Obviously, he was very good his rookie year, and I thought one reason he was very good is because of the way he played from the pocket. I thought when he played last year, he tended to move too much when he did not have to. And again, you get into that big debate. What's the balance between the guys that can move and theoretically make plays with their legs versus staying in the pocket and delivering the football? You know, so I thought he moved too much last year. Now, this year, who knows when he's going to play again. I guess they're trying to get him back as soon as possible with some kind of apparatus. I don't know. I'm not a doctor. I couldn't speak to that at all. But the point is, for now, the availability part, you know, you can't have a starting quarterback not be available.
28: Right, right.
29: So, you know, I don't know. Is that, unfortunately, if they don't have a good season, you know, you could see changes being made all throughout the organization, and then you're starting over.
28: Right.
29: And then, you know, and when that happens, you never know.
28: Look, we're not doctors. Maybe we stayed at a Holiday Inn Express, but we're not doctors.
29: There you go.
28: Right, exactly.
29: Yeah, I like it.
28: When it's a recurring problem on the same thing,
29: yeah,
28: that is a problem. Now, if you told me the left knee, then the right knee, then the right elbow, I'd say, oh, he's injury prone. It's just the way it is. But, you know, when you have the same thing going over a third time, you know, two times, okay, a third time, you know, I don't know what to do. But I want to ask you about Seattle. I mean, look, we know they won the Super Bowl. Sam Darnold was a great quarterback. What is the difference? How does a team get used to switching quarterbacks to Locke if it's going to be Locke? Is Darnold going to get the start there? And, you know, how much of a difference does it make to the team if they have two different styles?
29: Well, theoretically, they're not that different, okay,
28: right?
29: Because this is a team that pushes the ball down the field. Darnold last year had a very high yards per attempt, which is a stat that a lot of people look at. They push it down the field. Locke's always had a big arm. Locke is, as you know, he's been with a couple of teams, and he's never been a full-time starter. But he's got some traits. I mean, he's not one of those, you know, like Taylor Heineke types. I mean, he's a big kid who can throw the ball. So they didn't. They don't really have to change a lot. But there's a perfect example, Arnie, of a team. You know, Locke did have a good game last week, obviously, but he doesn't have to. You know, even Darnold. There can be games where they can win. Their defense is really good.
28: Right.
29: Their run game is going to be good. I mean, it's coming together. They've got a very good O line now that a lot of people are unaware of because of other factors with the team. But they don't need the quarterback every week to be a superstar. You know, because they can win games multiple ways, and when you can win games multiple ways, you want to be in that situation. Their defense, I mean, is and it's not necessarily one of those high percentage blitz defenses with people flying all over. They are so disciplined, so good. They're so good inside at the D tackle position. Emenwori, who's back this week probably full-time, is just a little bit of a freak of nature. They're just a really, really good defense.
28: Did you worry about them losing their running back, Walker? Was that a concern coming into this year? What did you think?
29: Yeah. I mean, I like Jadarian Price, and I think that he'll be a solid back. Look, last week, to finish off that game, they had a 10-plus-minute drive in the fourth quarter where Emmanuel Wilson was the featured guy. He had six consecutive runs on that drive, and he ended up with 21 carries in the game. And Price, I think, had 12 carries. Now, that's not going to happen every week, but they are committed to running the football. This is not a throw-ball team.
28: Yeah. He's Greg Cosell. I'm Arnie Spanier in for Anita Marks. We'll continue breaking down week three of the NFL. Before we do anything else, though, let's check in with Ilo, who's in, and see what's going on, what's trending, what's happening, Ilo.
0: Good morning, Arnie and Greg. In college football on Saturday night, the action was headlined by number 20 Oregon's 41-27 win at 12th-ranked USC. Now, during the second quarter, Oregon quarterback Dante Moore took a hit to the helmet from USC linebacker Desmond Stevens, who was ejected for targeting. Moore was taken to the hospital to be checked out and did have movement in all of his extremities. Dylan Raiola came in for Moore, led four second-half touchdown drives, wound up throwing for 289 with two touchdowns. Here was Oregon head coach Dan Lanning after the game.
1: It's a disgusting play. You know, you don't want to see it happen. It's disappointing that it happened. And, you know, I'm praying that our player is healthy, and I'm praying that their player can learn from that situation, because that's not a moment you want to be a part of.
0: Number 10, LSU beat 23rd-ranked Texas A&M 35-6. Number 24, Mississippi State knocked off 19th-ranked Missouri 31-24. Baseball Saturday night. The Cleveland Guardians clinched the AL Central for a third straight year with an 11-5 win at Kansas City, coupled with the White Sox 9-6 loss at Colorado. The San Diego Padres clinched home field advantage in the wild card round against the Cubs with a 10-7 victory over Arizona. Finally, Arnie and Greg, last night, world champion New York Knicks star Jalen Brunson hosted the season premiere of Saturday Night Live, and during his monologue, he took questions from the audience, including this one from Knicks teammate OG Anunoby.
2: Remember in game four when you took that shot at the end and you missed it?
3: Yeah.
2: Do you remember what happened after?
3: Yeah, you tipped it in.
2: Oh, yeah. That was awesome.
0: Arnie and Greg, back to you.
28: I love it. Thanks, Ilo. I appreciate it. We'll come back. We'll wrap it up as we continue taking a look at week three right here on Fox Football Sunday.
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2: Good morning, everybody. Greg Cosell, Arnie Spanier. I'm in for Anita Marks right here on Fox Football Sunday, getting you ready for week three of the NFL. You know, one really good game, looks like, at least on paper, Patriots and the Jaguars. Yep. You know, maybe I'm anti-Patriots and I have a clouded mind on Drake May, or maybe it's because he had the easiest schedule in the history of football last year. Is Drake May as good as people are advertising him, or did he benefit from that week's schedule last year? You know, I guess what I'm asking is, yes, he could take it to a Super Bowl, obviously, but how good is Drake May when you watch him on tape? Because Trevor Lawrence is exploding. I love what he's doing with the Jaguars right now.
3: Well, see, it's funny you mentioned Trevor Lawrence, because Trevor Lawrence had been up and down through the early part of his career, and maybe in his second season you would have said the same thing about Trevor Lawrence that you just said about Drake May. Yeah. And again, now you get back to coaching. Liam Cohen is there, and it's and by the way, Parker Washington is a big-time stud at wide receiver. But getting to Drake May, there's no question through two games this season that he's still looking to get comfortable. The timing and the continuity in the pass game is not there yet. I thought in this pass game they had issues with pass protection, both with individual matchups and with the pressure schemes. But May's got great traits. He played exceptionally well last year. It's still the NFL when you're playing. It's the way in which he played that was very strong a year ago. They'll get through that. Josh McDaniels has been doing this a long time. They just don't have the continuity yet because every season, Arnie, is a new season.
2: Right. And he doesn't have a lot of weapons around. At least I don't think he has
3: a lot
2: of weapons.
3: No, he does not. A.J. Brown is
2: now out.
3: It's
2: like the Tom Brady syndrome. You know what I mean?
3: Yeah, he does not have a lot of weapons right now. And the O-line is a little bit of a work in progress. The offensive center, they moved him from guard last year to center, which is his normal position. Wilson, he's not played very well through 2 weeks.
2: You know, I talked about one of the most underrated quarterbacks in the NFL. I stand corrected. It may be Trevor Lawrence. This guy's on super close to being a superstar. Nobody's paying attention. They had a pretty good year last year. I'm curious to see what he does as a encore this year. What is he doing different, or does he just have more weapons around him?
3: It's a combination. I mean, you know, now he's in his second year in this offense, which, you know, Liam Cohen comes from the Rams school of thought. It's a very good offense in terms of defining reads and throws for the quarterback so they can play with timing. So he's doing that much, much better. He's mobile. He can throw really well on the run. He just looks like a more efficient player, and they've got a nice receiving core. You know, I mentioned Parker Washington, who's a really good player, and he's only going to get better. He's going to be their volume target. They've got Thomas, who's a vertical dimension. They've got Jacoby Myers, who's just a veteran pro. They've got a tight end that I really like in Brenton Strange. It's a good group. The question, can they run the ball with consistency? That's the question for the offense as a whole.
2: Greg, I want to get quickly to the Minnesota Vikings. If everybody's healthy, who would you have as the starting quarterback when you watch, say, Murray, Wentz, J.J. McCarthy? What do you think?
3: It's going to be Murray. I mean, you know, that's why they got him. You know, McCarthy, I was not a big fan of his tape coming out of Michigan, so I'm not surprised. Right. And Wentz is a backup at this point in his career. It's going to be Murray. But again, they're going to have to be able to run the ball. And Flores' defense is one of the toughest defenses in the league to play against. Their blitz percentage is crazy. The way they line up with those pressure fronts, it's just a hard defense to play against.
2: I want to move on to one more game as we are short on time. Ravens and the Cowboys. Ah. First of all, what does it do playing in Rio? How does that change things for a quarterback?
3: I have no idea. I couldn't begin to tell you that.
2: The field is certainly questionable. Lamar Jackson, he's getting a lot of heat. This has got to be his year.
3: Yeah, I don't know why. I mean, I know they lost last week. Their offense was somewhat efficient. They just didn't hit any big plays, but they were efficient. They didn't have the ball very much. Their defense wasn't great. They only ran 55 plays, which is a small number in an NFL game. In the second half, it felt like they didn't have the ball at all.
2: Dak certainly has got a lot of weapons around him. He's got to put up some big numbers with the
3: he
2: weapons
3: will. He
2: has
3: did last
2: him.
3: Year. He'll put up numbers. They have to run it better. They haven't run it well in the first 2 weeks, but they're capable of it. Javonte Williams had a great year last year. They'll get back to that.
2: Greg, thanks a lot for letting me sit on in and hanging out with you this morning. A great
3: week. This was fun, Arnie. Loved it.
2: I loved it. I appreciate it. I will see if we do it again. I appreciate that. That's Greg Cosell. Thanks to the guys out there. Thanks to Anita Marks for letting me sit on in. Week 3 coming up next. So stick around for that here on Fox Sports Radio.
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16: In college football Saturday night, number 20 Oregon won a 12th-ranked USC 41-27. In the second quarter, Oregon quarterback Dante Moore took a hit to the helmet by USC linebacker Desmond Stevens, who was ejected for targeting. Moore was taken to the hospital to be checked out and did have movement in all of his extremities. Dylan Raiola came in for Moore, led four second-half touchdown drives. He wound up throwing for 289 with two touchdowns. Number 10, LSU beat 23rd-ranked Texas A&M 35-6. Number 24, Mississippi State knocked off 19th-ranked Missouri 31-24. Kamario Taylor, the game-winning 24-yard touchdown pass to San Francisco McGee with 3:57 to play. Baseball Saturday night, the Cleveland Guardians clinched the AL Central for a third straight year. The Padres clinched home field advantage in the wild card round against the Cubs. I'm Isaac Lowenkron.
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28: Oh, what is going on? Welcome in. Happy week three to you. Happy Sunday to you. As we get you all set for the ball buffet to continue. Man, we had six ranked versus ranked games in college football yesterday. A lot to react to, a lot to preview today. Can't wait for all of it. Good morning, Jeff. Good morning, Crack. I'm sure you guys are giddy. Like it's Christmas morning over here, or I don't know. Maybe you get giddy for like Flag Day or something over there, Jeff. I don't know, but how are you guys doing this morning?
29: I'm great, because Oregon beat USC and they're a bunch of punks, and they deserve what they got last night. I will say, though, I had my worst gambling loss, I think, of my life. I had Maryland plus 1.5. They lost by 51 points. I lost by 50 points. Lost by 50 points, which probably is the worst loss I've ever had in my life.
28: At least you didn't have to sweat it. You know, you're like, I'm wrong. All right, I get it. Yeah.
29: I did have the under in Iowa, Michigan, which wasn't very fun because it went over on the final play of the game. And that was an incredible ending in a game that, like, Iowa has no business winning Iowa games. They do every year. It's incredible. Florida Ole Miss, LSU, you know, beat the pants off an A&M.
28: Yeah.
29: Texas is just sort of what they are. Yeah. I was doing this last night, Brian, on a different show. The best quarterback in a class in high school ends up not typically being a superstar. The last one was close was Caleb Williams, who was the second quarterback in his class, but five-star. Like, Arch is just okay.
28: Yeah.
29: He's not special. And Tennessee's not good enough to win that game yet with a true freshman quarterback. So, like, that's – and, you know, they need a punt return. I mean, they need something to go their way to even make it close. But that's my takeaway from most of yesterday. But, again, USC, bunch of punks. I can't say words on terrestrial radio about USC. But soft program, just soft all around. Yeah. And I got to give Oregon credit. Look, 2 weeks ago we came on here and was like, we lost Oklahoma State. You know, I think I was called the worst loss in maybe program history. 2 weeks later, they go on the road and beat a ranked team by two touchdowns. Pretty impressive. So, especially with our quarterback being hurt the way he was last night. And look, dirty hits happen, okay? But the celebration afterwards was what really got me. Hmm. You know, like, it's in the course of a game, dirty hit's going to happen. It doesn't always mean it was on purpose. It doesn't always mean it was what he wanted to get done on the play. But it happens. It's football. It's played fast. It happens. The celebration afterwards, and then the smiling on the sidelines when Dante Moore is on a backboard going to the hospital. Dude's over there smiling, man. Like, show no remorse at all for the hit he made. So, crack, screw USC. I'm ready for some NFL today, but I want to get that off my chest with USC.
1: Not used to seeing Schwartz so angry at 7 o'clock in the fired morning up. In Vegas.
2: Yeah.
1: Yeah.
29: I've been watching Oregon's film for like an hour. So we're already in it.
1: I got you. For anyone that doesn't know, of course, Jeff Schwartz, NFL veteran, but also Oregon was his school of choice over there. So he went to Oregon. So he watches those games religiously. Actually, did you go to the opener?
29: One every year, yeah.
1: Okay. Yeah. Went to the opener.
29: You went to the opener, yeah. Good. You know, maybe I'll make my way over to the Ohio State game. Unlikely, but you never know.
2: Never know. Fire up November the PJ. 7th. Let's get after it. Yeah.
29: Yeah. November 7th would be a fun game to go to. That November 7th weekend is great. It's like Miami Notre Dame is that weekend. Yeah. I think it's
2: going to try to get there, Jeff. Trying
29: Bama
2: to get there
29: that weekend.
2: I'm saving my cash right now.
29: That's a big. It's a

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17: 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All right, we are... 37 minutes from kickoff right here, 9 early games. It was funny, I was just thinking, you know, if I weren't a Dolphins fan, of the 8 games I'll have in front of me, the Chiefs-Dolphins game would not be, it would be the odd man out, right? But I'm a Dolphins fan, so it's probably going to be Giants hosting the Titans right there. It's probably going to be the odd man out. But the nightcap, that is the marquee matchup, Rams-Broncos in Denver. Denver home underdog. Got a nice come-from-behind win, trailing by 10 points against the Jags last week. So Denver getting their first win of the season. And they'll take on the Rams without Puka Nacua. So we're looking at Davante Adams, who was prime Davante last week. A 195, couple of touchdown grabs. He was outstanding against the Giants. Going up against Pat Surtain. Going to be a really fun matchup in this one. What do you have your eye on in this one, Jeff?
18: What a fun game, right? No Puka Nacua. That situation seems interesting and worth monitoring. You know, you just, without Puka Nacua, how are the Rams going to score that much in this game? Mm-hmm. You know, like, what do you, Davante Adams is not scary enough, right, to really concern you, I think, for the full 100 yards of the field. He's great in the red zone. They're going to run the, try to probably run the ball a bunch and play defense and hope, you know, that you're able to get Bo Nix to be conservative and make some mistakes. I don't love this for the Rams. I don't love the spot for the Rams. It's a very tough, on the road, outside, without your best wide receiver. I'm sure Sean McVay will have a great plan, but this comes down, I think, to like, if the Rams can sort of just string together a couple drives, but again, what is Bo Nix, man? I'm so underwhelmed by Bo Nix. And don't come after me, Sean Payton, please. I'm just underwhelmed by Bo Nix.
17: Yeah.
19: Yeah, nice primetime matchup here. Both of these teams stumbled in their first game and bounced back with a win last week. For me, this one comes down to the Broncos' defense and Matt Stafford's run offense. Will Denver be able to, you know, get the pressure they want up front on Stafford? They're going to want to control the time of possession as much as possible to keep this Rams offense off the field. Bo Nix for sure has showed that he can make a lot of mistakes when he's pressured. So I expect the Rams to blitz a lot here and make things difficult for Nix. Broncos wide receiver Waddle exploded for 8 catches and 136 yards last week. Ex-Miami guy there, of course, Brian.
17: That's right.
19: So they could really use a repeat of that performance from him today. And, yeah, that was pretty exciting if you're a fan, you know, to see Waddle explode for, you know, 8 catches, like I said, 136 yards last week.
17: No, he was fantastic. He had a great game in that one, no doubt about that. How about the Monday night game tomorrow night? We got the Eagles against the Bears, the Bears, and the Bears are 3.5-point home dogs. No Caleb Williams, right? He's out for this game with a hamstring strain, and we'll get into that whole saga in just a second. But I think it just shows you how hard it is to cover spreads on the road, where you've got most likely Case Keenum going for the Bears, the third-string quarterback, against an Eagles defense that is absolutely for real. And yet, at the end of the day, the Eagles still just favored by 3 in the hook on the road in a Monday night game on the road. It just shows how hard it is to cover on the road.
19: Sure.
17: And
19: prime time.
17: Right, yeah, prime time game. You think about the Bears, they ran it down the Phillies' throat last year. Just absolutely pounded the rock for 281 yards and 2 touchdowns on the ground last season. So, obviously, Philly will be on high alert for that, and it's a pride thing, too, to stop the run. So, what do you think about this one, Jeff? Anything you got your eye on in Eagles-Bears tomorrow night?
18: How are the Bears going to score points in this game? You know, Philly's defense is really good, and now you're without your quarterback, and you have an immobile quarterback. Like, what's the plan here? The Bears' situation is on offense really interesting to me. So I saw a tweet after their last game said Colston Loveland goes off, and it said one catch for 3 yards. That's his first catch of the season.
17: That's a great tweet.
18: Like, why is Loveland not being targeted? Like, what's happening?
17: Yeah,
18: I'm so confused on the Bears' offense right now. I know week one was 59 points, but last week was an odd performance, even in the weather. It just was an odd performance. I'm curious what they do with a backup today, Crack. So tomorrow night, I'm not taking Philly to cover on the road. I think the Bears' team total under would be something I would definitely be okay with.
19: Yeah, of course, like you guys said, the big news in this one is going to be the absence of Williams. He was carted off the field last week in the tears. I mean, you really felt for him. I really felt for him last week. It seemed like, we may not see him the rest of the season, but it was only a hamstring pull. So I think he's even like week to week moving forward. So they're going with, like you guys said, third string, 38-year-old Case Keenum this week. So the offense may look as bad as it did last week in their 9-3 loss to the Vikings. Bears are going to have to be successful running the ball, like Brian said. If they want to beat Philly, last year when they went head-to-head, the Bears dominated on the ground, 281 rushing yards. They're going to need a repeat of that tomorrow night. Philly 2-0, but hasn't looked great so far. Hurts has been efficient but not explosive. Injuries to Barkley. And, it just seems like to me this might be one of those ones where I look to a market to see their current season wins, which is it's under. I've seen under 10.5 plus. You could take plus like.
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22: 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Welcome to week 3 of the 2026 NFL season, where today the Houston Texans are in Indianapolis to take on the Indianapolis Colts. Both teams off to an 0-2 start, but both teams have faced elite quarterbacks in those two losses to start the season. Worth pointing out, no team has ever won a Super Bowl after an 0-3 start. Hello, everyone. I'm Sean Pendergast, alongside 10-year NFL veteran and original Houston Texan Seth Payne. And Seth, in week one, the story for the Texans was really good on offense, really poor on defense. They flipped the script last week, much better on defense and not so great on offense. Special teams has been bad in both games. Is this the game where the Texans are able to put together all three phases?
23: They should be able to, especially on offense, because they're facing a Colts defense that has just been hemorrhaging
0: yardage and points, but it's also a Colts team that took it down to the wire in overtime versus the Chiefs last week. So it's really on the Texans offense to A, run the ball with some semblance of credibility versus the worst run defense in the league. And then we're looking for the Texans defense to take the ball away for the first time all year. They haven't taken the ball away yet. Very uncharacteristic for the Texans defense so far.
22: Daniel Jones has had issues with turnovers these first couple games in bad spots on the field for the Indianapolis Colts. Hopefully the Texans can take advantage of opportunities like that today. If they do, it'll be without Nico Collins, who's missing his second straight game with a grade one hamstring injury. All right, coming up next, we've got Texans Executive Vice President and General Manager Nick Caserio, chats with sideline reporter John Harris. Seth and I will send you up to the booth after that. All of that coming up next on Texans Radio.
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22: All right, welcome back. It's Texans Kickoff. Sean Pendergast and Seth Payne with you. We're about to send you up to the booth at Lucas Oil Stadium, getting you ready for the Texans and the Colts here in Week 3. Prior to each and every game, Texans sideline reporter John Harris chats with Executive Vice President and General Manager Nick Caserio. Here is John Harris with the Texans GM.
28: All right, guys. Lucas Oil Stadium on the sidelines here with Executive Vice President and General Manager of your Houston Texans, Nick Caserio. Nick, because I've been watching him out here work out, a great game last week. What has Dalton Schultz meant to this offense thus far?
29: Yeah, he's been a really consistently productive player. Very smart, has good instincts, has a good feel for space, has good hands. So he's been a good addition to the team since we brought him on, and he's continually to provide positive plays to the offense. And I think there's a comfort level between him and, you know, CJ, which shows up on a weekly basis.
28: Without Nico today, Jalen Noel made a couple explosive plays last week in a couple of different variety of ways. How much does he mean to the offense, and how much can we see from him today?
29: Yeah, we're going to, you know, a number of skilled players are going to have an opportunity to make some plays. You know, Jay Nolan, when he's had his hand on the ball, usually good things happen. So we're going to need everybody here today offensively. So, but it's good for Jay to get some touches and hopefully continue to stack some positive plays and positive games together.
4: Talk about 2-8. Whenever you think of the Colts on offense, he's one of the guys you think about, especially with Alec Pierce being out. Jonathan Taylor's one of the best. What makes him one of the best, and how tough is that challenge today?
29: Yeah, he just does everything well. I mean, he's strong, he's fast, he has good balance, and he breaks tackles, and he has good short space quickness. So the key with him is you got to try to limit the big play runs and opportunities, which means you got to get multiple hats to the ball. But he's a really good back, and he's certainly going to be a focal point of their offense. He is every week.
4: And when I see the Colts in the schedule, the defensive thought is 99 and 90, those two big dogs in the middle, Grover Stewart and DeForest Buckner. What kind of problem do they present being two of them?
29: Yeah, they have a really good front. We're going to have to account for their front. They do a good job on the edge as well, but those two players, like, they present problems, and they're different. They're both big. They're both long. You know, one's a little more athletic, more of a rusher. The other guy presents more problems from a space strength standpoint. So we're going to have to take care of those two guys in order to have success offensively.
4: All right, let's get to the keys in all three phases today.
29: Yeah, offensively, we're going to have to run the ball. We're going to have to find ways to get positive runs, and we're going to have to take care of the football. And we got to take advantage of our scoring plays when we get down in the red area. Defensively, like, we got to limit the explosive plays. We got to take the ball, and they do a really good job of scoring on the opening series of the game. I think they're as good as any team in the league. So we're going to have to make sure that we take care of, you know, what we need to take care of early on. In the kicking game, punt protection is going to be important. They do a good job of rushing a punter. So, you know, we're just going to have to make sure that we're sound in that area.
4: Nick, I appreciate it. Thank you. Best of luck.
29: Thanks, Johnny.
22: All right. Thanks, guys. Thanks, Nick. Thanks, John. Thank you, Johnny Harris. They chat, the two of them, before every Texans game here on Texans Kickoff. Let's get to Seth Payne's keys to the game. And I would imagine you probably echoing a few things Nick had to say there, Seth, and maybe couple other things as well for you. Keys to the game. Let's start on the offensive side of the ball.
23: Yeah, I think Nick stole my notes, except he didn't have as many expletives thrown into his. I said run the blank ball. Yep. Run the blank and ball. They just, it's unacceptable to have your quarterback throwing 50-plus times in a game, especially when you don't have your top wide receivers on the field anymore. And a lot of that starts with the offensive line. The big challenge today is with Grover Stewart and DeForest Buckner, the big defensive tackles for the Colts. We've seen the interior offensive line struggle. They got to get that together today and then take advantage of some of the leakiness of this Colts porous defense.
22: Absolutely. Okay, now on the defensive side of the ball, Nick said something interesting there. I didn't realize that the Colts were as good as Nick said they are on the first drive of the game.
23: They are very good on the first drive, and when Shane Steichen is still on his scripted play format, those first 15 or so plays where offenses have a good feel for how they want to test your defense and what weaknesses they might be able to expose. So that's where coming out, and you know, this Texans defense, especially in week one, didn't play with as much discipline as they typically do. They did better in week two, but they've allowed too many explosive plays. Shane Steichen's going to try to exploit anything that he's seen you guys not do consistently in those opening couple of drives. So batten the hatches. If you can survive that onslaught, then I think the Texans defense has a really good shot at making it a miserable day for Daniel Jones.
22: And they need to force turnovers. No turnovers in these first two games for the Texans defense.
23: Yeah, take the ball away. Get back to being the opportunistic bunch that you are. And a lot of that starts with the pass rush. I think that was a big improvement from week one to week two. The Texans got 5 sacks last week. Will Anderson was able to get singled up on offensive linemen because Matt Burke was moving him around the formation. So that's a good plan by Matt Burke. Good play by Will Anderson. But take that pressure on Daniel Jones and force some interceptions.
22: I'd imagine the key on special teams is pretty simple. Play better.
23: Yeah, stop being whatever the hell that was the last couple weeks.
22: Yes.
23: I can't believe we even have to have a special teams key to victory.
22: Well, when they're playing poorly, just playing better is the key.
23: And catch the snap.
22: Team. Yes. Yeah, that's a big key. Catching the snap. Kai Kroger, we're looking at you. All right. That's it. We are done here with our portion of Texans Kickoff. We do throw it up to the booth coming up next here. Mark Vandermeer and Andre Ware, they're on the call. Johnny Harris on the sidelines today as the Texans and Colts each trying to get their first win of the season. Both 0-2, both looking for their first win. This is a big one in the AFC South today at Lucas Oil Stadium in Indianapolis. We send it up to the booth after this word from your local station.
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20: 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Now, let's go up to the booth. Here's Mark Vandermeer and Andre Ware, along with John Harris on the sideline.
30: On the road for the first time and starving for a win, the Texans are ready for a division street fight with their all-time nemesis. Someone is leaving the building very unhappy today, and the Texans are determined to make sure it's not them. Hello, everyone. I'm Mark Vandermeer with Andre Ware and John Harris on the sideline. Welcome to our coverage of Houston Texans football. Today, the Texans play the Indianapolis Colts at Lucas Oil Stadium, where they have won four in a row, and they've won five straight against the Colts. D'Amico Ryan's 5-1 against Indy, and Andre at 0-2. The Texans need this one badly, but the Colts are saying the same thing. What gives?
31: Yeah, I mean, both teams, we kind of talked about the percentages of making the playoffs since 2020. When you start 0-3, it's at 4%. 1 and 2, it jumps to 28%. So it's important for either one of these franchises to get a win, or it would behoove one of them to get a win. The only team that's done that, and it started 0-3, was last year's Houston Texans. So, but you don't want to have to depend on that.
0: And that's since 2020. Of course, they did it in 2018. Now you have the 17-game schedule. Let's not get into that. Let's get into what it takes to win this game at Indy today. We'll check in with John Harris on the sideline next. Presented by Texas Children's, this is Texans Radio.
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0: In Indianapolis, with the roof cranked open on a beautiful fall day, the Houston Texans take on the Colts today. Let's go down to the sideline and check in with John Harris. Johnny.
4: Well, you mentioned it, Mark. A beautiful day. They're rocking the AC/DC inside. Fans are supposedly ready. They're wearing their Anvil Strike uniforms, which are kind of weird because we're so used to seeing that famous royal blue. But either way, number 90 and number 99 today for the Colts will be wearing those Anvil Strike uniforms. And if you're unfamiliar, that's DeForest Buckner and Grover Stewart. Last week, it was seemingly one guy, but it really wasn't. It was Dexter Lawrence and a bunch of guys that gave this offensive line a ton of issues. These two have given the Texans issues over the years. Now, they're showing a little age in their game. And the Texans' offensive line, which will be the exact same this week as last week, can they take advantage of those issues against Buckner and Stewart? If they do, we're walking out of here with a win. If those two wreck the game, we're going to have a lot of issues.
31: Well, we're going to have to do it without a couple of Texans. Time for today's injury report. The Texans, they won't have Nico Collins again today. Excuse me, today's injury report presented to you by Sheriff Law Firm, the official personal injury lawyer of the Houston Texans. Now I'll get into the injury report. They won't have Nico Collins again today. He's still working his way back from a strained hamstring. He could be back for next week's game, though, against the Cowboys. Jadeveon Clowney and Ed Ingram, they're both out today as well. Clowney has a bruised knee, and ouch, I've had that. That's painful. Ed Ingram is still dealing with a strain growing. That's been 4 weeks for my son, Zaylin. So that's painful.
0: Ooh, that hurts. Big job of the game brought to you by King Ranch Ag and Turf, your local John Deere dealer and proud sponsor of the Houston Texans. Gray, what's the big job today?
31: Well, it's obvious, Mark. It's stopping the run. You got to get a handle on Jonathan Taylor and this offensive line of the Colts right away. The front seven going to be very important in this one in stopping Jonathan Taylor. So it's the front seven of the Texans against the running game of the Colts.
0: All right, we'll have our players of the game, the power players of the game coming up soon enough, and the starting lineups as the Texans are out of the tunnel and are waiting for the Colts to be introduced to the crowd. Back after this message from your local station.
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0: 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For the Colts on defense, at end, Laiatu Latu, Lombardi Award winner from 3 years ago at one end, and Arden Key the other, the former Titan. In the middle, we talked about them, DeForest Buckner and Grover Stewart. Linebackers, Jalen Carlisle and Akeem Davis Gaither. Corners, Javarius Ward, the former Chief, along with Sauce Gardner, the former Jet. Cam Bynum at free safety. Strong safety, the rookie A.J. Halsey. And at nickel, Justin Wally. For the Colts on offense, it's the former Giant Daniel Jones at quarterback, Jonathan Taylor at the running back slot, with Keenan Allen at receiver, Josh Downs helping. Alec Pierce is out. He's on IR, so they'll go with Laquan Treadwell a lot in this game. O-line for them, Bernard Ryman, Quentin Nelson, Tanner Portolini, Matt Gonzalez, and Jalen Travis, as we look left to right. And Tyler Warren is the tight end, a good one. Texans on defense with Will Anderson Jr. and Daniil Hunter at end. Tommy Togiai and Sheldon Rankins at tackle. Linebackers, Azeez Alshire and Jake Hansen. The corners, Derek Stingley Jr. and Kamari Lassiter. Jalen Petrie at the nickel with Kalen Bullock and Reed Blankenship at safety. And at quarterback, C.J. Stroud with David Montgomery in the backfield. No Nico Collins again today. So we'll see Kayshon Booty, Xavier Hutchinson, Jared Wayne a lot and Jalen Knoll. We'll see how they shape it together. Dalton Schultz at tight end and the O-line left to right. No changes here. Ariante Irsari, Keelan Rutledge, Evan Brown, Ed Ingram, and Trent Brown will start at right tackle. The head coach of the Colts, Shane Steichen, in year four, has yet to make the playoffs. The head coach in year four for the Texans, D'Amico Ryans, has made the playoffs all 3 years heading into this one, but he's 0-2 again for the third time in 4 years and needs to climb out of that ditch. Who's going to be the reliant power player? Dre, who do you have today?
31: I got Kayshon Booty. They're going to have somebody wake up and ignite this passing game, someone that can run after you catch the football. I think it's his time to turn up and step up.
0: I'll go Kalen Bullock. He had a strong debut here as a rookie 2 years ago. Let's do it again. Reliant, the official energy provider of the Houston Texans, as the Texans have had outstanding success here in Indy since 2015 when they won here for the first time, breaking the 0-13 drought. They have won 7 of their last 11 and 4 straight heading into today's matchup. We'll have the coin toss ceremony and the kickoff coming up as the Texans take on Indy on the road once again, the 50th meeting between these two teams. We'll be back after this message from your local station.
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0: Anthem in the books here in Indianapolis. Gigantic American flag on the field. Home game number 2 for the Colts, who lost here 2 weeks ago to the Ravens, giving up over 500 yards. Then they gave up over 500 yards in a prime timer at the Chiefs. They are dead last in the league in total defense heading into today. Although they took on 2 good offenses, no question about that. But they have Jonathan Taylor, top 5 running back right now in the NFL, statistically, and of course, since he's been carrying the rock for Indy, 2nd all-time on the rushing list for the Colts behind Edgerrin James.
31: We got a couple of guys wrapping up the flag that are having some footwork problems.
0: Yep, they fell.
31: One lady, she looks like she's in pretty in bad shape.
0: I think somebody was under the flag for the entire anthem.
31: Yeah.
0: And now they cleared the flag and they can finally get up for some air. And we'll have the coin toss coming up here. Ronald Torbert is our referee today. The Colts captains go out there in their Anvil Strike uniforms. This is their rivalry jersey look. Not impressed. More on that later. CJ Stroud by himself out there for the Houston Texans in Liberty White. exchanging pleasantries with the Colts captains. And Torbert handles the coin toss ceremony.
1: Good afternoon, captains. Welcome to today's game. Here's the coin that we will use for the toss. The side with the NFL shield is heads. The side with my number 62 is tails. Houston, you are the visitors today. What's your call?
2: Heads.
1: Heads is the call. Heads is the call. It is heads. You want the ball which way you want to kick? Okay, please flip around. Houston has won the toss, elected to receive the first half kickoff. Let's play football.
0: D'Amico Ryans wants the ball. Coin toss brought to you by Ring Central. Message, video, phone together, Ring Central. So the Texans get the rock first. Let's pause 10 seconds for station identification. This is Texans Radio. Great to have you listening to Texans Football, brought to you by Mustang Cat. Mustang Cat, let's work together. I'm Mark Vandermeer, along with Andre Ware and John Harris on the sideline. Robert Hensley is our producer and halftime host. Aaron Rabel, the engineer. Ryan Rocket back at the studio at Network Control. Chris Santiago helping out with the highlight work. The Houston Texans try to avoid 0-3 for the second consecutive year. They have won the coin toss and will take the ball first, wearing Liberty White jerseys with the deep, dark steel blue pants and the dark blue helmets and the bullhead logo. The Colts rivalry uniform, dark gray, blue numbers with white trim and metallic blue helmet with the horseshoe logo. Kickoff brought to you by Ashley as Houston tries to make some noise from the get-go with only Jalen Knoll back deep, trying to improve field position some way, somehow. It's been an issue. Kick coverage, kickoff returns. Things have not gone according to plan overall for the Texans. Special teamers so far, coached by Frank Ross. So they might change things up today, and they are, with a single kick return man right now as the Colts will kick off from our left to right. And Sanchez gets the sign for the officials. We are ready to rock in Indianapolis. Here's the opening kickoff. Knoll inside the 5 at the 1, right side over the 5-10, cutting left 15, across the field 20, cutting it upfield 25, hops over a defender and takes it to the 29-yard line. Not bad for Knoll. Texans offense takes the field. CJ Stroud threw for 355 yards last week but did not put the team in the end zone. He's third in the league in passing yards heading into today. So good work piling up the yardage numbers. Texans looking for points today. And they took the ball first to try to make something happen with David Montgomery in the backfield and Stroud under center. Booty in motion to the right side. First down from the Houston 29-yard line. Stroud looks it over. A five-man Colts front. Here's the toss. Right side, Montgomery. And he's going to take it across the 30, 29-yard line and close to the 28. About 3 yards on the pickup here as they look for room on the right side. Grover Stewart helping on the tackle.
31: Yeah, nice job by the right side, kind of caving things. Big Trent Wyatt Teller getting some nice movement to give Montgomery. That's a smidgen of daylight.
0: But speaking of daylight, the roof open. The sun is going to be a factor today from the near sideline all the way to the far hash, and that's where the Texans line up here for this second down and 7. At their 32-yard line, Stroud down the gun with Montgomery to his left. Here's the snap. CJ with time, and he throws the slant. It's incomplete. Wanted X, and it got knocked away. There's a flag down, though, and this could go against the Colts.
31: Late flag, and it's going to be against Indianapolis to give the Texans an automatic first down here.
0: Sauce Gardner with the coverage.
31: Yeah, he just went right around. I don't know if, I mean, I'll take it, but I don't know that that's pass interference.
0: Well, Torbert, long conversation here. The Colts are saying the pass was deflected. So let's see. Maybe they're just trying to sell it.
1: Pass interference. Defense, number one. Spot foul. Automatic first down.
0: Well, you saw it. Sauce is known for getting handsy. Did he get too handsy there?
31: Maybe. I've seen that call be a no call more times than not.
0: I'll tell you what, the Colts were right. Somebody got a finger on that ball. It was fluttering a bit. First down, anyway, for the Texans at their 36-yard line. following the P.I. This is not a very damaging P.I. for the Colts. Here we are.
31: It was Grover Stewart.
0: That was
31: You're
0: a
31: right.
0: second down play. Yeah, a little finger on the ball. And now that...
2: Play assistance. There is no foul for pass interference. The ball was kicked.
0: That's replay assist right there.
31: Yeah, it was Grover Stewart, definitely. They got a finger on the football. I mean, it was slight. But it did indeed. He indeed did touch it.
0: Well, this all could have happened a lot faster, the process of this. But
31: yeah, and the replay should have jumped in right away.
0: Yep.
31: When the flag was thrown, to just process and make a determination.
0: It's an early little win by the Colts here. It forces third and seven for the Houston 32-yard line. Three receivers to the wide side left.
31: This is a huge difference. That with that call being, yep. With that flag being picked up.
0: Stroud in the gun, Montgomery to his right, third and seven from the Houston 32-yard line, opening drive of the game. Here's the snap to CJ. Got a little time, now scrambles out to the right, he's tripped up, sacked. DeForest Buckner got him.
31: And that's absolutely where you cannot have that happen. It's by the defensive tackle over Rutledge, the rookie. He gets him going and then kind of snatches him forward and propels himself around Keelan Rutledge on his way to C.J. Stroud. You cannot leave him by himself against two veterans like Stewart and Buckner.
0: Kai Kroger inside the 15-yard line awaits the snap from Austin Brinkman. Texans go three and out. Here's the snap. Here's Kroger's punt. Anthony Gould, the return man, tracking right and backwards, makes the catch at the 16, gets by the first man, takes it up across the 20, 25, another broken tackle, and he's finally brought down across the 35-yard line. They are not getting on.

0: Close to first down, he's got it.
1: Wow.
0: Aziz Alshire helping on the play, and he got some help from his friends. And one official indicates he stopped short. I thought the forward surge got it, but they're going to say it's second down and short.
1: Boy, I tell you what, Tyler Warren gave it to Aziz. You don't see that much. He is a great tackler, but Warren goes 6'6", 256, and just has every advantage in terms of physical gifts. They do a nice job of chipping with Warren and then getting him out late into the route.
0: Second and one from the Colts 45. Bunch formation left. Taylor in the backfield. Jones under center. Handoff Taylor. Scoots outside. And he's going to be stacked up just at the line to gain as Danielle Hunter got in there first. Togi I helped. And it's going to be short of a first down this play. So third down and inches all of a sudden.
1: Yeah, and a nice job of playing defense. And that's what it takes to get a guy like Taylor on the ground. It's a number of white jerseys around him to make him move laterally, and then when you get there, it's got to be two or more, as he's great at breaking tackles.
0: Third down and one. Jones under center, and Jones sneaks it over the left side. He's got it for the first down up to the 47-yard line.
1: And guess behind who? The all-pro Quentin Nelson.
0: Yep.
1: Seems like he's been an all-pro since he joined the league. Fourth consecutive year at left guard, where he's played 17 games. The guy is just a model of consistency on the offensive line for Indianapolis.
0: 11:40 to go in the first, no score. Colts driving. Texans went three and out. Colts just got their first down. And they have it at their 47-yard line with Taylor in the backfield, Jones under center. Here's the snap. Here's a fake. Jones stepping up. Jones is going to be sacked. Will Anderson Jr. got the ball out, and he picks it up. And Will is down inside the 40-yard line. The takeaway train has arrived.
1: Finally, 29 takeaways last year. It took until game three.
2: Will is a fumble recovered by the defense. The runner was down by contact before the ball came loose the second time. It's first down, Houston.
1: Jalen Travis working against Will Anderson Jr. He gets beaten like a drum, and not only did Will create the sack fumble, he recovered it.
0: HEB sack attack. HEB, the official tailgate headquarters of the Houston Texans. Daniel Jones is the 25th different quarterback Will Anderson Jr. has sacked in his four-year career, and the Texans have the rock at the 40-yard line of Indy.
1: Right, what a player. I mean, he is pulling Daniel Jones down as soon as he arrives, and then he has the presence in mind to swipe at the football. It's away from Daniel Jones's body, but it's full arm extension by Will Anderson to get a hand on the football. What a play.
0: And it was bouncing around the ground for a while. Will Jr. pounced on it. Texans huddling up here. They have the ball at the Colts 40. Boy, the chain gang took forever to arrive. What did they think? We're at halftime or something? Jared Wayne, short side right. One back, Montgomery. Stroud under center. First down at the Colts 40 following the takeaway. Stroud fakes the give. Steps out to his right. Immediate pressure, and he kills the play right in front of the intended receiver, the tight end. As Latu is down in pursuing Stroud, he's slow to get up. He's on all fours here. Morrow was in the area. Stroud just threw it to his feet, trying to get away from trouble.
1: Yeah, I think Latu landed on the foot of C.J. Stroud, and it knocked the wind out of him. So he's up, kind of gutting it up, trotting off the field. I'm sure we'll see him back at some point.
0: Second and 10 from the 40. But Colts getting pressure early in this one.
1: Well, yeah, pressure too early in that down because he barely had time to go through the play fake before Latu was on it.
0: Jalen Tuimoloau in the game for Latu. Second and 10 from the Colts 40. Stroud in the gun. Handoff Montgomery breaks through a couple of would-be tackles and only gets about 2.5 here, but he did well to do that across the 38-yard line. It's third and long all of a sudden. DeForest Buckner getting a hold of Montgomery. It's been tough sledding so far for the Houston offense, looking for their first down and try to capitalize on this Will Anderson Jr. strip sack.
1: There are certain backs that like to come downhill, and they're lateral runners. I just think Montgomery's better when he's coming downhill. And to line him up in the shotgun, having him wait on the football, that's tough for him.
0: Third and 7 across the 38 of Indy. CJ in the gun, one back Montgomery. Colts showing blitz. They rush four. Stroud looking. Stroud in trouble. Steps to his left. Hits his man. It's Morrow, and he dives for the marker. He's not going to get there. It's going to be fourth and one at the 31-yard line of Indy.
1: Well, I think if you

0: If you have confidence enough to take the football, which the Texans, I don't know that I've seen them do, certainly in 4 years, at the coin toss, you got to have some confidence in the offense right here to go for it on fourth and one.
1: Great point. They bring in Stover, and we'll see if they do the Stover shove or something else. They go jumbo package here, fourth and one at the Indianapolis 31-yard line. Montgomery in the backfield, C.J. Stroud under center.
0: This is where he's at his best.
1: Stroud looks it over. Stroud hands off to Montgomery, running right, and he's going to be stacked up. He's not going to get it. He's not going to get it. It's a lot like last week on fourth and short. They had no push on the right side, and they turn it over on downs. And that is a downer. Texans see the Colts get back on offense. 9:42 to go in the first. No score. Presented by Texas Children's. This is Texans Radio.
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1: No score in the first quarter at Indy, and the offense just turned it over on downs on a fourth and one at the Colts 31-yard line with 9:42 to go in the first. Colts have the ball. This quarter is brought to you by CDW, people who get it, and by Victory Live, connecting the world of live experiences. Let's go down to the field and check in with John Harris.
6: Well, as long as 90 and 99 stay in the game, this isn't the 32nd ranked defense. They are the 32nd ranked defense in the league. I mean, I read that right, correct, guys?
1: Yep.
6: And we don't have a first down against them yet, so hopefully we unlock the boxes here pretty soon. Because we can't move anybody up front. We can't move anybody on the second level. I mean, that play right there was an example of that. The second level is what made the play. Linebackers flown over the top, the 2D linemen crashing in. It's going to be left on this defense to score today. Not just get the ball, but get the ball and go score. Because offensively, they're stuck in the mud against the worst off defense in the league.
0: And it's the worst in a lot of categories. And the categories they're not, they're 31st.
1: First down. From the 31-yard line of Indy with Jones under center and Taylor in the backfield. Handoff Taylor running right, and he's going to be stacked up right at the line of scrimmage. Tried to redirect but couldn't get anywhere because Sheldon Rankins made sure there wasn't much at all, and Friends helped out with the finish at second down and long.
0: Well, Will Anderson just so good, and not just in pass rush, but, yeah, they're trying to run at him to take him out of play, so to speak. And he's playing the run so well that it allows other Texan defenders to get there and make plays.
1: Second down and a long nine across the 31 of the Colts. Two receivers, short side right, stacked up, two to the left. And Jones in the shotgun with Taylor to his right. Four-man front for Houston. Jones takes the snap. Looking left, throws that way, and he's got his man, Warren, and he's twisted down across the 48-yard line as he got by Bullock. And Lassiter helped out with the finish. It's a first down for Indy, 16 yards.
0: Yeah, it's just where the defensive look they got was kind of a cover two look with a linebacker and an uncovered slot. So it immediately would take your eyes there as a quarterback because I have more than you can cover with. And so if you stay up on the slot, I'm going to hit the tight end in the gap behind you between the corner and the safety, which is exactly what Jones did there.
1: Jonathan Taylor in the backfield with Jones in the gun. And here's Burks in motion to the left. First down. Colts at their 47. No score in the first. Handoff Taylor trying to find some room on the left side. He's stacked up. Pyle moves forward for about a yard up to the 48. That's it. as Jake Hansen got in there, Togia got in there, Daniil gets up off the ground. Texans try to swarm on D and doing it against the ground game so far, but they just gave up that play through the air to Warren. And now, second down and nine.
0: It's kind of starting out like the Texans last week, where I think the Colts are going to have to throw their way into running Jonathan Taylor, which is what you want, because now you can unleash Anderson and Hunter on the quarterback Jones.
1: Second and nine from the Colts 48. Jones shotgun. Here's the snap. He's got a little time. Airs it out downfield to his right. And incomplete. Actually held on to it out of bounds. But they're going to say, yeah, no feed in here, as Petrie had the coverage on downs. And the crowd wanted the flag because Petrie was face up with the receiver. But the action
7: is an incomplete pass. Third down.
0: Got to be a
1: very close to the sideline.
0: Yeah, you got to be a little careful, Mark. You don't want Petrie on downs. Downs has kind of turned into the Indianapolis's number one receiver with Alec Pierce being out, and that is a mismatch because he had Petrie beaten by a couple of steps. If that ball's thrown out in front, then it's a play that, you know, you don't want to see the end of.
1: Third down and nine from the Colts 48-yard line. Aziz right side of the defense here as Jones gets the snap out of the gun. Hit as he throws downfield, but he's got his man. Downs across the 35, winds inside 30, and he's down inside the 27-yard line. Aziz regrouped to go get him. But Jones finding his number one target these days, Josh Downs. No Alec Pierce, of course. He's on IR. So the Colts connecting for 24 yards. Jones through the air, successful so far in this game, and they're in scoring range now with 7:11 to go in the first.
0: Yeah, it's why you don't want your nickel or Petrie, because he's more or less a linebacker in a smaller body covering Josh Downs, you know, down in and down out, no pun intended there.
1: They'll mark it at the 28-yard line. Taylor in the backfield, Jones under center. First down at the Houston 28. Burks motions to the left. Jones fakes the give. Plants, he's got all day. Throws it to his right, and it's incomplete. Wanted Downs cutting across about 15 yards downfield. Second and 10.
0: Yeah, pretty good coverage on the back end. They only rush four and play zone behind it. Didn't allow for much space, and Blankenship right in the area underneath Josh Downs.
1: Colts so hungry for a win. Nine-game losing streak in progress going back to last year.
0: I think I'm still trying to get off taking the foot, get over taking the football first.
1: Second down and 10 at the Texans' 28-yard line. Taylor in the backfield, Jones shotgun. Treadwell motions to the left as Jones gets the snap. Pocket collapsing. Jones stepping up, firing over the middle. Has Warren at the 20-yard line for an 8-yard pickup. Tag down there. It's third down and two.
0: You start to see the experience of Daniel Jones in the clock. In his helmet is going off at the perfect time. He had sacked once, and I think that was enough for him to get back, get set, and the ball comes out. Guys don't have to be wide open. He is just finding his tight end Warren time after time, along with Josh Downs, to keep this drive alive. Texans need a big, big stop right here.
1: On third and two from the Houston 20, Daniel Jones in the gun. Taylor to his left. And they give it to Taylor, trying to find some room on the right. And he stacked up a second
0: short.
1: Effort, gets him a little closer. Harsh had the final stop. They're going to mark him at the line of scrimmage, I believe. It'll be fourth down and two.
0: Yeah, they got a red, white, and blue stripe at the 20-yard line here at Lucas Oil Field. And he is on, it goes, you're going left to right on your dial. It's blue, white, red, and it's on the red side.
1: Yep.
0: Of the 20-yard line.
1: Yep, so it's fourth and a short two, if you will. Just inside the 20. And they're going to go for it here with Jones and the gun. Taylor motions to the left. Empty backfield here for Jones. Jones stepping out to the right. Jones wants to run with it appears. And Jones up the sideline, and he might have it at the marker. Took a shot. Harsh there, but they give him the first down.
0: What an effort. There are times as a quarterback, and that's when you earn the respect of your team, especially the offensive line and the entire defense. When you are physical like that on third or fourth down, well, that goes a long way in your huddle.
1: It was Stingley with the final hit. Harsh trying to chase him down. Got caught inside a bit. And it's a first down at the Houston 18, 10th play of the drive. Handoff Taylor up the middle, trying to find some room. Not much there, maybe a yard or two. as several Texans get in on it, including Tommy Togiai from his defensive tackle spot. 4:47 to go in the first. No score at Indy. Colts driving. Second and 8 at the 16-yard line of Houston. Timeout spent here.
7: First charge timeout, Indianapolis.
1: By the Colts. We'll take a timeout on the field with 4:43 to go in the first. Colts driving in the red zone. No score. We'll be back after this message from your local station.
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1: Stats are brought to you by Kroger. Kroger, fresh for everyone. It's not a good start for the Texans as C.J. Stroud is 1-for-3 for 6 yards. Montgomery, 3 carries, 6 yards. Meanwhile, the Colts are cooking on this drive. Daniel Jones, 4-for-6 for 56 yards. Texans doing a good job on Jonathan Taylor. Try to put the brakes on this Indy drive. Texans did force a turnover earlier, but they couldn't do anything with it. This is the ensuing possession after the Texans turned the ball over on 4th and short on downs. And the Colts have a 2nd and 8 at the Houston 16-yard line. 4:43 to go in the first. No score at Indy. Let's go down to the field and check in with Johnny real quick.
6: Yeah, you mentioned Downs, and that just made me think of Josh Downs. He is so important for this offense. You got to figure out where he lines up because he can line up in a lot of different spots, and he's going to start this one in the backfield, and that messes everything up for you. Better match up with him properly.
1: He's in the backfield. Jones in the gun on 2nd and 8 at the Houston 16-yard line. 4-man front for the Texans. Jones long count here with 3 receivers to his right. Here's the snap. Jones looking. Jones throwing a wobbler over the middle, and friendly fire. Reed Blankenship cannot get to it along with Bullock. They collided, diving to the turf at the goal line, trying to pick that ball off.
0: And so close did Danielle Hunter get there. Will, I think, may have gotten a finger or a hand on the football before it came out.
1: Or on the arm. Couldn't get any follow through. All right, everybody's okay. They get up for this 3rd down and 8. Huge play at the Texans 16-yard line. Got to dodge the big bullet here. Taylor in the backfield, Jones, shotgun. On 3rd down and 8. Jones trying to get somebody to jump, and a flag comes down. It's a false start for Indy.
0: He got someone to jump.
1: Yep. Well, you say it
7: false
1: a lot.
7: Start.
1: You don't want everybody
7: offense,
1: set for
7: number
1: so
7: 10,
1: long.
7: 5-yard penalty, 3rd down.
1: Although they did that here in this city for years with Peyton Manning, that was a different deal. Keenan Allen.
0: He was kind of rocking back and forth. I don't know that he flinched forward, but he was just kind of rocking. I don't know that a lot of officials would have called that one.
1: 3rd and 13 at the Houston 21-yard line. Jones, shotgun, Taylor to his left. 2 receivers out to the right side. As Jones gets the snap, here's a little pressure. Jones throwing downfield, right side, incomplete. It's 4th down. No flags.
0: Yeah,
1: here comes a field goal attempt.
0: He wasn't going to try to squeeze that one into Keenan Allen if he weren't wide open. The fact is that Allen did come open at the tail end of it, but he couldn't hold it a second longer. Wanted to make sure that they get points out of this drive, and here comes the field goal attempt.
1: Spencer Schrader, his wife, a soccer player on the U.S. Women's National Team. Here he is trying to put the Colts on the board first in this game with a 39-yard field goal attempt from the left hash mark. He's in the sun. The uprights are in the shade. Snap is down. The kick is up. And it's no problem for Schrader. It's 3-0 Indy, 4:28 to go in the first quarter. Presented by Texas Children's, this is Texans Radio.
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0: Welcome back to Lucas Oil Stadium, where the Colts have taken a 3-0 lead over the Texans. Some scores around the NFL. The Bengals, they once trailed in Pittsburgh 7-0. They've come back to tie it. 3:36 left in the first quarter. It is tied at 7 apiece. Chiefs and Dolphins are tied at 7 apiece. Surprisingly, the Chargers all the way across the country to the northeast to Buffalo. They lead early 7-0 against the Bills. No score in Detroit between the Jets and the Lions. The Commanders, without Jaden Daniels, have a 7-0 lead at home against the Seahawks. Giants 3, Titans nothing, and no score in Jacksonville between the Patriots and the Jaguars.
1: 48-yard drive for the Colts. They connect with the field goal, 39-yarder for Schrader, and Indy leads 3-0. Texans about to get the rock back for the third time today. And they'll go with the single return man again, but this time it's Tre'Mont Smith. They went with Knoll the first time. And the Indy faithful trying to get their team fired up here. Defensively, they're looking good so far. Texans have yet to earn a first down in this game. Here's the kickoff. Here's Smith tracking to his right. And it's going to bounce out of the side of the end zone after bouncing in the landing zone. This is going to be a 20-yard line spot. And that's the risk when you have a single return man.
0: Yeah.
1: Smith could not get all the way over there to field the football. So the Texans take it at their 20.
0: Especially in with the rule change, you got to have somebody field it, because if it lands, as you described, in the landing zone and then goes through the end zone and out of bounds, that comes out to the 20. I finally now, after years, have figured that part out.
1: Well, that was a beautiful kickoff for the Colts.
0: It was great.
1: Woody Marks checks into the game. C.J. Stroud under center. First down from the Houston 20. Two receivers left stacked outside the hash. Booty to the short side right as Stroud fakes the give. C.J. looking, throwing, and he hits Knoll for a first down. He's brought down at the 32-yard line. And Jalen Knoll picks up the first down of the game. Justin Wally tackled him. The ball moves up to the 32. Good catch.
0: Yeah, a little play action, and that's a dime. I mean, that's an excellent throw by C.J. Stroud to Jalen Knoll. He had tight man coverage. It's thrown out in front of Knoll where he can catch it and keep moving. Doesn't have to stop, or it's not thrown on him or behind him where the defensive back has a chance to make a play.
1: Lewis Bond slot left. One back, Woody from the 32, C.J. under center. Woody Marks gets the handoff, trying to tip the corner, but he can't. Brought down at the line of scrimmage. Nowhere to go. Tui Mulu'au with the stop, and it's going to be second down and 10.
0: Boy, and he was quick. I mean, he disengaged. And our rookie's having a tough time to start this one. He was right over Keelan Rutledge and disengaged and was able to run down Woody Marks.
1: Texans just look a step slow on offense so far. Let's see if they can get it going here with a second and 10 from the Houston 32. Stroud in the gun. Marks close to the line for protection purposes. CJ puts the leg down. Here's the snap. A little bit of time. Stepping to his right. Throws over the middle. Incomplete. He wanted Bond coming in. There's a flag down on the left side, and it's going to be against the Colts. Encroachment.
0: Yeah, he had someone flinch.
7: Offside. Defense. Number 91. 5-yard penalty.
0: It's just too bad that CJ didn't see it or feel it, because at that point you take a shot. You know,
1: right.
0: You shoot it down the field if you have enough time to do so, because they, you know, the whistle's going to protect you. No free runner on the quarterback. So you got time to go ahead and try to hit a big one, because you know you have the free 5 yards in your back pocket already.
1: Second and 5 from the Houston 37. Getting later in the first. Down 3-0. The Texans operating on offense with Stroud of the gun. Draw play. Woody, right side, has a little seam. 40, 45, and down across the 48-yard line. We've got a flag down near the line of scrimmage.
0: Yeah, the yardage you got on the penalty before on offside is going to be plus
7: holding.
0: 5.
7: Offense number 63, 10-yard penalty. Second down.
0: Negative 5, because you're going backwards 10 yards now.
1: Penalties were a problem for this line last week, and they're a problem right now. That was a second and 5. And now we're going to see this turn into second and 15. From the Houston 27-yard line, Texans and Liberty White on the road for the first time this year, trying to avoid 0-3. 2:50 to go, first quarter, down 3-0. Second and 15 from the Houston 27, empty backfield for C.J. Stroud. Here's the snap, four-man rush. Stroud looking, throwing, across the middle, incomplete. It was knocked away by Wally. Lewis Bond, the intended target, didn't have the separation. It's third and long.
0: Yeah, Justin Wally, their second-year nickel out of Minnesota. They drafted him in the third round. Had to do something with their secondary. They added A.J. Halsey as well, who was once a U of H Cougar and wound up graduating from LSU, so he is officially a Tiger. But he was added this year to the secondary along with Wally last year.
1: Crowd revs it up for third down and 15 from the Houston 27. Montgomery back in the game in the backfield. Stroud in the gut on third and forever. Here's the snap. CJ in trouble. He's sacked. Nowhere to go as Stroud is brought down by Adetumwa Adebare. And the Texans will punt from deep in their territory.
0: Yeah, he went right around Wyatt Teller. I'm not sure Wyatt Teller got a finger on the pass rusher there. He went, just right around DeMarc and on his way to C.J. Stroud. He got to the top of his drop, and all of a sudden he's seeing number 95 on top of him.
1: Gould back deep as Kai Kroger has got some work to do here with the field position. At the 19-yard line of Houston, Kroger standing at the 5. Austin Brinkman ready with the snap. Kroger awaits. Snap on target. Here's Kai's puck. Here's a fair catch called for, made at the 31-yard line by Gould. So a good piece of work there by Kai Kroger to get the ball out of trouble. A 50-yard punt. Needed it. Got it. 1:39 to go in the first. Defense back on the field. Texans down 3-0. 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
1: At Lucas Oil Stadium, Mark Vandermeer, Andre Ware, and John Harris with you. Texans down 3-0, back on defense, and the offense breaking down. One first down on three possessions, not moving the football, unable to capitalize on an early takeaway by the Texans, the first of the year, a strip sack by Will Anderson Jr. They had a 40-yard line spot in Indy Country. Eventually, Redford on 4th-and-1 from the Colts 31, didn't make it, running to the right, and here we are. Texans back on defense, in desperate need of something good to happen. Andre, what's it going to take?
0: Well, just, you know, solidifying things. They've done an actual nice job in terms of holding down Jonathan Taylor in the run game. So now it's, you've got to find a way to affect Daniel Jones, because these short passes are turning into, you know, yards after the catch and continuing to move the markers down the field.
1: Treadwell and Allen to the right side. Daniel Jones in the gun. Now Allen in motion to the left. Jonathan Taylor in the backfield with Jones, who will throw downfield and incomplete and almost picked off by Lassiter. Just a little too far in front of him. He collided with Bullock after that attempt, and it's 2nd down and 10. That was one of those that Jones served up and the Texans couldn't get to it.
0: Not sure where he was going with the ball. Keenan Allen came open along the sideline, and he was trying to force it down the hash mark. Almost wound up giving the Texans a second takeaway.
1: Well, they got to get a couple more today to get that feeling. 2nd and 10, Colts from their 31. Jones under center this time with Taylor in the backfield. Four-man front for the Texans. Another faked handoff. Jones plants. Jones hit as he throws downfield. And it's caught at midfield by Downs as Bullock and Aziz knock him down. It's a first down for the Colts. They're going to mark him at the 49-yard line. Good for 18 yards.
0: You know who Josh Downs is?
1: Who's that?
0: He is T.Y. Hilton 2.0, exactly how they're utilizing him. He's about the same stature, 5'9", 171, and it's hard to believe that that size of a receiver in today's game can have the effect that he's having, but he is off to a pretty good start.
1: Tell you what, Aziz and Bullock hit him hard, but he came down with it. First down, Colts from their 49. Shotgun with a back to the left. Here's Jones getting the snap. He's going to throw it again, and he sets up the screen left side to Warren, and Warren's going to be tripped up at the 45-yard line of Houston. Took Aziz for another yard down to the 44. It's 2nd down and 3.
0: Well, they slowed him down just enough at about 5 yards, but he's kind of pulling defenders for another couple of yards without Aziz being able to get him totally on the turf. And that's going to bring up about 2nd and 3, and look for a shot play here. Cross the 50-yard line, 2nd down and short at 2nd and 3. Would not surprise me at all if Daniel Jones pushes it vertically here.
1: 4 catches for Warren. 2nd and 3 at the Houston 44. Split backs now. Burks in motion to the left. Here's a handoff. And Taylor tried to escape. Taylor is stacked up, and he gets about a yard. Was able to sneak forward for a yard after contact. It brings up 3rd and 2, and that brings up the end of quarter number one as the Texans are down 3-0 heading for the second frame. Presented by Texas Children's, this is Texans Radio.
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1: Second quarter about to begin in Indianapolis with the Houston Texans trailing 3-0, and up against it on this drive a bit with a 3rd and 2 by the Colts at the Houston 43-yard line. Texans on defense have forced a turnover for the first time this year. They allowed a field goal. Offense, one first down for their work so far. Let's go down to the field quickly and check in with John Harris. Johnny.
6: Guys, we got a little bit of a helmet situation. Jake Hansen putting on his coach to comm system. I think Aziz, at the end of that drive, or in between quarters, banged up a little bit. Not sure what it is. So now at linebacker, you got Jake Hansen and Wade Woodaz.
1: Here we go. Colts, 3rd down and 2 at the Houston 43-yard line. Woodaz and Hansen inside. Jones, shotgun. Taylor motions to the right. And a feed. This is going to go to Warren, who's stacked up at the 40-yard line by Blankenship. He gets the first down with a 3-yard pickup. Creative play on a little forward toss to the tight end who ran it for the first down.
0: Yeah, he's used to doing that from his days at Penn State. And you see Kelsey get plays like that in Kansas City. And they just having just played Kansas City, it might be a steal from the Kansas City playbook.
1: First down, Colts at the Houston 40-yard line. Offset eye formation now with Warren, the fullback. Burks in motion to the right. As Jones will throw. Jones sets up the screen right side and sliding down across the 37-yard line is the back Taylor. He lost his footing, it appeared, because that looked like a quarterback slide almost. They're going to mark him for a 3-yard pickup.
0: And they are taking advantage of the Texans' aggression. So they're just trying to plant the seed that you cannot just cut everything loose on a pass rush. You've got to respect the run, or they're going to draw play you or hit you with screen passes.
1: Downs right side, Taylor the back, Jones in the gun. On 2nd down and 7 at the Houston 37-yard line, 4-man front for Houston. Jones fakes the handoff, throws over the middle, hits Downs, winds to the outside, 25, and brought down inside the 20-yard line. As that was a beautiful play called by the Colts, they have the ball in the red zone once again.
0: Yeah, he was a 3rd-round pick as well. And the guy that they are trying to use him like, I think, was also a 3rd or 4th round pick. But he has become that for this Colts team, especially with Alec Pierce on IR.
1: Boy, Danielle Hunter had to come run him down. That's amazing. 1st down at the 19-yard line of Houston. Got to hold him again. Offset eye formation. Jones fakes the give. He's throwing a lot. Here's another pass attempt. To the left side, at the line of scrimmage, Taylor got hammered as he caught the ball by Sebastian Harsh. Oh, no, check it. That's Dominic Robinson hitting him just across the line of scrimmage. Great to see DR making a play from his D-end position.
0: Well, I tell you what, he was great in protection. He couldn't get there, so he kind of peeled off a little bit, and he almost got a hand on that pass to Jonathan Taylor. Then he rallied around to go help on the stop. It's a heck of a job.
1: Here's Jones in the gun, Warren winged right, and Taylor in the backfield. On 2nd down and 9 at the Houston 18-yard line. Now Warren in motion to the left. Jones calls for the ball. Here's a blitz. Jones, quick throw over the middle. Got a man, and he gets away across the 10. And Downs down at the 6-yard line. Bullock brings them down there. First and goal, Colts. They burn the blitz, and they are in scoring range here with 12:08 to go in the second, already up 3-0.
0: Yeah, before that catch, he had 7 targets already, 3 catches. Now it's 4 catches for 72 yards for Josh Downs here early in the first half.
1: Hand off McGowan running right, stacked up. Maybe a yard on the play up to the 5. Logan Hall helping on the play. Seth McGowan, a rookie from Kentucky, with the carry. And let's see where they mark him down officially. 6. So they're going to mark him down right at the line of scrimmage.
0: They are doing enough in the running game. They haven't abandoned it, but doing just enough to make the Texans still respect it. And then they're able to show play action and find the passing lanes on the outside.
1: Jones, 11 of 16 on the Kroger stat sheet. Second and goal at the 6. Jones under center with Taylor in the backfield. Allen motions to the right. Jones under pressure, throws right side, knocked away. Reed Blankenship with the deflection. Pass intended for Keenan Allen.
0: Nice job by Reed getting underneath that route. Trying to run a natural pick where they run a slant and then have Keenan Allen go outside off the slant and get a nice rub route there. Blankenship was right in position.
1: Is there any magic for this defense on third and goal from the 6? Try to keep the Colts out of the end zone here. Taylor in the backfield, Jones shotgun. Third and goal from the 6, bunch formation to the left, tight to the line. And here's Downs motioning around the backfield as Jones takes the snap, looking, throwing, catching. It's Allen. He's in the end zone. Touchdown, Colts.
0: Well, same matchup. You got Reed Blankenship on Keenan Allen. And Blankenship won the play before. Mm-hmm. At that point, it's Keenan Allen, and it's a much bigger win than the play before.
1: Allen has now passed Andre Johnson for 12th on the all-time NFL receptions list with 1,063 catches, and that one good for a touchdown. An extra point on the way here by Schrader. Snap is down. The kick is up. It's good. It's 10-0 Colts. The Texans down double digits at Indy. They try to answer next. 11:08 to go before the break. Presented by Texas Children's, this is Texans Radio.
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1: Texans football is presented by Mustang Cat. Mustang Cat, let's work together. Well, the Texans defense worked for a takeaway, but since then they've given up a field goal and a touchdown drive, and it's a 69-yard drive in 12 plays, 5:31 off the clock, as Daniel Jones on third and goal from the 6 finds Keenan Allen to put Indy up 10-0 on Houston. Let's go down to the field and check in with John Harris. Johnny?
6: Well, thankfully it's a 12-round fight, but we definitely have lost the first 3 rounds. So it's time to get in a fight offensively. And if that means everything has to go left behind Rutledge and Ursary, fine. But they've got to get in this fight on this drive. We have 1 first down and 12 yards through the first 19 minutes of action. That's inexcusable in a game, in a division game that you've got to have. You have to have it, and that's what you've done offensively at this point. It's inexcusable.
1: Well, the Texans for now maybe have seen enough of the single return man. They got a good return out of Noel the first time, but then a beautiful kickoff that resulted in a 20-yard line spot as it entered the landing zone. Sanchez, the punter, handles these duties, and he drives it. Tre'Mont Smith, right side, over the 5, 10, 15, cutting left, 20, 25, through a little seam, 30, and down at the 32-yard line.
5: Ball's out.
1: And the Colts have it. The Colts have the football, and it's down at the 28-yard line. Former Texan Jonathan Owens picks it up. Special teams play by Indy, and the Texans are really up against it now, down 10-0, and right back on defense.
7: Recovered by the kicking team.
0: The only hope
7: first down Indianapolis
0: is that he was down, but it doesn't. It certainly doesn't look that way.
1: I mean, that looked like a decent return for sure, and then he did not protect the ball. Yeah, he came down over the top of someone's body, and the ball pops out, and J.O. gets it. Simone will be very happy about this, and we're not. Colts have the rock sudden change situation. Linebacker situation stays the same with Wood as in the game.
0: He might have been down. They're taking a look at this, and it looks like
7: previous play is under further review.
0: It looks to me like a knee is down.
1: Okay, good.
0: And then the ball is stripped out.
1: All right, let's have a look. We have it on our monitor.
0: This may very well be overturned.
1: Well, his left knee might have been down.
0: Yeah.
1: They are taking a break here on the field. So will we, as we hope for an overturn. 10:58 to go in the second. 10-0. Colts lead it. We'll be back after this message from your local station.
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1: They're going to overturn this call as Tre'Mont had a knee down before that ball was stripped. And they have not told Torbert yet, apparently, although the offense is back on the field for the Houston Texans, which is a good sign because the defense was out there as Tre'Mont Smith had the ball stripped from him. But apparently the knee was down. Based on our looks, looks like this is the right call. Took a long time. You have shadows down there. The roof is open here in Indy today. And sun is on about 65, 70% of the field. But there are some big shadows with the girders overhead. And it's just an odd look. And I think it makes it very difficult to see a football in the lack of light in some cases. Here's Torben.
7: After further review, the returner's knee was down by contact with control of the ball before the ball came out. It'll be Houston's ball, first and 10.
1: Time for the offense to come alive. Liberty white jerseys, deep steel dark pants. The deep steel blue helmets with the bullhead logo. Colts in their Anvil Strike Rivalries unis. Dark gray with a metallic royal blue helmet. The helmet looks pretty good. The gray uniform looks like they didn't brainstorm long enough. Azeez Al-Shaair questionable to return with a groin injury, and that is devastating to the Texans linebacking core already without Henry Toutou. EJ Speed from the get-go, now Azeez. Your top three men are out for the moment, at least with Azeez's case. Let's go down to the field and check in with John Harris.
6: We saw Leatu Latu go out of the game as well. We thought, well, maybe he just got the wind knocked out. He's questionable with a chest, which the way he fell, that's probably a pec injury. So Leatu Latu also out for the time being.
1: Here are the Texans from their 32-yard line to get to work on offense, down 10-0 with 11:04 in the second quarter. Montgomery in the backfield, C.J. Stroud under center. Motion by Stover. Handoff Montgomery running left, swallowed up at the line of scrimmage. Just nowhere to go as Carlisle's got in there, one of the linebackers, and Arden Key as well. And we've got a Colt slow to get up. Looks like Akeem Davis-Gaither, but he's okay.
0: Yeah, and that would be a huge loss for them. He's their leading tackler. One of the linebackers that can play sideline to sideline.
1: They got a nice spot here for a 2-yard pickup to the 34. Looked like there wasn't much there at all.
0: Well, you know, with Montgomery, he just continues
1: to keep the legs forward.
0: Yeah.
1: Very nice. Booty in motion to the left. Stroud under center still with Montgomery in the backfield. Second and 8 from the Houston 34-yard line. Stroud fakes the give. Plants throwing over the middle and bobbled, incomplete. It was right on the breadbasket of Jared Wayne, but he couldn't haul it in. It's 3rd down and 8. That would have been nice. He's got to be able to catch that ball. Looks like a defender might have gotten a paw in there along the way.
0: Yeah, I'm not sure, but someone, it may have been Akeem Davis-Gaither that got a hand on it as it was being reeled in to the body of Jared Wayne.
1: Yep.
0: That's exactly what happened. He kind of swatted it, but you got to snatch it and tuck it as quickly as possible, especially over the middle of the field.
1: On 3rd and 8 from the Houston 34-yard line, 3 receivers wide side left, 1 back Montgomery. CJ takes the snap, looking. CJ scrambling, he's running. 35, 40, takes a shot, 41. He's close to the marker, and it looks like he's going to get it based on the spot of the far side official as CJ sacrificed to get the fresh set of downs.
0: No, it's like I was saying earlier, and they need to go ahead and snap this as quickly as possible because from the replay, it looks like CJ's short. But it's like I was saying earlier with Daniel Jones, there's certain times where you got to put it on the line for your team as a quarterback, 3rd down certainly being one of them.
1: From the 42 of Houston, Stroud under center. 1 back Montgomery gets the call. Running right, takes on a defender, and he takes the punishment at the 44-yard line, 2-yard pickup. Wow, Smith in there. Javarius Ward, corner coming in to meet Montgomery.
0: And it looked like that play would have gone for more than if the other run he had, except it's still a 2-yard gain.
1: 2nd and 8, Texans will have to take it. 9 minutes to go, 2nd quarter, down 10-0. 2nd and 8 from the Houston 44-yard line. 3 receivers wide side left, 1 back Montgomery, and Stroud in the gun with Schultz short side right. Stroud to throw. Softly over the middle. He's got Xavier Hutchinson, who winds up across the 50-yard line. 3rd down and 2 coming up. So we're at midfield here with the Texans spot. 3rd down and 2, 8.5 to go, 2nd quarter. Have to get something on the board. Schultz checks out for the moment. Moreau stays in.
0: Let's keep in mind as well, Indianapolis getting the ball first after halftime.
1: Yes. At the 50, 3rd and 2, Stroud, shotgun, 1 back Montgomery, and here is the shovel pass to Noel. Right side has the 1st down and more across the 45 and out of bounds at the 42-yard line. They move the sticks again. Just a little shovel to Noel. And Jalen, who had a 13-yard pickup last week in similar fashion.
0: That goes on that's good on your passing stats.
1: Yep, because the ball was in midair for a split second. He did not hand it to him. 1st down at the Colts 42-yard line. This crowd quiets down for the Texans. Thank you. Pistol set. Montgomery the back at the Colts 42. Hand off Montgomery. Has a little room right side across the 40 and plowing his way to the 38. 4-yard pickup. Let's pause 10 seconds for station identification. 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
1: This drive looking a little bit better on the ground. Not a ton, but positive. Second down and 6 here at the Indy 38-yard line. Texans in the sunshine driving toward the shade away from the downtown area. Stroud in the center with Montgomery in the backfield. Here's Monty. Cutting left and leaning the body forward, pushing the legs across the 35, 33. Close to a first down. He's about a yard short. That was Montgomery power running his way into a third and short situation.
0: Oh, here we go again. Third and short. Let's see if the Texans can figure out how to move the chains here. And if, you know, if it's four down territory, I'm not against seeing them throw it here.
1: Yep, knowing that you're going to go for it on fourth, but please just convert. Third down and 1 at the Colts 33. Stroud under center with Montgomery in the backfield. Hutchinson right side. Nolan motion sets up right wing. CJ's going to sneak it and take it across the 31 for the first down. That's getting it done. The drive continues with 6:15 to go in the second. Down 10-0.
0: And no one was over Evan Brown. And that just allowed for an easy sneak by CJ to pick up the first down.
1: 10th play of the drive coming up here at the 31-yard line of the Colts.
0: And Evan Brown being the center.
1: Yep.
0: So he basically just took the snap and went straight ahead. Got some nice pushing and converted.
1: First down at the Indy 31. CJ under center. Stover motions to the right wing as Montgomery is in the backfield. And he gets fed. And Montgomery starts up the middle, cuts left, and back to the right, and down at the 27-yard line. Nice running by Montgomery.
0: Well,
1: weaving
0: strong.
1: His way between the tackles, keeping the legs churning for a 4-yard pickup, and they'll take it indeed. Sauce Gardner with the run stop there, but not until Monty gets 4.
0: There's not a whole lot of guys signing up to take him on one-on-one in the hole.
1: Oh, this might be tenderizing them just enough to get something going through the air. Bond out to the left side with 2 other receivers. CJ in the gun here, empty backfield.
0: You got a slot wide open.
1: Second and 6 from the 27 of Indy. CJ takes the snap, throwing right side at the 20, caught to the outside and down to the 16-yard line with a flag down. It's Montgomery. This could be a face mask added on. Montgomery open.
7: Personal foul, face mask. Defense, number 7. Penalties half the distance of the goal from the end of the play. Automatic first down.
1: Tavarius Ward picks up the penalty. A trip to the TDECU red zone. Every time the Texans enter the TDECU red zone, a $300 donation is made to Kids Meals to help end childhood hunger in Houston. So half the distance. They'll spot it. Inside the 10 at the 8. It's first and goal, Houston. Down 10-0. 5 minutes to go, second quarter.
0: A nice drive here being orchestrated by C.J. Stroud. Had to pull the ball down on third down, make a play by himself for a first down, and quarterback sneak to keep a drive going, and now he's got him down inside the 10.
1: First and goal at the 8. Stroud under center. Montgomery motions into the backfield. There was movement for the Colts. Montgomery's going to throw it. To the end zone he goes, and incomplete. Was there P.I.? Yes.
0: Had to be.
1: As Jared Wayne was heavily interfered with in the back line. And the Texans get the ball, maybe at the 1 here.
7: Pass interference. Defense number 1. The foul occurred in the end zone. The ball will be placed at the 1-yard line. Automatic first down.
0: Mark, Johnny, thank goodness there was interference on that play. Why in the world are you throwing a halfback pass and you're driving the ball down the field in the manner in which the Texans have done on this drive?
1: Hey, I thought you were going to give Montgomery credit because he
0: no
1: he
0: way
1: stood
0: I'm
1: up.
0: Giving credit.
1: Well, no,
0: he left too much air on him. If it's in the field of play, it's picked off.
1: But I believe he took a shot when he threw it. First to goal at the 1. Got to get it. Down 10-0, 4:34 to go in the second. I formation. Woody Marks and Stover. CJ to throw it. Left side, caught, Foster Morrow, touchdown, Houston. C.J. Stroud with the TD pass as the Texans get on the board at Indy.
0: Well, and I told you, every pass that Morrow catches is a bonus. Because last year he only had 7 the entire year. He's got 5 already this year, and we're 3 games in. One of them happens to draw the Texans closer in this one against the Colts.
1: 33-yard extra point, left hash mark. All shade here as the sun is from the 35-yard line out. Here's the spot. Here's Fairbairn's kick. It's good, and the Texans trail 10-7 with 4:30 to go before intermission. Back on defense next. 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
2: The Texans are on the board, down 10-7 now with 4:30 to go in the second quarter. 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Ford is the best in Texas. 68-yard march in 12 plays, 6:38 off the clock. Foster Moreau, one-yard TD pass or catch off the arm of C.J. Stroud, his third touchdown pass of the season. Stroud went 3-for-4 in the drive and had a big scramble for a first down. Sauce Gardner, P.I. in the end zone on Jared Wayne on a pass thrown by David Montgomery. And the Texans get a break. They get the PI. They get the ball at the one. They score. They're down three. Back on defense. Let's go back down to the field and check in with John Harris.
3: And remember how that drive started on the kickoff. Tremont has an actual good return. Yep. Fumbles, but it gets overturned. But then, and this is where I give Nick Haley some credit, he stuck to the run game. He found a few different ways to run it, different personnel groups, and they stuck with the run, and David got going a little bit. And I think that's what kind of helped them get back on track. Speaking of back on track, it does appear Aziz Alshire will go back in after that groin injury.
2: That's sensational news. Here's Fairbairn to kick off. Two men back deep, Gold and McGowan, for the dark gray-clad Colts in their Anvil Strike rivalry uniforms. The reviews are in, and they're not good from this booth anyway. Here's Fairbairn to drive it. And 2 yards deep, make it three. A knee is taken as Fairbairn did not hit it where he wanted to, I'm thinking. As Gould downs the ball, 35-yard line spot. Here come the Colts.
4: What's the case in which it goes to the 40?
2: If you kick it out of bounds.
4: Got it. No, I think I'm squared away.
2: Okay, good. Till further notice. 35-yard line spot. Here's Indy. 10 points on the board. Texans down 10-7. 4.5 to go. Second quarter. Pistol set. Taylor the back. Aziz Alshire back in the game. Thank goodness. Jones hands off to Taylor. Up the seam. Left side and ridden down at the 41-yard line. 6-yard pickup as he got a little surge there. Blankenship helping bring him down. He's made some plays today. Had a pass breakup near the goal line earlier.
4: Yeah, he's in the box more this game, and they're splitting Petrie out and taking him out of the box. So it's just basically, you know, one for the other, and that's allowing Reed to affect the running game a little bit more.
2: Second and four from the 41-yard line of the Colts. Jones in the gun, Taylor to his left, handoff Taylor, shakes off the defender, and Lassiter brings him down, but not until he gets to the 45-yard line and picks up what appears to be a first down. If not, he's inches shy for a third down opportunity.
4: Yeah, he's such a smart runner, Mark. He allowed Hunter to go down inside. He waited. He got the handoff to that side. When Hunter committed, that's when he made his break, which was back outside to get him closer to the first down mark.
2: Third down and inches at the 45-yard line of Indy. Here's Jones trying to sneak it. Jones is going to get it. Body lean to the left, just gets across the 45-yard line.
4: Not only is it picking up a first down and continuing to move the chains, but the time continuing to tick away as well as we get close to 3 minutes left here in the first half with the Colts having the ball.
2: Yep.
4: You'll be able to stop it at the two-minute warning as well, but you don't want the Colts to eat all the time up and stick one in the end zone here, getting the football first out of the locker room.
2: Jones has Ogletree, the tight end, wing left. Two tights over there. On first down from the Indy 46, Jones fakes the handoff, throwing over the middle and dropped. Warren dropped it in Houston territory at the 43. Thank goodness. He would have had a first down and then some, but it's second and 10.
4: Yeah, Schrader's hit from 58 yards.

0: So, you know, if he just holds on to the ball at the 40, yeah, I mean, you're looking right in that range at 48, 49 yards or so, or 50, 58, 59 yards or so, and he's capable of hitting it from there. So basically, he makes that catch there in field goal range.
1: Second and 10 from the Colts 46. Four-man front for Houston. Jones, shotgun, Taylor to his right. Two receivers to the wide side right. As Jones takes the snap, pocket to left, he throws over the middle, and Keenan Allen is wide open. Hit at the 36-yard line. Blankenship brings him down. But that is too easy, Andre,
0: yeah,
1: as the Colts are getting yards through the air on the Houston Texans. TD pass to Allen, and that beautiful throw from Jones to Allen over the middle to get them a first down at the Houston 34-yard line.
0: Well, now you got to rely on getting stops and holding the minimal gains because you're going to have to start spending some timeouts to give your offense, and I'm talking about the Texans, an opportunity to score before the half.
1: Three receivers right, Jones shotgun, and they'll let the clock hit the two-minute warning. Paramount Plus, we'll see you Sunday for another thrilling season of Texans football. The NFL on CBS streaming live on Paramount Plus. Texans down 10-7, trying to prevent further damage on defense. 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
1: 2 minutes to go, second quarter. Texans down 10-7. This quarter is brought to you by CDW, people who get it, and by Victory Live, connecting the world of live experiences. Bunch of traveling Texans on the trip here to Indy. You see the battle red scattered throughout the stadium. Colts fans showing up, hoping their team snaps a nine-game losing streak dating back to last year. Texans opening at 0-2 for the second consecutive year. Three times out of the 4 years of D'Amico Ryan's tenure, and they are defending at the 34-yard line of Houston, a first and 10 situation for the Colts, who are up 10-7 at the two-minute warning of the second quarter. Let's quickly go downstairs to Johnny. John?
4: If we don't get pressure on Daniel Jones, I'm telling you the rest of the game is going to be in cuts behind the linebackers. Our linebackers are dropping those receivers as they go vertical, and as soon as they turn, the ball is being zipped right by their ear. Either the linebackers got to get more depth or the safeties have got to play downhill right now and start making plays on those balls that are going to the middle of Tyler Warren, Josh Downs, and Keenan Allen.
1: Colts have two more timeouts. First down at the Houston 34, Taylor in the backfield. Jones, shotgun, Downs in motion to the right, joins two other receivers in a bunch. Texans showing blitz. Here comes Petrie as Jones throws incomplete to the left side. Got rid of it, hoped to find Taylor, but if nothing else, incomplete at second and 10.
0: Well, and Hanson and Rankins had the screener taken care of, so they were on point on all fronts. Petrie on the blitz, forcing the ball out of Daniel Jones's hands, and then not sure who the screener was, but Rankins had that baby read to a T.
1: Petrie is ready to light up Jones, and he held on to the rock. Taylor in the backfield, Jones under center this time at the Texans 34-yard line, second and 10. Now they'll go offset eye with Ogletree, the fullback. Petrie showing blitz again. Jones keeps it. Jones finding Allen, and he's dragged down behind the line of scrimmage on a great open field tackle by Kalen Bullock. A nice TFL there, brings up third down and 11 with the clock running, a minute 43 to go. Second quarter, Texans trailing 10-7.
0: Yeah, with the play action, it caused Bullock to creep down in the box, and then he was still able to kind of redirect himself to get out to the flat area on the little mini boot by Jones and take care of that pass play to Keenan Allen.
1: Bunch formation right, Jones shotgun. One back, Taylor. Third and 11 at the Houston 35.
0: They're showing blitz, but they're going to back out.
1: Downs in motion to the left. Jones gets the snap. Jones in trouble. Jones is sacked. Brought down. Rankins tags him, and the Texans get out of it.
0: And the one thing Jones couldn't afford there was to take a sack based on where they were on the field for this field goal attempt. Been better served just throwing that baby away. He didn't. And so it's going to be, you know, close to about a 58-yard field goal here.
1: H-E-B sack attack. H-E-B, the official tailgate headquarters of the Houston Texans. 1:08 to go. And Texans stop the clock.
0: Yeah, keep in mind, Mark, that's their first timeout. So they're going to have, you know, 1:08 or maybe a little bit less than that and two timeouts if he misses this to put together a drive of their own.
1: Yep. And even if you get a field goal, it flips this game. So here we go, Spencer Schrader, 58-yard attempt, right hash mark, right on the edge of the horseshoe on the helmet logo at midfield. 58-yard attempt. Here's the spot. Here's the kick. Plenty of leg, and it's good. He drills it. 13-7, Colts lead. 1:03 to go. Texans have two timeouts to work with before intermission. That was a rocket by Spencer Schrader.
0: That might have been good from 70.
1: Yep, he nailed it.
0: That's called hitting a sweet spot on a golf club right there.
1: And the roof is open, but I don't think the wind or anything is a factor here. The light is more of a factor than wind. Let's go downstairs to Johnny. What's up?
4: I don't like to disagree with you, but there is a little bit of wind. It's kind of swirly. It's kind of hard to figure out, but there has been moments where it's gotten kind of windy down inside the bowl, but the flags are dead. That ball is good. I'm standing on the goalpost, and I knew it was good by the time it was halfway there. That thing went about eight rows up from 58. So that tells you kind of maybe end of game management, what you need to do to stop the Colts. You got to stop them. Boy, you better stop them on the other side of midfield if we get there. But that was a bomb. You guys hit it perfect. That's probably good from 70.
1: Kroger stat sheet numbers. C.J. Stroud, 5 for 9, 35 yards and a touchdown. David Montgomery, 8 carries, 23 yards. Stroud, 2 for 10. As that was a 9-play drive by the Colts to get the field goal, 58-yarder to go up 13-7.
0: Johnny, what is the NFL field goal record now?
4: It's Cam Little. Didn't Cam Little hit 68 last year in Las Vegas?
0: Yeah. I thought it was 68. I just didn't know.
1: He hit one in the preseason for 70 last year. Here's the kickoff following the field goal. And here's Woody Marks at the 1, left side, over the 5, 10, right up the numbers, 15, 20, 25, and dives across the 30-yard line. So, Texans have the ball. They have 58 seconds on the clock, and they have two timeouts. Plenty of time to get something going.
0: You got
1: at least a field goal opportunity.
0: Yeah, you got to make sure this first play or two that you take care of the football, because you're looking to get a drive starter, something that gets this drive ignited, a 10-12-yard gain, and that's your drive starter. You get to the line of scrimmage and you proceed from there, but you got to take care of it on this end of the field.
1: CJ in the gun, Woody Marks to his right, two receivers each side, and we've got movement from the Houston 31-yard line. I think the defense jumped, but we'll see.
0: They're pointing at the offense, and the offense is pointing at the defense, and
1: the men in stripes rule
0: everything.
1: See
0: who all sorts it out.
1: All right, offside on the
5: 5-yard penalty, first down.
0: Free play here, in my mind.
1: You know, I think the Colts kind of look like the Detroit Lions throwbacks, just like the Buffalo Bills did.
0: Well, the helmet colors certainly get into that range, so to speak. It's not a good look.
1: First and 5 at the Houston 36-yard line. There's your drive starter with no time consumed. Stroud out of the gun, gets the snap looking. CJ in trouble. CJ is going to be sacked. CJ had to get rid of the football, and he's sacked back at the 34-yard line as two men collide with him, and they got to burn a timeout here.
0: Yeah, forgive my reaction, but he got held up by one defender around the waist, and then the other receiver went high around the top of the shoulder pads to the head and neck area, yeah. And it was just a big-time shot.
1: Adebare got him.
0: I think it was Buckner who finished him off.
1: They split the sack. Buckner gets a piece. Second down here for the Texans. 47 seconds
0: those
1: to go.
0: They're
1: going to put 51 on the clock.
0: Those hurt your teeth, man.
1: Yeah,
0: when you get hit like that, I mean, it's just oh, painful.
1: Second down and seven, down to one timeout with 51 seconds left in the half, down 13-7. Texans will be on defense to begin the third quarter. Here's C.J. in the gun with three receivers to the wide side right, one back, Woody Marks. Stroud puts the leg down. C.J. to throw. C.J. stepping up, and he's going to gun it long downfield, and he wants Knoll, and it's too far for everybody. Incomplete. It's third down.
0: Got to get Kayshon Boutte involved in this game in the passing game. Got to have more than just Jalen Knoll. Hutchinson, where has he been today?
1: Well, they have two receivers, Dre, running right up the numbers.
0: Both guys, somebody busted in the pass route because two guys in one area can be covered by one.
1: It's third down, and guess what? You don't get this. Guess who's getting the ball with two timeouts for themselves?
0: Yep.
1: Third down and seven from the Houston 34, Stroud in the gun. Three receivers right, one back. C.J. looking. C.J. throwing underneath, got a man, and Knoll brings it to the 39-yard line.
0: And know that
1: he's going to get.
0: Yeah, Steichen's going to take one of those timeouts, Mark, to preserve any little time left in the first half, 39 seconds. All they're looking for is a field goal out of this, right before going in the locker room, knowing that you're getting it first.
1: Okay, so one timeout left for Shane Steichen, who has only beaten D'Amico Ryans once, and that was the first time they faced each other, week two of 2023. Since then, it's been all Texans victories against the Colts, and they've all been very close games. We got another one here today.
0: This is the Colts' eighth 0-2 start since 2010. That's amazing, isn't it?
1: Yeah, considering their success
0: I would
1: before
0: not,
1: that.
0: Exactly right.
1: Fourth and two, Texans will punt. Kai Kroger stands at the 25-yard line. Austin Brinkman will snap. Kroger awaits. Snap on target. Here's the punt. It's a nice piece of work here. As Gould goes backwards to the 10, and he gets by the first man, but Tremont brings him down at the 13-yard line. Good work there by the special teamers to make life more difficult on the Colts, who have 30 seconds to go to try to get more on the board before the break. 13-7, they lead the Texans.
0: With any type of return, I would say they would go into the two-minute drill. But with 30 seconds and just one timeout, you might be better served just running Jonathan Taylor, getting to the locker room here.
1: Mr. Conservative all of a sudden.
0: Well, it's where you are. You're inside your 20-yard line. You don't want to make a mistake and give the Texans an opportunity. And the Texans would love to see Daniel Jones drop back and start slinging it around.
1: I would like them to make a mistake, please. Yeah. Let's see how they handle this. They'll mark the ball at the 14-yard line. Taylor in the backfield. Jones walking up. Does not have that eye of the tiger.
0: I'll tell you how conservative I would be. I wouldn't even take there. He goes under center. There's no way I'd take a gun snap at this point on the field.
1: From the 14, handoff Taylor, both hands on the ball, over left guard, stacked up and brought down at the 18-yard line. The Texans have one timeout left, but I think they know the strategy here for the Colts, and they're just going to let the clock run down. It is running with 15 to go, and the Colts are walking to the locker room already. So we've hit the half. The Houston Texans are down 13-7 at Indy. Coming up, scores and info from around the NFL presented by Texas Children's. 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
14: Live from Indianapolis, I'm Robert Hensley with the Texas Children's Halftime Show, brought to you by Texas Children's, the official pediatric partner of the Houston Texans. Colts leading the Texans 13-7 at the half. Indy able to draw first blood in the first quarter with a Spencer Schrader field goal. The Texans' offense struggling early to get any traction on the ground or through the air. They finally got something going in the second quarter, a nice 12-play drive that ended in the end zone. Stroud to Foster Moreau from 1 yard out. That cut the Colts' lead to 3. Indy added another Schrader field goal, this one from 58 yards to put the Colts up by 6. And that is where we stand at the half. The Texans trailing the Colts 13-7. Let's check the scoreboard here in week 3, starting in Buffalo, where the Bills were down 10-0 in the first quarter, but they have rallied back to tie the game there at the half, tied 10-10. Josh Allen with a 1-yard touchdown run for Buffalo. In Cleveland, Browns beat the Panthers 10-3. Harold Fannin with a 2-yard touchdown catch. A close one in Detroit between the Jets and Lions. Detroit up 10-7 as they are just starting the third quarter. In Jacksonville, a game Texans fans are keeping an eye on because the Jags are playing the Patriots. It's been all Jacksonville for the most part as they lead the Patriots at the half 14-3. Trevor Lawrence with a pair of touchdown passes, one to Josh Cameron, another to Jacoby Myers. In Miami, Devon Achan left that game with a knee injury in the first half, and the Chiefs lead the Dolphins 14-7. Kenneth Walker has a 10-yard touchdown run and a 5-yard TD reception. The Giants in a rainy Meadowlands playing the Titans. They're up 9-0 in as they have just reached halftime. The Giants with 3 field goals for their 9 points. Tie ball game in Pittsburgh. The Bengals and the Steelers tied 17-all. Aaron Rodgers has a pair of touchdown passes, one to Roman Wilson, another to former Texan Ben Skoranek. And in the nation's capital, it's the Washington Commanders leading the Super Bowl champion Seahawks 14-7 late in the first half. Coming up on the late slate today, Ravens and Cowboys squaring off in Brazil. It's the first NFL game in Rio de Janeiro. The last 2 years, they played in Brazil, but it's been in Sao Paulo. The 49ers are at home as they face the Cardinals. Minnesota has Kyler Murray back at quarterback as the Vikings travel to play the Bucs in Tampa. The Raiders take on the Saints in the Big Easy. Las Vegas 2-0 to start the season under new head coach Clint Kubiak. Sunday night football's in the Mile High City with the Rams battling the Broncos, and week three wraps up tomorrow night in the Windy City. The Bears without Caleb Williams, it's going to be Case Keenum, it appears, starting for Chicago as they host the Eagles. Here in Indy, Texans down 13-7 to the Colts. Coming up, Mark Vandermeer with your first half stats and Andre Ware's thoughts on how the Texans can rally from behind and pull this one out. The Texas Children's Halftime Report continues after this message from your local station.
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1: Halftime at Lucas Oil Stadium with the Texans down 13-7 to Indianapolis. Texans leaders are brought to you by Houston Methodist. Houston Methodist leading medicine. C.J. Stroud just 40 yards passing. Got off to a slow start. Got it going a bit. A couple of scrambles, one for a first down. 6 of 11 on the day. A touchdown pass to Foster Moreau as Moreau looks good so far in the young season. He has 2 catches today so far, including that TD reception. David Montgomery, 23 rushing yards on 8 carries. Texans are not getting it done on offense. 67 yards today net. They failed on 4th and short again in Colts territory in the first quarter, but did score the touchdown in the second quarter to make it a 1-score game after being down 10-0. Meanwhile, the Colts, Daniel Jones, 14 of 22, 143 yards and a score. 2 sacks on the day for the Texans, and Jonathan Taylor, Texans doing a good job on him in the running game department, 9 carries, 19 yards. Texans forced their first takeaway of the year, a Will Anderson Jr. strip sack and fumble recovery, but they were unable to capitalize on it on offense, and the Colts are going to get the ball first in the third quarter. Before that, we will hear from head coach D'Amico Ryans. Texans down 13-7 at the break, presented by Texas Children's. This is Texans Radio.
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1: We're about to fire up the second half here in Indianapolis with the roof cranked open on a beautiful fall day. Texans down 13-7. John Harris had a chance to catch up with D'Amico Ryans, brought to you by Amegy Bank, the official business bank of the Houston Texans. Let's hear that.
5: Coach, how big is this drive coming out of the locker room with your defense on the field?
15: That's huge. That's for us to come out, play the defense the right way. Let's come out, get a stop. Let's get our offensive ball back. Love the positive drive that our offense had there, drive down and score. Let's go do that again, all right?
5: What's the biggest thing for your offense to keep it going in the final 30 minutes?
15: Biggest thing is just keep mixing it up, all right? We're running the ball, getting positive yards. All right, had a few chunk plays there. We got to just make sure we're connecting, make sure we keep driving no matter what happens. Just keep putting our foot on the gas, keep pressing, let's keep attacking.
5: Coach, I appreciate it. Thank you.
15: All right, thanks, Jim.
1: Houston about to kick off to Indy. Second half tune-up brought to you by Hyundai, the official car of the Houston Texans. What do you have, Andre?
26: Yeah, it's just, you know, you got to force more turnovers. You got to find a way to run the ball with consistency and then protect CJ. Cannot give up sacks here in the second half of this one. But first order of business, force a punt here.
1: Kickoff brought to you by Ashley as Kaimi Fairbairn will kick off from our right to left. Sun covering about 50 to 60% of the field, moving up from our right to left. As the roof open, creates weird shadows here, a la Reliant Stadium. Here's Gould, left side at the 5, 10, 15, 20. Through a seam, 25, 30, and brought down across the 35-yard line. Good return for Gould. Right up the seam between the numbers and the sideline, finding running room. And the Colts have good field position here at their 37-yard line.
26: Yeah, C.J. Stroud in the first half, 6 of 11, 40 yards. He did have the touchdown pass. Daniel Jones, 14 of 22, 143, and a touchdown pass.
1: Daniel Jones huddles them up, having a good game so far. One touchdown pass on the day. 14 of 22, 143 yards. From the Colts' 37-yard line. Taylor in the backfield, Jones under center. Four-man front, Jones fakes the give. Mini boot out to the right, trying to plant, get free. Now being chased, throws right sideline, and is that caught by Downs?
26: No.
1: Incomplete. Got his hands on it, but he was out of bounds already. About 8 yards downfield at second and 10.
26: Yeah, I'm not sure why Jones kept rolling. He was protected. Will Anderson being blocked in space. He didn't have all day, but he had more time had he just stopped and surveyed the field rather than continuing to roll out. He got himself in trouble that way.
1: We'll take it. Second and 10 from the Colts 37-yard line. Jones in the gun this time with a bunch formation to his left. And now Downs in motion to the right with Taylor in the backfield with Jones on second and 10. Texans loading up on the line. Hanson right over the nose. He drops back in coverage as the snap arrives, and Warren gets it. He's brought down at the 39-yard line by Blankenship. Just about a two-yard pickup here. It's third down and 8.
26: Yeah, because of the pass rush, it's forcing Daniel Jones to get the ball out quicker, even with it just being a four-man rush. And that's allowing guys like Blankenship, Petrie, to rally up and make tackles, as well, forcing the receivers of the Colts to run their routes a little bit shorter so that the timing matches up.
1: They move the ball across the 39, so it's third down and 7. Colts at their 40. Bunch formation right loose. Taylor in the backfield. Jones in the gun. Texans loading up at the line. Jones taking a look at it. Downs motioning around. Here's the snap. Jones, pocket collapsing, throws over the middle, and it's caught by Allen, and he's brought down inside the 35-yard line. Azeez getting there to help make sure he doesn't get deeper than that. But Jones threw a rocket. Allen with the catch. He's having a ball game, and the Colts have a first down at the Houston 34.
26: Allen came into this game with just 7 catches on the year for just 37 yards. He is having some first half. He's got 25 before that reception alone.
1: At the Houston 34, first and 10. That was a 3rd-and-7 conversion.
26: Like he's found the fountain of youth in his 12th year.
1: They're at field goal range already with Jones in the gun, Taylor in the backfield. Jones hands off to Taylor, trying to find room up the middle. Not much there as the Texans are committed to it, but Taylor still maintains momentum up to the 30 for a 4-yard pickup.
26: Yeah, they're just going to continue to feed him, Mark, no matter if he's gaining big yards or not, or just not picking up anything. They're looking for him. You know, no yards, and then all of a sudden here comes a big one.
1: Indianapolis 6-for-9 on third downs. That's too much. Too high a percentage. 2nd and 6 at the 30-yard line of Houston. One back, Taylor. Treadwell lined up tight to the line right side, and Downs to the left. On 2nd and 6, here's Taylor running left. Has room, 25, 20 outside, 15, 10. And knocked out of bounds inside the 10. There's a flag down, and this could be a hold on the Colts.
26: Yeah, but it still may be a first down because it happened down the field. And so it's going to be from the spot of the foul, which is around the 15-yard line.
6: Offense number 13, the 10-yard penalty will be enforced from the spot of the foul.
26: And it might make it second and one or so.
1: Look, we'll take it. That was a deep run.
26: And that's what I just described, what I was talking about. They are okay taking 2-yard gains, 3-yard gains, and then all of a sudden he hits one like that.
1: Well, D'Amico Ryans is on the sideline, and he does not look happy. That 3rd-and-7 conversion.
26: Well, there were two holding calls.
1: Then you
26: calls.
1: Have this.
26: They missed. They got one. They missed the second one.
1: So they're going to place this ball at the 29-yard line of the Texans. It's 2nd down and 5.
26: I thought it was closer down to the 15, so I didn't realize there was a second one in making that statement.
1: 2nd and 5 at the Houston 29-yard line. Jones under center. Taylor again, and this time Will Anderson Jr. wraps him up from the backfield. He gets about a yard.
26: Wow, he just whipped Quentin Nelson. Nelson's pulling from his guard spot, the left guard spot, to kick out on Will Anderson, and Will just gave it, took it away, and then made the tackle. Danced right around Quentin Nelson, one of the best in the absolute business, and just still made the tackle. What a play.
1: 3rd down and 4 at the Houston 28-yard line. Big down to say the least. Texans trail 13-7. Jones shotgun. McGowan in the backfield with him. Downs in motion to the left. Two receivers wide side left as Jones calls for the ball. Here's the snap. Jones backing up. Jones under pressure, throwing downfield to his left. And it's picked off by Reed Blankenship. He takes it out of bounds at the 2. The Texans turn back the Colts with their 2nd takeaway of the game.
26: And the important thing is that they get the turnover and keep the football. Colts were already in field goal range. That turnover is huge.
1: Danielle Hunter pressuring Jones, and Blankenship with the pick. his first as a Houston Texan. Houston has the ball down 13-7 in the third, 11:33 to go. Presented by Texas Children's, this is Texans Radio.
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1: Ball at the one after the Blankenship pick. Second takeaway of the day and of the season for the Houston Texans, who are trailing at Indy 13-7 with 11:33 to go in the third quarter. Let's go down to the field and visit with John Harris. Johnny?
5: You know, I'm standing about where he intercepted that ball, and if Reed catches it 2 yards in the field of play a little bit more, there's nobody up this sideline. He could have taken that and gone for a while, but because the ball was thrown even further to the sideline, he's got to make that and then catch it going out of bounds. Texans do have the ball. They do have it. They're on 1 yard line. So fingers crossed they can get it out of here. And they work on this backed up. They work on this a lot. But I got to give credit also on that play to Kalen Bullock. He was in Josh Downs' pocket for the first time all day. Downs had a shadow, and his name was Kalen Bullock. And that's what helped force that throw, completion, yeah, interception.
26: It's a luxury when you have a safety that can run with wide receivers. Hey, he's an athlete. No doubt.
1: Montgomery in the backfield. Stroud under center from the Houston one following the takeaway. Hand off Montgomery. Dancing. Trying to take it out of the end zone. He barely gets out.
26: Whoa!
1: Barely gets out as the surge was there up front. DeForest Buckner and friends. And now it's second and 10. The Texans in a real precarious situation here. Backed up at their goal line.
26: Yeah, he was met, Mark. First contacted in the end zone.
1: Well,
26: I don't know how he got out.
1: Boy, that ball is just on the goal line almost. CJ under center. Crowd revving it up. Montgomery in the backfield. Do you sneak this for a couple? CJ, he's going to throw it. Launches it right sideline and way over the head of Jared Wayne. And CJ took a shot in the process. Now you have third down and 10. Arden Key with the pressure from the edge. And it's third and 10 from inside the Texans one. And that area of the stadium is turning up the volume big on C.J. Stroud. We have 10:48 to go in the third. Texans trailing 13-7. Backed up at their goal line following the Blankenship interception.
26: They do have a little respect where they lower the volume when they're in the huddle. And then they increase it the minute he breaks it.
1: Stroud shotgun, Montgomery in the backfield with him. Third down and 10 from the Houston one. CJ gets the snap, looking, firing over the middle. Schultz, and he's going to be stacked up at the 9. He's not going to get there, but they get extra room to punt. So the Texans get the takeaway. Now they're going to punt it away, and they need a good one from Kai Kroger here, who's punting much better today than last week.
26: Yeah, the message to CJ before that snap is, hey, catch and fire. If they go zone coverage, identify where you think the weakness will be and catch and get it out of your hands. You can't afford to take a safety right there.
1: Anthony Gould back deep inside the Colts 40. Here's Kroger on the end in Indianapolis in the end zone, awaiting the snap from Austin Brinkman. Colts coming after this one. Blankenship calling signals. And we've got whistles as the ball is snapped. Is this a false start on the Texans?
6: Prior to the snap, delay of game by the kicking team.
1: Oh, boy.
6: Carries off the distance to the goal. So
1: Frank Ross has to be kicking himself because the crowd quieted down. They shouldn't have, but they quieted down. Somehow the Texans took too much time to get this baby off. And now Kroger is in the back line.
26: Yeah, his heels are right in front of the Choose Love painted on the field by the upright.
1: I choose a lovely punt.
26: Absolutely.
1: Kroger awaits the snap from Brinkman to punt it away. On target. He delivers.
26: Not bad at all.
1: And Gould's not going to touch it. It takes a bit of a Texans roll inside the Indy 40, 35-yard line, 30, and out of bounds at the 29-yard line.
26: That was huge.
1: They got it done, Trey. That was a piece of work. I've got 71 yards
26: and I'm not
1: on that punt.
26: I'm scratching my head as to why Gould didn't field it.
1: 67, because it was from the five.
26: Yeah, Tremont Smith, who's down there, but he is at least 20 yards away when the ball hits the ground.
1: Beautiful job by Kroger. They flip the field, back on defense, down 13-7. The Houston Texans try to put the stop to Indy next. 9:51 to go in the third. We'll be back after this message from your local station.
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1: Great to have you listening to Texans Football, brought to you by Mustang Cat. Mustang Cat, let's work together. Texans trying to play the complimentary game and get something going on offense after the Reed Blankenship INT, but they couldn't. However, Kroger boots a 67-yard punt to put the Colts at their 28-yard line. So they stop the drive. They back the Colts up. They're still down 6, 13-7, 9:51 to go in the third. It's anybody's game. It's another close one between the Texans and the Colts. Expect anything different? That's how it's been between these two squads in the D'Amico Ryans era. First down. Colts at their 28-yard line, driving from our left to right. Taylor in the backfield. Jones under center. Takes the snap, hands off to Taylor, trying to find some room up the middle, and he's brought down after about a yard as Tommy Togiai steered him to the ground, holding it to a one-yard pickup.
26: Well, that's great run defense there by Togiai. You're one-on-one essentially in the hole with one of the best, and you're able to take care of business. Nice job of shedding a block and then forcing Taylor down. 13 carries for just 36 yards for Taylor.
1: Second and 9, Colts at their 29. Jones in the gun now with two receivers right. Warren all the way out to the left side, short side of the field. Petrie showing blitz. Here he comes. Jones fires left side, and he hits Warren on that slant as Lassiter brings him down across the 33. It brings up 3rd and 4.
26: Such a big-time weapon. I mean, at 6'6", he uses body position as well as any tight end in the league, and he's only in his second year out of Penn State. So much was made about, you know, him coming out, the top tight end, and wound up being – the other kid that went to Chicago, but this guy has become a weapon for Indianapolis.
1: Third down and four, Colts at their 34. Can the Texans get out of this? Bunch formation right, Downs motioning around. Jones taps his head. He's got one back, and he's in the gun. Third down and four from the Colts 34. Here's the snap. Jones with a little time now. Pocket collapsing. He's sacked. Daniil Hunter gets there along with Will Anderson Jr. They celebrate another sack attack for the Houston Texans, stopping the drive.
26: Yeah, you could see it coming a mile away because he's looking for Josh Downs. And when he starts to audible, Downs kind of looked back at him like he didn't know what the play was. And so my eyes are there now. He comes off the line of scrimmage extremely slow. Daniel Jones went there with a blitz coming and was unable to redirect himself anywhere else in time before Anderson and Hunter got home.
1: Rigoberto Sanchez with a beautiful
26: punt.
1: And Noel back at the 17 starts right over the 25, and he's brought down across the 28-yard line. Texans have it. They come up with a three and out following the Kroger 67-yard punt. So here's the offense, down six, 7:48 to go in the third. The HEB sack attack, HEB the official tailgate headquarters of the Houston Texans. Third sack of the game for the Texans came at a huge time. Presented by Texas Children's, this is Texans Radio.
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1: Field position game. Texans have the ball at their 28-yard line, down six. Approaching the midway point of the third quarter. Let's approach John Harris on the sideline now. Johnny, what do you got?
19: Yeah, Texans with their multiple tight end package in here right now. I'd like to see them throw out of this, maybe get Stover involved in the game. Foster obviously has the touchdown. Glad to see Dalton Schultz get the reception. Keeps his Texans reception streak alive. He has a catch in every game he has played as a Texan. I don't know what we got going on here, but trying to get the clocks and everything together. But this is the drive right here. Go put this one in the end zone. Put a lot of pressure on the Colts.
1: They're playing Bulls on Parade in the stadium, don't they know? First down, Texans at their 28. One back, Woody Marks, CJ under center. Stands up, taps his head.
22: 51. 18.
1: Stroud takes the snap. Hand off, Woody Marks. He gets met as he approaches the line of scrimmage right side. No gain. As they read that well, Cam Bynum coming up to help on the stop at 2nd and 10. Wow.
26: There's nowhere to go.
1: Texans' offensive drives have felt like climbing Everest. It is really tough to move the football today. One really good drive for a touchdown. And other than that, it's been difficult to say the least. Here they are with a 2nd and 10 from their 28-yard line. Hutchinson to the right side. Three receivers left. CJ in the gun with Woody Marks in the backfield with him. Colts loading up at the line. On 2nd and 10 from the Houston 28. CJ fires the ball to Woody. Left side has a little room. 35 and he's out of bounds. at the, actually make it the 34-yard line as he crossed the 30. It resulted a 6-yard pickup and 3rd and 4 on the way for the Houston Texans.
26: Here's a nice quick hitter, even without the block. Booty. It looked like Woody was able to kind of turn the corner a little bit, at least threaten turning up the field. But now you've got to convert here on third down.
1: 6:42 to go in the third. Texans down 13-7. Third down and 4 from the Houston 34-yard line.
26: Here comes the blitz.
1: Bunch formation right. Woody in the backfield. CJ shotgun. Here's the snap. Stroud has a little time now, flushed out to the right. CJ on the run. CJ throwing last moment and caught. Xavier Hutchinson couldn't hang on. Ball came out as he came down.
26: Yeah, CJ took a shot and just peeled himself up.
1: He hobbles off a bit, but he appears to be okay. The Texans will have to punt this ball away.
26: Boy, that's a catch that Xavier Hutchinson's got to make. I know it's a tough catch. It's unscripted, but you got your quarterback flying around, getting hit in the teeth, pressure on every drop back, and he delivers one to you. You got to catch the football.
1: Got to catch everything today. No Nico Collins, got to do it. Here's Kroger to punt from the Houston 20. Snap on target, and Kai delivers. Gould tracking to his right, and this one's going to land way out of bounds. This is going to be a pretty decent spot. Let's see where they run it up to. And it's going to be at the Colts. They're still walking back past the 25, 30, about the 31. Timeout on the field. Texans down 13-7, 6:16 to go. Third quarter back on defense. 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
26: Back at Lucas Oil Stadium where the Colts lead the Texans 13-7. This scoreboard is brought to you by 1800 Tequila. Well, in Cleveland, hey, they may be finding some footing. They lead the Carolina Panthers 10-6. Cincinnati has gone ahead of Pittsburgh 20-17. The Chiefs in Miami, A-Chain left that game with a knee injury. The Chiefs lead the Dolphins 14-10. The Chargers in Buffalo leading the Bills 13-10. In Detroit, they found a way to move the football. 24-10, they lead the Jets. Washington leading Seattle 17-10 in that ball game. And then in New York, Titans facing the Giants. It's Jameis and the Giants leading 12-0.
1: Well, we'll take that result in the AFC South. Don't like that Jacksonville result
26: well,
1: so far.
26: One more quick one. Jacksonville leading New England 14-3.
1: Yep, doing well.
26: Yep.
1: Texans down 6, 13-7. 6:16 to go, third quarter. Here are the Colts from their 30. First and 10, pistol set. Now they shift. Jones, shotgun. Here's the snap. Jones will throw. Jones over the middle. Just dumps it off to Warren, who's brought down across the 37-yard line at the 38. So they get 8 yards out of the deal. Aziz is slow to get up. He's on his back, and he's going to need some help from the medical staff. Aziz is down. And Roland Ramirez and crew come out to take a look. Everybody holding their breath here as they take knees. And we mentioned Aziz went out of the game earlier with a groin problem, but came back. And here he is down getting a long look. 6:02 to go in the third. We'll step aside for a moment. 13-7 Texans trailing. Presented by Texas Children's. 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
2: Azeez Al-Shaire walks off under his own power. So that's good to see. And we'll get a report soon enough, we hope. Wade Woodhouse checks in. And if you had this down on your bingo card, week three, gotta have it game. Sebastian Harsh, Jaden Crumity, Jake Hansen, Wade Woodhouse in the game. At the same time, on a second down and two for the Colts from their 38-yard line. 6:02 to go in the third, 13-7. The Houston Texans trailing. The Colts stats are brought to you by Kroger. Kroger fresh for everyone. The Texans not getting it done on offense so far. 81 yards total. CJ, 8 of 15, 54 yards and a TD. No turnovers. Montgomery, 9 carries, 23 yards. But here are the Colts at their 28-yard line. Second and two, Jones under center. Handoff Taylor over left guard has the first down and a bit more across the 42 to the 43-yard line. Five-yard pickup as they unpile. Hansen comes up off the bottom of the pile wearing the green dot with Azeez out of the game. First down for the Colts, 43-yard line. Got to find a way to get the stop and keep it to a one-score game with 5.5 to go in the third, 13-7 Indy.
3: Absolutely. I mean, there, you're without one of your better defenders. Got to find a way to get a handle on Taylor.
2: Taylor in the backfield. Jones under center. First down, Colts on their 43. Here's the toss to Taylor. He fumbles the ball, and he picks it up, and he's running, and Harsh has him down after a gain up to the 47-yard line. That was almost beautiful for the Texans, but the ball bounced right back to Taylor, and he got some positive yardage out of it.
3: Yeah, it was because Tommy Togiai flashed early. He beat his man. That got the attention of Taylor and just kind of forced him to take his eyes from the football to Tommy and where he was in reference to the ball. That's how it ended up on the turf, but back in the hands of Taylor.
2: Second and six, Colts from their 47. And here's Taylor again trying to dance outside and stays inside across the 50 to the 49, setting up third down and two for the Colts as Hansen makes another stop. Azeez, groin injury questionable, and that was the report earlier, but he came back from that. We'll find out more. Tent still up. Big down here, third and two, just across midfield. 4:10 to go in the third. Texans down six. Jones, shotgun. One back, Taylor. Three receivers wide side right. One of them, Allen, who's been dangerous today. Here's Taylor trying to find some room left side. And Texans trying to make the stop. They got it at the 48. It's fourth down and one. And let's see. Rankins gets up off the bottom of the pile. The Colts appear to be going for it here on fourth and one just past midfield.
3: Yeah, I think Shane Steichen has a little bit of Frank Reich in him. And so he's going to go for it here. You got what you think is the best guard in the business is Quentin Nelson. And then one of the best backs in the league. And Jonathan Taylor, no doubt, across the 50.
2: They're in the gun with Taylor to the right. Now Jones gets up to the center. Looks like he wants to sneak it. Instead, tosses to Taylor running right. He's got the first down, diving across the 45-yard line of Houston.
3: Yeah,
2: just cut inside of Hansen,
3: yep.
2: And got it done.
3: Magical call there, Mark, because the Texans had everybody, 2, 4, 6, 8, 9, inside. And the Colts just ran where they weren't. If you're inside, we're going to flip it to Taylor going outside. That's just, you know, pretty good play calling right there.
2: Yep. Read it well. Had the leverage.
3: You like that quick, quick U of H math?
2: Yep. Love it. First down at the 44-yard line of Houston. McGowan the back with Jones under center. Bunch formation left for Jones. Hand off McGowan running right. And across the 40 he goes as Togiai and Hansen have him down as he picks up some decent yardage here, at least four.
3: Yeah, at Kentucky last.

0: Scary rushed for 725 yards and 12 touchdowns. Very productive year for Seth McGowan.
1: Sets up second and a long six. This drive is bleeding clock and yardage. And they're getting into field goal range already here for Schrader. Shotgun. McGowan in the backfield. Petrie creeping up, showing blitz. Now he backs off. They settle into a pistol on second down and a long five. Here's the handoff to McGowan, and he escapes a tackle. Another one. He's down inside the 33-yard line for a first down as Woodaz and Togiai bring him down. And the drive continues for Indianapolis. This is frustrating.
0: Yeah, and you can afford to rest Jonathan Taylor when you have McGowan that's putting in a performance like this. I mean, just a couple of carries, but they have been huge. A couple of first down carries that he's had.
1: Probity checks in for Togiai as they will rotate. Defense on the field a lot today with the offense unable to get things sustained. First down at the Houston 32-yard line. It's time to put the stop to this drive as McGowan motions into the backfield. They have a bunch formation left and Jones in the gun. Treadwell, short side right. Handoff, and it's McGowan gets by the first wave. It was Hall coming in to try to make the stop, and Daniil got him down. Logan had a shot at him in the backfield.
0: I'm not sure how Logan Hall missed him. He just got real small, and Logan went over the top of him, and he's able to turn that into a minimal gain of about 2 yards or so.
1: Yep. Close to the 30. It's second and eight as that clock is bleeding. We're inside the final minute of the third quarter. Shotgun set, McGowan the back. Second and eight at the Houston 30. Ogletree motions to the left. Jones to throw. Airs it out. Got a man. Hangs on near the marker. It's Keenan Allen. Took a shot but did not let go. It sets up third and one.
0: Yeah, it's Bullock that delivered that shot. He has been all over everything on the back end, covering sideline to sideline. Every once in a while, covering downs or step for step with downs.
1: Third and one inside 5 seconds to go in the third. Jones showing quarterback sneak here, and he's not going to snap the ball. The quarter runs out, and the Texans switch ends with the Colts. Houston down 13-7. We've had no scoring in the third quarter. 15 minutes to go to try to get off the schneid and erase 0-2. Presented by Texas Children's, this is Texans Radio.
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1: Fourth quarter about to begin. The Texans down 13-7, and On defense, faced with a third and one for the Colts at the Houston 23-yard line. This quarter is brought to you by CDW, people who get it, and by Victory Live, connecting the world of live experiences. And this has been a tough go. Ezeal Shire, though, back in the game. Questionable to return twice, listed as that, and back twice. Great to see. Green Dot, your captain. Here we go. Third down and one, Colts at the Houston 23. Offset eye formation. McGowan and Warren. And they give it to Warren. He gets slammed, but he has forward momentum for the first down close to the 20.
0: You know he's getting it because they never put him. How many times have we seen him in the backfield? Last week you watched film on the game against the Chiefs. That's the only time that, you know, when he's back there, he's usually getting the football.
1: Yep, you got to watch him.
0: Especially in short yardage situations.
1: He's handy.
0: Oh, he is a versatile, versatile player. They've lined him up everywhere at the conventional tight end spot, out wide, in the backfield now.
1: First down at the 21-yard line of Houston. McGowan in the backfield. Haven't seen Taylor in a while. Downs in motion to the right. Jones, mini bootleg. He's under pressure. Swings it out to Warren, who's going to be dropped for a TFL by Kamari Lassiter. Good work there by Kamari. 14-10 to go, fourth quarter. And Kamari Lassiter with that TFL, his 14th of his career. Only two corners have more TFLs since Lassiter entered the league in 2024.
0: It's a really good open field tackle there by Lassiter. They try to disguise it by taking downs and motioning him from left to right and then throw the screen, but Lassiter was having none of it.
1: Second down and 13 at the Houston 24. McGowan stays in, Jones in the gun. Jones to throw. Jones underneath and brought down at the 19-yard line is Downs. He wasn't going to get much extra as he's made sure of that, but getting him low was Reed Blankenship, who's having a nice game today. His first nice game as a Houston Texan, you could say, with the pick earlier. Some other plays, knocked away a ball intended for Allen near the goal line. And this brings up third down and eight for the Colts.
0: Yeah, I think this is one of his strong suits, is playing around the line of scrimmage closer to the box than actually having being back in coverage. As I say that, he does have an interception in this one.
1: One back, McGowan, Jones in the gun, third down and eight at the Texans' 19-yard line. McGowan motioning around, bunch formation, wide side right. Jones gets the snap. Jones with a little time, steps out to the right, being chased. Jones fires it out of bounds, incomplete. Fourth and eight, here comes a field goal try for Indy.
0: Yeah, they're going to make sure they don't blow the opportunity to go up two scores here.
1: Absolutely. For them, you feel pretty confident with the Texans stuck in the mud on offense. Only 81 offensive yards net for the Texans to this point. One really good drive and a lot of unproductive ones. 37-yard field goal attempt here for Spencer Schrader. Connected from 58 this end in the first half. Here's the spot. Here's the kick. And it's way above the uprights. Good. So the Colts extend their lead 16-7, 12:43 to go in the fourth. Texans get the ball next. Presented by Texas Children's. 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
0: Back at Lucas Oil Stadium here in Indianapolis, this scoreboard is brought to you by 1800 Tequila. The Colts lead the Texans 16-7. In Cleveland, the Carolina Panthers have drawn closer. It's now 10-9 in that game. Pittsburgh 24, Cincinnati 20. Kansas City's in Miami to take on the Dolphins. They lead it 17-10 in that one. The Chargers holding on to a three-point lead against the Bills. That one's 13-10. Detroit 24, the Jets 16. Washington, the Commanders leading the Seahawks 24-17. The Giants still shutting out Tennessee 12-0. And the Jacksonville Jaguars have extended. They now lead 28-3 over New England.
1: That field goal drive puts a hurt on the Texans because now it's a two-score game, 16-7, 12:43 to go in the fourth. No margin for error as the Colts will kick off from our right to left. Woody Marks and Jalen Noll back deep. Standing at the two. Here's the kickoff. Woody at the two, left side. Over the 5, 10, 15, 20. And he's flattened across the 23-yard line. No seam there to work with as the Colts got the stop by Austin Ejike. And here comes the Houston offense. Like we said, got to get it done right now and have yet to hit triple figures yards in total offense. 83 yards on the day, 3 for 9 on third down.
0: Yeah, it's not critical right now, but you do need to start working a little bit faster with it being the fourth quarter at about 12 and a half minutes left.
1: Stroud under center with Montgomery in the backfield. And they hand off on the end around to X, who takes it across the 26 for a 3-yard gain.
0: It's one of those.
1: Trying to get it any which way they can.
0: Yeah, that's one of those where you're trying to give the defense something to think about when you run X on that play. And as well, trying to get something laterally because you can't get any push in the middle. Rutledge is probably having the toughest game of his young career right now.
1: You're facing a defense that gave up over 500 total yards each of the first two games, and they're holding the Texans under 100 right now. Second and 7 for the Houston 26. Montgomery in the backfield, CJ under center. Hand off Montgomery, running right. Has some room, 30, and he's going to be wrapped up short of the 35-yard line. Gets the first down with a 9-yard gain as two Colts got in there. Davis Gaither, one of them, Javarius Ward, try to assist. First down, Texans at their 35. But you said it, Dre. Got to work with some urgency here.
0: Yeah, I mean, I would almost be somewhat muddle huddle mode or right around the line of scrimmage so that you can break, get to the line of scrimmage, and let's go. You're down two scores. Yeah, working on about 11 minutes left. You got to hurry.
1: First down, Texans at their 35. One back, Montgomery. Noll in motion to the left as CJ's under center. Fakes the give. Plants, CJ throwing downfield and caught. Hutchinson on his way out of bounds at the 37-yard line of Indy. Sauce Gardner with the coverage. Big play. They finally strike deep and set themselves up in Colts territory. The play from CJ to X.
0: Yeah, the Colts chose to go coverage over pass rush, and that left them one-on-one. He beat Sauce Gardner deep for that reception.
1: 28 yards, longest play today.
0: Yeah, that's their best cover, man. And Hutchinson made him look ordinary.
1: First down at the Colts 37. Stroud in the gun, Montgomery in the backfield with him. Booty, short side right, CJ to throw. Backs up, fires downfield, and incomplete. Wanted Wayne on a little comebacker about 17 yards downfield in front of Gardner,
0: yeah,
1: but he couldn't make the grab.
0: I'm still waiting on that flag. And he just grabbed Jared Wayne around the waist.
1: Wow.
0: And no call whatsoever.
1: And he's got the reputation of using the hands, and he used them that time. Second down and 10. 10:32 to go, fourth quarter. Texans trailing 16-7. Booty out to the left. Got to get him busy. Stroud under center with Montgomery in the backfield. And Wayne short side right. CJ fakes the give. Stands tall. Backs up. Throws over the middle. Montgomery took a shot at the 32-yard line by Latu. They get some positive yardage out of it. Sets up third and five.
0: Yeah, Latu read that perfectly. And as soon as Montgomery touched the football, and he was rolling right at him. And he dropped into kind of a zone blitz look where they brought somebody off the other side and dropped Latu into coverage. That's why he was Johnny on the spot faster than any other defender for the Colts.
1: Gigantic play here. Three receivers left. CJ in the gun on third and five at the Indy 32. Montgomery in the backfield.
0: They are lined up to come, Mark.
1: Stroud in the gun. Here's the snap. CJ looking, stepping. CJ out to the right. CJ backs up. CJ trying to read it. And Stroud's going to throw over the middle. And he's got Jared Wayne at the 14-yard line. Knocked down by Sauce, who's slow to get up. First down in the red zone. Texans. CJ Stroud kept it alive and found his man Jared Wayne for a first down inside the 15.
0: Had plenty of protection that time.
1: John Harris calling Sauce Ahmad, his proper name, in our headset. And that spot goes to the 12-yard line as Gardner walks off under his own power. Medical team had to come get him, but walking off gingerly. It's another trip to the TDECU red zone after a 20-yard pass play from CJ to Jared Wayne.
0: And Sauce hurt himself making the tackle on Jared Wayne.
1: All of a sudden, the Texans have 146 total yards in this game. As the offense is starting to heat up at a good time. You're at the 12, down 9, 16-7, 9:25 to go in the fourth. Texans going with the jumbo lineup here. Wayne to the right side, Montgomery in the backfield, CJ under center with Stover winged left. Stover in motion to the right. Hand off Montgomery, running right, trying to find a hole, maybe a yard.
0: Yeah, I would love to see them, if they're going to run it, keep the defense spread out where you've had the success in the passing game. We got a little extra curricular
1: going
0: on.
1: Pushing and shoving.
0: Yeah.
1: The Texans and the Colts, a little extra curricular there. They break it up quickly. Ursary in the mix.
0: But it's tougher to run the football when you condense things down and you're not getting the push. You were getting push all game long. I'm fine with it, but you're not getting push. Make the adjustment, and that's how you've been able to find a few soft spots within the offense. Here they're a little more spread out.
1: They got a yard. Second and nine at the 11 of Indy. Bunch formation left. CJ shotgun Montgomery in the backfield. Stroud talking to Evan Brown. Backs out in the gun on second and nine. Here's the snap to CJ. Stroud looking. Pressure arriving. CJ throws to the end zone and almost picked off, incomplete. Wally had the coverage on the intended target, Morrow, and it's third and nine.
0: Yeah, Wally had his hands on it, just could not reel it in. He actually closed in the back of the end zone pretty quickly. But CJ, if he throws that a little lower, it may have been picked off. He put it in a spot where his receiver was going to get it, or it was going to be tough for anyone else for the Colts to come up with it.
1: Play clock down to 14. They're still in the huddle. 12, still in the huddle. 10, break in the huddle. Third down and nine at the Colts 11. Bunch formation left. Stroud shotgun. Woody in the backfield. CJ gets the snap. CJ looking. Stroud over the middle. He goes and dropped at the six. It's Schultz. So he catches it, but he's short of the first down as Ward makes the hit, and the Texans will take the field goal. Got to take the points for sure. 8 minutes and counting left of the game. Texans down 16-7, can cut it back to six.
0: Yeah, you got plenty of time here, so you go ahead and definitely take the field goal here. You've got all three timeouts, two-minute warning, all of it still in front of you. Plenty of time.
1: 24-yard field goal attempt, Fairbairn left hash mark. Austin Brinkman will snap. Kai Kroger with the hold. Here's the snap, the spot. Emi's kick up, and it's good. And the Texans get double figures on the board. They're down 16-10, 7:33 to go in the fourth. Time for the defense to make a stop and get it back. We'll be back after this message from your local station.
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1: 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Texans down 6, 7:33 to go in the fourth. 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Fairbairn, 24-yard field goal after the drive stalls in the red zone. Let's go down to the field and check in with John Harris. John.
15: Yeah, that was unfortunate. A couple of big plays made. Jared Wayne, it was nice to see him make that play. But now the defense, it's got to be a three and out. It has to be a three and out. Unfortunately, Seth McGowan played pretty much 75% of that drive, and they let Jonathan Taylor just rest over there. So that's going to be the tough part at this point because they got everybody, everything at their disposal, the RPO game, the play action game, Taylor running the ball. But you got to come up with three and out. I mean, it's a must right here to get that three and out.
1: Special teams got to come through with a good stop here to get a good drive start for this Texans defense. Fairbairn set to kick off from our left to right with McGowan and Gould back deep. And here's the kickoff. And it's going to be McGowan in the end zone taking a knee. I'm not sure if that's what he wanted, or if he's just having trouble getting it inside the five as opposed to getting it just across the goal line. But you give the Colts the 35-yard line with that kickoff. I would think Frank Ross and D'Amico Ryans would take their chances. I know that the Colts have gotten the ball beyond the 35 on kick returns today, at least on one occasion. But this is a touchy situation because you're a field goal away from a two-score deficit again.
0: With a fresh Jonathan Taylor back in the game.
1: And they're only 25 yards away from trying something like that.
0: Exactly.
1: Here we go with Daniel Jones under center, Taylor in the backfield. Four-man front Texans from the Colts 35. Jones fakes the give, steps up, dumps it out of the backfield, and they've got a little something going here. Across the 50 goes
0: Big Mo.
1: Mo Alley-Cox, the tight end. Haven't mentioned him much today, but he picks up 16 yards on this pass play. You talk about a drive starter for them. They get the ball in Texans territory on one play.
0: Yeah, they're about 9 yards from field goal range already, and that's what kicking it into the end zone gives the Colts.
1: I can't believe that that's what they want to do.
0: No,
1: I'd love to know after the game what D'Amico Ryans will say.
0: Got to think that's a miscalculation of some sort.
1: Well, it's huge because those yards add up, and in this case, quickly. Here they are at the Houston 49-yard line, offset eye formation, first and 10. Five-man front for the Texans as Jones hands off to Taylor running right. He's got a little room, and he takes the pile across the 45 down to the 41-yard line. They're going to mark him at the 42. It's a 7-yard gain for Taylor.
0: So way too much
1: on
0: first down. This gives Daniel Jones an opportunity to run anything he wants in the playbook. Or Jim Bob Cooter, the offensive coordinator for Indianapolis, can dial up anything he wants.
1: Another reason why not getting the touchdown on the last possession is huge, because a field goal wouldn't hurt you as much, but now it hurts you a lot. Down 6, Texans on defense, 2nd and 3, Colts. With 6:11 to go in the game, at the Houston 42-yard line, pistol set. Handoff Taylor running left, and he's corralled, but not until he powers forward close to the first down at the 39-yard line.
0: Well, he's going to have it. He got enough to where I think they're going to move the chains here.
1: And they can run another couple of minutes off the clock. It's time to sell out on defense, try to make a stop. You're running out of time and opportunities. They don't come back from this one, it's going to hurt a lot.
0: It just reminds me of when you're on the playground and somebody says, tells you, there's nothing but air and opportunity between me and you.
1: Jones under center with the offset eye behind him. Warren and Taylor at the Houston 39-yard line. Hand off Taylor and a big swarm as they bring him down just behind the line of scrimmage. Togiai blasted through as he's tagged him down. Petrie coming in as well. Defense got all over that. Second and long on the way with 5 minutes to go in the game.
0: You got Mario Edwards who's down, but Togiai has played a nice ball game. He's gotten great penetration up front, has rerouted a couple of plays, and he's been a big part of the struggles of Jonathan Taylor to this point in the game.
1: We stop the clock with 5:03 to go, looking at Mario Edwards Jr. and Huddle Against Hunger, presented by Kroger, is a free downloadable curriculum for teachers and parents. Visit HoustonTexans.com/huddleagainsthunger to join the fight today. Well, there's fighting these Texans, but not enough points on the board here as the Colts are already in long field goal range. And you can ill afford to give up anything else as that clock doesn't have much on it. Three timeouts left for D'Amico Ryans. If you could somehow, some way get a TFL here. Mario is standing up, but not walking off yet. And it looks like he might need some assistance. And he does.
0: He does need it.
1: Not putting any weight on
0: that
1: leg.
0: Left leg, yeah.
1: This is terrible to see.
0: Thin at linebacker, and then there goes, another depth piece along the defensive line.
1: Yep. Tackle and end.
0: Yeah.
1: Getting their licks. We mentioned Jaden Crumity, a guy that they picked up off a practice squad or went straight to the roster, but he was right before the start of the season. And we didn't figure him, obviously, in the mix during training camp evaluation of that position group. But here they are. And at end, they've lost Dylan Horton. Clowney's hurt, obviously. Solomon Bird. Here we go. Second down and 10 across the 40-yard line of the Texans. Back to work. Jones. Shotgun. Taylor in the backfield with him. Jones to throw. Here's the pocket collapsing. And he's going to go down again. The ball is out. The ball is out. The Texans say they have it. Strip sack number 2 on the day. Torbert has not let us know yet. It belongs to Houston. Third takeaway of the day.
0: Huge.
1: Togiai comes out of the pile with it. Absolutely humongous play for your Texans. Down 6 with 4.5 to go in the fourth. Can they do it?
0: Not sure who's going to get credit for the sack, but man, did it just shut down quickly around Daniel Jones. Actually, I thought he had time, Mark, to just get the ball out and save the field goal. And you got to know that as a quarterback. Know the situation that you're in. I cannot hold the ball. I got to drop back. Once I hit the top of my drop, ball's got to come out. But the Texans were on him right away.
1: Will Anderson Jr., strip sack number 2 on the afternoon as the Texans get the rock. At HEB Sack Attack, HEB, the official tailgate headquarters of the Houston Texans. Wow. 2.5 sacks, Will Jr. Texans have the ball at the Houston 46-yard line with 4:38 to go in the fourth, down 16-10. Punch it in the end zone, kick the cherry on the Sunday, and get out of here with the dub. 54 yards to go for C.J. Stroud in this offense to try to take the lead. I didn't hear Torbert change the game clock to 4:40 remaining in the fourth.
0: From?
1: 4:38, I believe.
0: So he gave us a few seconds.
1: Stroud under center here. Woody in the backfield. First down from the Houston 46-yard line. Hand off Marks. Cuts inside. 50. Still going. Down to the 45-yard line of Indy as he took the hit from Davis Gaither. 9-yard run, Woody Marks. Good time to come alive.
0: Yeah, got to punctuate this one with a touchdown. 440, 420 left in the game. This may be, your last drive here. I know you got some timeouts and the two-minute warning, but you got to go to work right here and sell out on trying to get this drive into the end zone and not just a field goal.
1: Second and one at the Colts 45. Stroud hands off. It's X running right. X trying to cut it back and get the first down. He gets to the 44. Looks like he might have it. It's very close. He got it. He had to do a little work, running back work, as CJ flipped it to him, running behind him on the end around, and the Texans move the sticks to the 44. They're in no hurry because they want to kill the clock and get the ball in the end zone. Ball at the 44-yard line of Indianapolis. Clock moving, 3:30 to go, first and 10. CJ Stroud with Woody to his right, two receivers left. Stroud takes the snap, backs up deep, look, fires downfield right side, and a diving catch by Xavier Hutchinson at the 26-yard line. Wow, first down, Houston.
0: Yeah, and he came down on his hip, so he is a little bit slow to get up, right around the 25-yard line or so.
1: He's selling out. Got the first down on the last play, got the first down on this play with a diving reception. Hung on to the ball as well.
0: What a catch. I mean, he is parallel to the ground.
1: Yeah, he brought it into his body before it could hit the ground.
0: And cradled it on top of all of that.
1: They're going to spot the ball at the 27-yard line of the Colts. 3:07 to go. Texans down 16-10. Heading for the same end zone where they made the huge improbable play at the end of the 2022 game. Fourth quarter brought to you by CDW, people who get it. And by Victory Live, connecting the world of live experiences. X walks off under his own power. Walked a little faster as he got closer to the sideline. Let's hope he's okay and can come back in because he's playing well. Stover in the game. Wayne in the game. Kayshon Booty. Foster Morrow. The back is Woody Marks. And the Texans have a first down at the Indianapolis 27-yard line. Booty wide side left. Stroud under center. Stover in motion to the left. CJ fakes the give. CJ over the middle. And he's got Booty down inside the 12-yard line.
0: Nice
1: took
0: sliding
1: a shot
0: catch
1: there. Halsey and Gardner tag him down. But it's another first down play for your Texans with 2:40 to go. Another trip to the TDECU red zone.
0: Yeah, nice job there on a skinny post. Timed it well and got the ball in the hands of Booty just before the safety was able to engage him. But that's how you got to throw the football. It's timing. Get it out and allow your receivers an opportunity to make a play after the catch.
1: First down at the Colts 12. Stroud under center. Boots out to the left. CJ looking. CJ throwing to Booty. Booty to the five. He's dragged down there. 7-yard play. That followed up the 15-yard grab moments ago as he's brought down by Davis Gaither. And that's going to take us to the two-minute warning as the Texans are threatening at the six with a second and four down 16-10. Sign up for Paramount Plus today, and we'll see you Sunday for another thrilling season of Texans football with the NFL on CBS streaming live on Paramount Plus, presented by Texas Children's. 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
1: Yep. 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C.J. Stroud, 150 passing yards and a touchdown, 15 of 24. Montgomery, 11 carries, 33 yards. Xavier Hutchinson leading the way with the pass catching. Three catches, 51 yards. A big one on this drive. And Kayshawn Booty showing up with two catches on this drive for 21 yards as Houston has the ball at the Indianapolis 6-yard line, second down and four, 2 minutes to play, down 16-10. Now let's go down to the field and visit with John Harris. Johnny.
15: Boy, this passing game just has more of a sense of urgency. I mean, it looks like receivers are sprinting to their spots and getting open and trusting what they're seeing. Kayshawn Booty, ever since I whispered in y'all's ear, it's time for Kayshawn Booty to step up and make a few plays. He's made a couple.
1: I think you worded it differently, though, in our ear.
15: Mark, you said a key thing. It's second and four. They can still get a first down inside the 2-yard line. Right? I need seven, but they can still get a first down. They're going jumbo right here.
1: Jumbo formation. Woody Marks in the backfield. Stover, wing right. CJ under center. Second and four at the Colts 6. Wayne, short side left. CJ takes the snap. Hand off Woody Marks. Running left. Woody down to the one. He's got the first down. Stopped at the one. And the clock is going to move. The Colts have all three timeouts, and now they're going to stop the clock. 1:50 to play.
0: That's the best thing that can come out of that, is not scoring and the clock continue. Now, that's provided you get this one into the end zone.
1: Exactly. Because it hasn't always been easy. I would much rather prefer
0: you know, get in the end zone, yep, and let's worry about the rest of it later.
1: And let the defense do the job. Well, if you can burn timeouts for them, not bad, but you have to make sure you score. Dre, if they let you score, you score.
0: No doubt. No doubt about it.
1: No question about it. Johnny's thinking they're going to let the Texans score here.
0: Because they only need a field goal, yep, even after letting the Texans score here, if that's what's on the agenda.
1: First and goal from the one, backs in an eye. Stroud digs in, calling signals. Handoff Marks, running right. He's in! Touchdown, Houston! The Texans tie it up and can take the lead with the extra point. A lot of football remains in this one with a minute 48 to go and the Colts with two timeouts. But the Texans will gladly take it. Will Anderson Jr., second strip sack of the day. Togiai recovers, Texans drive and tie the game. Yeah, and here's Kaimi Fairbairn for the lead.
0: And no extra point more important than right now.
1: Kroger will hold. Brinkman snap. Here's the spot. Emi's kick up and good. The Texans have the lead over the Colts 17-16 with 1:48 to go in the fourth quarter.
0: Now, everything matters to this point, even the kickoff.
1: Yep.
0: That put the Colts at the 35-yard line absolutely cannot have that happen right now.
1: Well, we'll see how they play it. And, again, we don't know sometimes what the intent is of Emi. If he kicks it a yard deep, was he trying to kick it at the two and they just went too far? Scoring drives are brought to you by your Houston area Ford dealers. Ford is the best in Texas. 54-yard drive in seven plays, 2:52 off the clock. Woody Marks, 1 yard, touchdown, run.
0: And equally as important, the block by Keelan Rutledge on Cam Bynum, the safety, to kick him out. And that allowed Woody to just basically walk into the end zone. I know the rookie's had a rough afternoon, but he threw a heck of a block when it was needed there.
1: Woody Marks, first touchdown of the year, comes at a good time. As the Texans will kick off from our left to right. Two men back deep for Indy. It's been that way all day. McGowan and Gould. Sounds like a law firm. Texans in Liberty White. Deep steel, dark blue pants with the blue helmets. Colts in their Anvil Strike rivalry uniforms, dark gray, metallic blue helmet, horseshoe logo. Here's Amy's kickoff following his extra point. Boots it high, and it's going to be returned at the goal line. McGowan stepped out. He stepped out. His foot was out for a moment. They're going to say touchback, though. He had a foot on the goal line. They're discussing it. Torbert and his crew member.
0: And the crew member's agreeing with Torbert.
19: The field is a touchback. The ball would be spotted at the 35-yard line.
0: Man, they need to look
19: first
0: at this.
19: Indianapolis.
1: Yeah, I'd love to see it.
0: And I think it may be worth the challenge, Mark.
15: It's under 2 minutes.
1: I think that
0: the booth has got it, yeah.
1: Has got to kick it. If you're going to air in that case, air to the 5, not the goal line, but easy for us to say. Here are the Colts at their 35-yard line.
0: Man,
1: down one.
0: If I'm the Colts, I am trying to snap this as quickly as I can.
1: You can't throw the flag. It's a booth challenge, if anything,
0: right,
1: or a booth review. Jones out of the gun, throws over the middle, and it's incomplete. Broke it up. Petrie getting in the way of Keenan Allen trying to catch that football about 7 yards downfield. 1:43 to go, second and 10. Two timeouts for the Colts, 17-16 Houston leads.
0: And remember, the Colts need to just get it to about the 40-yard line of the Texans.
1: To have a shot.
0: About 20 yards or so.
1: At the 35-yard line, yes. It's second and 10 for the Colts, 35. Two receivers left, one to the right, one back. Taylor, Jones, and the guy. Four man up front. Jones gets the snap. Daniil held. They don't call it. Throwing downfield.
0: Oh,
1: it's a catch. Treadwell at the 45-yard line of Houston. Colts hurrying up with a minute 33 to go.
0: Well, they don't really need to hurry because they are about 5 yards from field goal range and two timeouts. So they could easily call the timeout to settle things down. There's no need to rush. They huddle. They're going to take their time here.
1: I think the Texans have to think about preserving the clock.
0: Absolutely they do.
1: First down for the Houston 45-yard line. Jones under center, and he's going to hand off. And Taylor has some room. He takes it to the 40-yard line, so they are in range right now for sure. And with a minute 4 to go, the clock is running. The Colts are not going to run out of time. And the Texans will. They got to call timeout soon.
0: Yeah, I think
1: 52 seconds to go. The clock is draining. They're in field goal range right now.
0: Yeah, he's already hit from this distance. You got to
1: maintain
0: all the time necessary that you can.
1: You have three timeouts left. The clock down to 40 and a play clock at 14. Here they come to the line of scrimmage, the Houston 40. Taylor in the backfield. 30 seconds on the clock.
0: Too much time has gone off. That should have been
1: a timeout call.
0: That timeout should have been taken right after the Taylor run.
1: Absolutely.
19: First yards timeout.
1: It's basic because you have to stop the clock so you have enough time to score should they connect with their field goal. They are already in range for a 58-yarder. They would prefer not to kick a 58-yarder, of course.
0: Right.
1: But a first down earned, basically, it's not going to be a foregone conclusion, but it's a money kick at that point for Schrader.
0: Schrader has missed once this season. 5 of 6 coming. Excuse me. He has not missed.
1: 29 seconds to go. It's second down and 5 from the Houston 40-yard line.
0: I was looking at PATs.
1: Is there another strip in the wind for this Texans defense? Pistol set. Handoff Taylor. Everybody knows he's going to get it. He's brought down for a TFL as Will Anderson Jr. rides him down with Daniil. And the clock stops again with 24 seconds to go. Timeout for the Texans.
0: That's what should have happened on first down. And you still would have had about another 25 seconds or so.
1: Let's pause 10 seconds here for station identification. 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
1: The Colts with two timeouts left, 24 seconds on the clock. Texans up one, 17-16. The big play was to Treadwell to get him to the 45. A play later, a Taylor run got him to the 40. But then a TFL. It's third down and 6, Colts at the Houston 41. Jones in the gut. Taylor in the backfield with him. Got to get a stop right here. Taylor motions out to the right. Jones is going to throw it. Jones quickly. And he's got a man at the 35-yard line. It's Allen on the quick hitter as Lassiter makes the play, and it's good for a first down, and they can drain the clock and kick the winning field goal.
0: The Colts take a timeout themselves to kind of get their business in order.
1: So 20 seconds remain. Colts have one more timeout. They can center it. They can try to get a few extra yards. That was a very quick throw by Jones to Allen.
0: Well, he learned after the first two times that you can't hold the ball if you're going to throw it. You get down in field goal range, and in a game so close where every possession matters, you can't hold the football. And I was just shocked that in his eighth year, he took a sack fumble when they were pretty much already in field goal range.
1: The field goal from here is 53. They're reviewing this play. This could be absolutely huge.
0: I thought I saw the ball move under the hands of Keenan Allen, and the ground might have assisted in the catch.
1: Let's have a look. And John Harris points out that it could also be short of the first down, and maybe that's what the discussion is really about. I'm not so sure.
0: I like my way, where it's no catch. I don't care about that first down. I do care about the yardage.
1: Well, if it's not a first down, they're kicking it right here no matter what. So it's a catch.
0: You think so? You think they'll kick it here with 20 seconds?
1: Well, on fourth and inches, if it's not a first down, they have to kick.
0: Yes, no doubt.
1: Yeah, his knees are down. I think it's fourth down.
0: It's a catch.
1: It's a definite catch, and I think it's fourth down. His knees are down before the ball gets across the 35-yard line, and they needed that. So this could help the Texans. It'll be about a 53-yard field goal attempt. This is hardly the stuff of layups, but these days in the NFL, you get inside 55 yards, and the way these kickers are handling their business, you feel like they're going to make it. Yeah, they're showing it on the video board now. I don't know how you can award a first down. If he needed every bit of the 35, then I don't think this is a first down.
0: Schrader's 4-4 on the – came in 4-4 on the year. Has hit all today, but he's missed one PAT.
1: Well, that's giving us some hope, Dre.
0: Some hope. I'm trying to find all the hope I can get over here.
1: I mean, the worst news is he made one from 58 this end in the first half. So this is shorter. Higher pressure, obviously. Here's Torbert to talk about the situation.
0: Short to gain.
1: And now is he telling Shane Steichen it's short, please? There's no way you're snapping this football on fourth
0: playing,
1: and inches.
0: They're playing the song Tell Me Something Good here in Indy.
1: Yeah.
0: That is
1: Staple
0: funny.
1: Singers, classic. Lovey Smith would be happy. Let's quickly go downstairs and get Johnny's opinion on the situation. Johnny?
15: Yeah, I thought he was short just in live action. I thought he was short of the first down, so I was a little surprised they gave it to him. Here's the call.
1: All right. What are they talking to D'Amico about?
19: Further review, the runner was down short of the line to gain. With the Indianapolis ball, fourth down. Please set the game clock at 21 seconds, please. 21.
1: Kick. 21 seconds to go. 17-16. Houston leads Indy.
19: Indianapolis' timeout will be restored to them. They do not want to use a timeout to save the 10-second runoff. Houston has called its third and final timeout to avoid the 10-second runoff. The clock will stay at 21 seconds and start on the snap.
1: Well, we were going to get the clock running, and they would have run it all the way down. So the Texans burn that timeout to preserve 21 seconds on the clock for the moment. Some time will burn off at this field goal attempt, and we'll let you know the rest of the business.
0: 43 yards.
1: All right, so this is a 53-yard attempt. Luke Rhodes, the longtime long snapper.
0: He will spot it at the 43.
1: Rigoberto Sanchez will hold. It's from just inside the left hash mark. A 53-yard field goal for the lead late for Spencer Schrader. Here's the snap by Rhodes. Here's the spot. Here's the kick. Plenty of distance, and it's good. And the Colts are back in front. 19-17 with 16 seconds to go. Schrader, a key performer for the Colts this afternoon. Good kickoffs and two big field goals with a 58-yarder and a 53-yarder for the lead with 16 seconds left. Heartbreaking.
0: I just, you know, you want to make them work as hard as you can, and You don't want a game to come down to a play or two, but those two, the last two kickoffs into the end zone.
1: Terrible.
0: That hurt.
1: Yep. If that was their intention, I find it hard to believe.
0: Yeah, because you're just giving them basically 25 yards and straighter, and he's in range.
1: I'm sure they know the risk is worth the reward of trying to pin them back deep. If they do leak out, they leak out. But you had to find a way to make it harder for them to move the rock. Otherwise, you said it, you're 25 yards away from a 58-yard attempt. As it turned out, it was a 53-yard attempt.
0: And he's a guy that's hit them all. It's not like, you know, you're gambling with a guy that's shaky. He is 100% on the season and has knocked down a couple. He was 1-for-1 coming in from, you know, between the 50 and beyond.
1: Texans down two, 19-17, 16 seconds to go. Knoll is the only return man here as Schrader kicked the field goal. It's Sanchez kicking off. And Knoll with the catch at the 6. Straight ahead over the 20, 25 to the outside 30. And runs out of bounds at the 31-yard line with 11 seconds to go.
0: Now the Colts will play some type of umbrella defense where they keep everything in front of them. A couple of guys back trying not to give up a big play. You might have two plays at the most if you can get out of bounds.
1: Well, they're going to be kicking themselves because they could have had about 30 more seconds to work with right
0: now. No doubt.
1: Ish. Roberts had the run-up, but they had a timeout to burn. First down, Texans with 11 seconds to go, down two at the Houston 31-yard line. C.J. shotgun Montgomery in the backfield. Stroud gets the snap. C.J. steps up, and he fires right side, and running out of bounds at the 48-yard line is Dalton Schultz. You have 5 seconds to go. So here you go. You got to kick it from here, or are you going to go Hail Mary? We saw Fairbairn miss.
0: You got to go Hail Mary here.
1: Kick a 70-yarder. Nope. Not going to do it. Not in the win tonight. It's going to be a Hail Mary from the 48-yard line of Houston. 5 seconds to go. Stroud shotgun. One play left. Timeout, Indianapolis. They had two remaining. I haven't seen the Texans practice too many of these. And the one guy you want in the game is unavailable today and last week. That would be Nico Collins.
0: Just to kind of basketball someone, you know, where you can maybe along the sideline body position and then get out of bounds, and it's quick where you give yourself maybe a second to try, you know, close what would be close to a 70-yarder. 65, that's about as far as you can get down the field and catch one and get out of bounds before the clock expires.
1: He is be able to get the ball launched and make some magic happen. In Indianapolis, it's 19-17 Colts. Time for one more snap. 5 seconds to go from the Houston 48-yard line.
0: That's an interesting formation by the Colts. They've got two defensive linemen, or one on one side by the sideline, where if you're running out, they're there.
1: CJ firing right side, and there's 1 second left on the clock as he threw it out of bounds. He thought he could get field goal range, perhaps.
0: Yeah, and that's exactly why the Colts called a timeout. They had two defenders lined up about 5 to 6 yards and standing right along the sideline. So if the Texans caught it, he makes the tackle inbounds and the game's over. Just a smart usage of the timeout by the Colts staff.
1: Well, that was iffy, though. If he doesn't get rid of that ball that fast, that time burns off. 1 second left. 1 second remaining for the Texans from their 48, down two. Stroud shotgun. Here's the snap. CJ looking. CJ stepping up. CJ launching the ball deep downfield, and it's out of bounds right side, incomplete, and the game is over. Houston goes to 0-3 for the second consecutive year. dropping a game at Indy 19-17 in frustrating fashion. They came back. They took the lead. They gave it up inside the final 30 seconds on a 53-yard field goal as Indy prevails. Dallas next week at Reliance Stadium. We'll recap it all next. 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
5: This one hurts. The Texans lose to the Colts 19-17, 0-3 on the season for the second consecutive year. They start in terrible fashion, and they have the Dallas Cowboys coming into Reliance Stadium next week. Real tough go for the Houston offense today. They put together two touchdown drives, but it wasn't enough as the defense was on the field way too much. And the last field goal drive, Cowboys or the Colts, I'm already moving into next week mentally, the Colts didn't need much to get at the field goal range, and they got it with a 53-yarder for the win. Texans had a Hail Mary attempt go awry on the last play of the game. 19-17, the final. Coke memorable moments, crisp, refreshing, irresistibly tasty. It's Coke Zero Sugar, the best Coke ever. You try and decide. So Texans elected to get the ball after winning the coin toss, but they go three and out. Eventually get a forced turnover. First takeaway of the season. They got three takeaways today. Now, that was after a turnover on downs. Will Anderson Jr. strip sack and fumble recovery. It was beautiful to watch at the time. Eventually, Indy took a 3-0 lead with a 48-yard field goal drive. And they went up 10-0 after a 69-yard touchdown drive as Daniel Jones found Keenan Allen for the score. So down 10-0, the Texans finally put a drive together. 68 yards, 12 plays. And they got the help of some solid running by David Montgomery along the way. CJ made some plays, including a nice conversion with his legs. And they got it down to the one because Montgomery threw a halfback option pass. They got the PI call on Gardner. And from the one-yard line, this happened. First and goal at the one. Got to get it. Down 10-0, 4:34 to go in the second. I formation. Woody Marks and Stover. CJ to throw it. Left side, caught, Foster Moreau, touchdown, Houston. Fairbairn made the extra point, Texans down three. But the Colts answered with a 58-yard field goal drive. That's right, 58-yard attempt was good by Schrader to make it 13-7, and that's what it was at the break. Third quarter, Colts were threatening again, and it looked really dicey, but Reed Blankenship came up with his biggest play so far as a Texan, an interception at the one-yard line, so that was great to see. Second takeaway of the game. Bad news is Texans had it at the one, couldn't move it much at all. Kai Kroger called upon to punt deep, and he did. 67-yard punt by Kai to flip the field on Indy. Now, eventually, Indy goes ahead 16-7 because the Texans are unable to move the football, and the Colts get a field goal to give it a two-score lead. Fairbairn cuts into that lead with a 24-yard field goal after Houston got it down to the six. They had to take the points, so they're down 16-10 now. But on the next drive, Colts in pursuit of more points, really in field goal range, long range already. Will Anderson Jr. comes up with this. Here we go. Second down and 10 across the 40-yard line of the Texans. Back to work. Jones, shotgun, Taylor in the backfield with him. Jones to throw. Here's the pocket collapsing, and he's going to go down again. The ball is out. The ball is out. The Texans say they have it.

0: strip sack, number two on the day.
1: Yes, Will Anderson Jr. with the strip, Togiai with the recovery, and the Texans get it, and they march. They get it down close, and the Colts, do they let Woody score? Probably. Who knows? Texans had to take the points. They were down at the one with a first and goal. Here's what happened. First and goal from the one, backs in an eye. Stroud digs in, calling signals. Handoff marks, running right. He's in! Touchdown, Houston! The Texans tie it up and can take the lead with the extra point. Fairbairn made the extra point, so Houston up 17-16, but way too much time on the clock. Kickoff goes into the end zone. Colts have it at their 35. Looked like the Texans might get out of it somehow, but they hit Treadwell on a big play to the Houston 45. Eventually, they drive a little deeper, set up a 53-yarder for the lead with seconds to go. They get it. They're up 19-17. Texans can't get a good Hail Mary opportunity going. Obviously, not enough time to get it into range anyway. Had a little bit of a shot, but it was tough with no timeouts. And Houston loses by two, going to 0-3 with the Dallas Cowboys coming to town next week. Andre and I will talk about it, talk about a good pass rush today as well. You hold the Colts to 19 in their building when they're desperate. That's not bad. But the offense needs a lot of work as we head for week four. We'll be back after this message from your local station.
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1: Texans don't turn the ball over. They get three takeaways. So they win the turnover battle 3-0, but lose by two in a low-scoring game 19-17. Daniel Jones throws for 235 yards, a touchdown, and a pick. He was stripped twice. You got the ball out. You held Jonathan Taylor to 68 rushing yards on 23 carries, three per carry. That's getting it done. However, the other side of the football, they were stuck in the mud underneath 100 total yards for most of the afternoon before coming alive in the fourth quarter and putting up 223 total. But it adds up to a 19-17 loss, and all three phases had their moments where they feel like they could have done better, especially special teams. Too many good drive starts for the Colts, especially 35-yard line spots late in the game when the Texans could ill afford to allow that to happen. And they allowed themselves to go to 0-3 on the campaign. Dre, what about the pass rush?
9: Yeah, our HEB sack report, the Texans had four sacks in today's game. Will Anderson had 2.5. Boy, did he play a fantastic game. Sheldon Rankins had one, and then Danielle Hunter had a half sack. As part of Sacks for Hunger, HEB will donate $1,000 to the Houston Food Bank every time the Texans sack the quarterback. The HEB Sack Attack is brought to you by HEB, the official tailgate headquarters of the Houston Texans.
1: Stroud hits 9 different receivers today, but only for a 167 passing yards. Again, most of that in the fourth quarter. We'll talk about that and get you ready for Dallas next week. 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
1: The Colts snap a 9-game losing streak dating back to last year and a 5-game losing streak against the Texans and 4 straight here at home. So they finally get a home win against the Texans for the first time since 2021. Just amazing, the Texans' recent success against the Colts. And it looked like for a moment it might continue, but it ends up being a 19-17 loss to Indy. They go to 1-2. Texans go to 0-3. And things are getting very uncomfortable with the Jacksonville Jaguars now at 2-1. They're on the horizon with the London game. Before we get there, the Texans have Dallas at home and then Tennessee on the road. Tennessee lost at New York today. Did that go final? I believe it did, yes. Reliant Power Player of the Game here from Indianapolis. Proud to be the official energy provider of the Houston Texans. Reliant. All right, Dre, what are we thinking here? As we have to hand this out to somebody, I think Will Anderson Jr. might be the worthy recipient with 2 strip sacks, a fumble recovery, and just an amazing day. TFL's galore, camped out in the backfield early and often.
9: I just didn't think one guy could actually take over a football game or control one aspect of it. You know, all 3 phases, he took over one phase. Certainly on the defensive end for the Texans. 2.5 sacks and, you know, countless times he affected the running game. When he wasn't making plays directly, he was influencing or allowing other teammates on his side of the football to make plays, kind of funneling things back inside for someone else to make a play or do their job. So I think, in my opinion, it is Will Anderson Jr. all day, all night in this one.
1: Dre, what do the Texans do about the offense? It is not getting there in the fourth quarter.
9: That's
1: once the urgency started, they started to move the football. They have to start more urgently. I don't know. How do you describe what they need to do?
9: We kind of had a brief conversation about this before the game even kicked, and you've got to find a way to jumpstart your offense. The way you're having the most success is in two-minute situations. So why not start the game that way? Press the issue a little bit. You took the football. Let's be aggressive and go down and get an early lead, whether it's a field goal, touchdown, whatever, or you drive and then, you know, punt the opponent into bad field position. That's still a win for you. But you've got to find a way to get things revved up offensively before the fourth quarter starts.
1: As we're done here in the booth, it's going to be Sean Pendergast and Clint Sterner on the flagship, 95.7 The Fan, to give you the post-game show. You can pick it up on the Odyssey app.
9: Let me ask you this.
1: Yeah.
9: If I'd have told you last week against Cincinnati we had five sacks in a game, you're thinking in the back of your mind, that's a win.
1: It's pretty good against Burrow.
9: Four sacks in today's game,
1: two strips.
9: That's a win.
1: Three turnovers, takeaways.
9: And so now all three phases has to step up and start to do their job, not just one in this quarter and the offense in the fourth quarter. Special teams. I mean, two kickoffs into the end zone, given a dynamic kicker, Schrader, 58-yard field goals, 25 yards, and he's in field goal range. You can't afford to have that ball go into the end zone and give it to him on the 35-yard line.
1: You've got to take the risk of having a return stop.
9: Yes.
1: If they get more, they get more. But you got to take the risk because it was, I hate to say too easy, but the Colts
9: it was
1: made
9: too
1: the
9: easy.
1: Plays.
9: Yeah.
1: They hit Treadwell on the pass play to the 45-yard line to get them close enough to range, and then they took it from there. All right, we'll set you up for Dallas next segment and close it out here from the booth after this message from your local station.
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1: Real tough loss to take here in Indianapolis as the Texans slide to 0-3, second consecutive year. We all know what happened last year, but easier said than done to climb out of an 0-3 hole to make the postseason. Right now, all they're thinking about is the next opponent. Let's talk about them. Victory Live, Tale of the Tape. brought to you by Victory Live, connecting the world of live experiences. The Dallas Cowboys coming up next. Texans play them every 4 years, and once they played them after a two-year break when you play the similar finisher in the NFC that you faced 2 years ago. Anyway, with the 17-game schedule, you have that oddity. But, Dre, here we go. Dallas and Houston at Reliance Stadium, 25th season of Texans football. So we'll do a lot of reminiscing this week, and maybe we should, because what's happening is they need to improve in a big hurry. Got to take a close look at the offense, especially, and some special teams issues. Defense, I think, has held its own the last couple of weeks. What do you think as you get ready for Dallas next Sunday?
9: I think it's two teams that are coming together to play where it's strength on strength. Mm. The Cowboy offense against the Dallas
1: Texans defense,
9: and then vice versa, where you've got the two lesser units, the defense of the Cowboys and the offense of the Texans going against one another. And I think it all boils down in a game like that to field position and special teams. Can the Texans get it right on special teams enough to overcome some shortcomings in the other two parts of the game? But this could very well, I mean, you're facing a quarterback that can certainly get it done. He's completing 73% of his passes. He's got two dynamic weapons on the outside and just a good enough running game to get it done. So it's another tough challenge coming up.
1: Absolutely, and we'll be ready for it all. Noon kick at Reliance Stadium, the Texans and the Cowboys next week as Houston continues to look for win number one. We want to thank everyone who worked on the broadcast today. Robert Hensley, our producer and halftime host. Aaron Raybould, the engineer. Ryan Rocket back at the studio at Network Control. Chris Santiago with the highlight work. John Harris with the sideline reporting duties. Andre Ware with game analysis. I'm Mark Vandermeer, thanking you all for listening. Once again, the final score from Indianapolis. The Indianapolis Colts 19, the Houston Texans 17. 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
2: ...24-10, and Miami did lose Devon Achane in that game to a knee injury early on. Jaguars crushed the Patriots 35-6. Drake May, 14 of 25, 199 yards, two interceptions, a lost fumble, seven turnovers already throughout this young season. Giants held on to beat the Titans 12-7. By the way, Titans did not get into the red zone until late in the third quarter. You guys hardly watched that game, I think you mentioned.
3: Yeah.
2: They didn't get into the red zone until late in the third quarter. It wasn't pretty. The Browns intercepted Bryce Young on the final play to win it 21-18 against the Panthers. Still no real yes or no when it comes to Puka Nacua, but it remains doubtful that he's going to play tonight against the Broncos. When it comes to Major League Baseball, the Phillies extended their lead against the Rays 7-1, top of the seventh inning. If they win, they are in. If they lose and the Diamondbacks win, or if they both lose, but the Padres are leading the Diamondbacks 3-1, top of the sixth inning there. The Rangers are losing to the Twins 4-1, bottom of the fifth inning, and the Astros are up on the A's 4-0, top of the fifth inning. WNBA scores real quick. Liberty already beat the Lynx 91-75. The Aces have an early lead against the Fever 24-22 with 1 minute to go in the first quarter. Back to you guys.
3: Wow, Monty. And your day just getting started.
2: It's just getting started.
3: Just getting started with Dan Byer, Carrie Rose, Monty Bolaños coming up at the top of the hour. All right, once again, we're in the Fox Sports Radio studios. How about the 49ers, the hook and lateral on the first drive of the game?
5: Hey, man.
3: We only see that, right? Our desperation at the end of a game. Who does that on the first drive of the game? Deebo Samuel has the best stats. Zero catches for 80 yards and a touchdown because the catch gets credited to Mike Evans.
5: Mm-hmm.
3: So, yeah, it's one catch for 2 yards. Deebo Samuel, zero catches, 80 yards and a touchdown. I love that. I mean, who does that on the second play of the game?
5: Speaking of catches, Marvin Harrison Jr.,
3: mm-hmm.
5: He's run 57 routes. He's been targeted 14 times. He has one catch for 33 yards this season.
3: Yeah, I know. And you claim that Jeremiah Smith is going to be Marvin Harrison.
5: That's not what I said yesterday. Don't misquote me.
3: Okay, you asked me,
5: I'll say
3: who
5: what I
3: does
5: said.
3: He remind you
5: right.
3: of?
5: Right, my question
3: and
5: immediately is,
3: I said Marvin Harrison, but I not really.
5: Let me set it up.
3: All right.
5: I asked Steve yesterday. I said, can I ask you a question, but take it as a sports analyst question. I'm taking the fanhood out of it. I'm asking just a legitimate question. Bo, I'll ask you. When you watch Jeremiah Smith play, if I said, give me a couple of Buckeye receivers he reminds you of, his size, just, you know, being just kind of a bully receiver out there, big plays, big touchdown. Just give me a couple of guys over the history. You know your history of Ohio State receivers. Give me a couple that you would say, he reminds me of him or he reminds me of him. Go.
4: He's like a Garrett Wilson, Jackson. No, not JSN, but he's, I was about to say, Marvin Harrison.
5: Okay, there's
4: yeah,
5: one.
4: Like that's, but no. Like we were, talking, too, yeah. We were talking earlier, like, it's insane that of all the wide receivers that have gone through Ohio State recently,
6: so many.
4: Like
6: so
4: Marvin many. Harrison Jr. is the worst one in the NFL.
5: But he was the best one
4: in college. Yeah.
5: Why, right.
3: And if you go old school, there was David Boston, who was one of the most physical looking receivers you've ever seen.
5: David Boston, if you're not old enough to remember his career at Ohio State, like some of those records that Jeremiah Smith is breaking right now, he's breaking David Boston's records. And all I said was, just when I put the tape on, he reminds me of those two guys. He's not close to Jackson. Jackson Smith and Jigba is a polished wide receiver. Chris Olave is a polished wide receiver. Jeremiah Smith just looks like he's just kind of bigger and more athletic than everybody. DK Metcalf, he can do that to you. But when you get to the next level, and we're seeing it with Marvin Harrison Jr., you have got to be a polished wide receiver. And I didn't say he wasn't going to be. He's misquoting me. I said, I'm going to just put it out there. I'll wait and see. Everybody wants him to go number one overall? Fine. Take him.
3: Okay, but again, you got to have a quarterback get you the ball. That's the thing about a wide receiver.
5: Well,
3: I don't care how
5: Marvin
3: good you
5: Harrison
3: are.
5: Jr.,
3: if you don't have a quarterback and get you the ball, you are worthless.
5: You cannot like Jacoby Brissett, but that was the 8th-ranked offense in the NFL last year. So I have a whole year of tape to put on and say, guys, I'm watching Jacoby Brissett.
3: Okay, are we talking about Marvin Harrison? Or are we talking about
5: you said quarterback, though.
3: Jeremiah Smith?
5: You said quarterback,
3: well,
5: though.
3: You think Jacoby Brissett's going to be the Cardinals quarterback next year?
5: I mean, if he keeps putting up yards and throwing like this, it's no guarantee. Now, me personally, I said this in the offseason.
3: I thought you were a Carson Beck guy.
5: I would have just rolled with Carson Beck because you're not going to be good this year. Mm-hmm. So you might as well roll with the young guys. You might as well let them get punched in their face in their rookie year. Let them take some bumps. Jeremiah Love, McBride, let them take some bumps early. They decided to pay Jacoby, so now Jacoby's the quarterback. So that's a whole different story. I would have rolled with Carson Beck because you thought enough of him to draft him in, what, second or third round?
3: Mm-hmm.
5: So why not just go ahead? He looked great in preseason. They're not going to be
3: good.
5: How many games did Arizona go in this year? 3? 4? All right, so they're not going to be good. So you might as well let your young guys get punched in the mouth a little bit when you're not going to be good. That was my whole point. That's what I said. And I'm not saying Jeremiah Smith is going to be a bust, guys. I'm going to wait instead of – because we did this with Maserati Marv.
3: Well, Marvin Harrison, again, when you are carrying the name of a Hall of Fame wide receiver, your own father – you know where you're at. By the way, a couple of things going on right now. Cowboys get an early field goal against the Ravens. Ravens, if they lose today, they're alone in last place in the AFC North. Everybody else is at 2-1 right now. Meanwhile, the Raiders get the first score, a 3-0 lead on the road against the Saints. Kirk Cousins right out of the box, 5 of 6, 57 yards.
5: He's got Brock Bowers back.
3: At the rate that he's going right now, are we going to see Mendoza at all this year? I mean, Kirk Cousins started all 17 games. What do you think?
5: I think you already know what I think. If Kirk Cousins is healthy, he starts all year. Why would you? I wouldn't.
3: I mean, right, Patrick Mahomes sat the whole year.
5: Because once again, if you were going to play Mendoza because you thought you were going to be bad, you should have just done that from the beginning.
3: Brock Bowers, by the way, back for the Raiders and already paying dividends. 3 catches, 37 yards already for a guy that arguably is the best tight end in the league. So Raiders leading the Saints by a score of 3-0. Meanwhile, the Vikings have that 10-7 lead right now on the road against the Buccaneers. Buccaneers did come back with a touchdown pass. Baker Mayfield throwing that touchdown pass to Ted Hurst. So we'll see if Tampa could come back. certainly the Buccaneers don't want to fall to 0-3 on the season. Kyler Murray is back at quarterback for the Vikings, 3-4 for 37 yards. He's also run for 17 yards.
5: Is Brock your best tight end? I know who mine is, but is Brock your best tight end in the league?
3: He's the most talented tight end in the league.
5: I think the same way, but I think there's a guy in Arizona that would have a fight against
3: there's a lot of guys that have talent. Right. He certainly does. But if you're asking me, I still go with Dallas.
5: I'm Brock. I've been Brock since he's been in the league coming out of Georgia. I believe he's the best tight end.
3: He was a star from day one at Georgia.
5: He could have left as a freshman.
3: Oh, he could. He was an All-American.
5: It's a shame he had to play 3 years.
3: Yeah, it was. He was one of those guys that the NFL's like, does he still have eligibility?
5: Really fast. With NIL, should college football change that?
3: No, they'll never do it. The NFL won't allow it. Remember when it was challenged?
5: Maurice Claret.
3: Yeah, exactly.
5: Ruined his career.
3: And Mike Williams. They
5: Mike
3: both,
5: Williams
3: was a dude.
5: Yep.
3: And they challenged it. It wasn't the NCAA that challenged it. It was the NFL.
5: Because the NFL was like,
3: they're controlled minor league. They want these guys to have 3 full years out of high school. Now, you can go to a prep school for a year. That counts.
5: But if you're 19.
3: Remember Larry Fitzgerald? He went to a prep school for a year.
5: Right.
3: And 2 years at Pitt, that's three. It's 3 years out of high school.
5: Steve, if you're 19 or 20 and you can play with Adrian Peterson, should have never.
3: First of all, name any other business on the planet where if you are a protege and you can. Work. You're working.
5: You're working. But you're working. You could be
3: NFL,
5: a tennis pro at 16. You could be a golf pro at 17.
3: Jennifer Capriati got to the semis of the French
5: 14?
3: At 14.
5: 14. Yep, 14
3: years old.
5: 14 years
3: old. She made the semis.
5: But you're telling me I got to wait to play in the NFL?
3: Yeah, because the NFL controls everything. That's the power they have. Hmm. All right, our final predictions on what's going to happen tonight, what's going to happen tomorrow. This is End Zone Radio.
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27: They're telling their story in a new season of Dig, coming soon from the Kentucky Center for Investigative Reporting.
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23: Third and seven at the 44. A first down wins it. Mariota in the gun. Three wide receivers to the left. Here's the snap. He keeps it on the right. To the 40. Gets a block. Dives to the 35-yard line. Marcus Mariota with his legs is going to bring Washington its first win of the season.
3: Wow, what a finish there. That's Big 100 Commanders Radio Network. So the Commanders come away with Marcus Mariota. Unreal game for him today as they pull off the win against the defending Super Bowl champion Seattle Seahawks. Once again, this is End Zone Radio presented by Underdog. Unleash your dog. I want to thank our crew today. Monsi Bolaños, of course, getting ready for a show with Dan Byer and Kerry Rhodes. They will be here at the top of the hour. Chris coming off his big birthday celebration. And, boy, you had a lot of good stories about your birthday week.
4: Oh, yeah, yeah. So my mom came to town, and we, like, did a bunch of L.A. stuff I had never done, like getting to Langer's, going to Hollywood. But then the big thing is just up wine country, and everything was fantastic, especially the Edna Valley.
3: Like, yeah.
4: Fantastic. Oh, yeah. California has so many small places to go that I could probably, like Huell Hauser, spend the rest of my life trying to do everything in this state. And I
3: probably as much as I love Napa, you got to get to Temecula. The next run for you is
4: Temecula. I thought Edna, I mean, my mom's been to Napa, and she says Edna Valley, just south of San Luis Obispo, kicks Napa around quite handily.
3: And then, of course, our brilliant producer, Bo. By the way, your choice of gear today. How did this happen?
4: Adrian Peterson is my greatest running back of all time.
3: Well, he certainly was on the short list.
4: The important thing is that Drake May has thrown as many interceptions in how many games now? Three?
3: Mm-hmm.
4: As Jalen Hurts did all of last year.
3: Yeah.
4: So once again, have fun, AJ.
3: This was of all the teams that played in the early games, there's no doubt the worst performance was turned in today by the defending AFC champion New England Patriots getting skunked 35-6. Just blown out.
4: Can I nominate the Bills? Even though they won, they looked terrible.
3: They made enough plays down the stretch. I mean, when you played that bad and turned the ball over five times, I mean, Cook had 154 yards rushing in this game.
4: I don't know. I expected more out of the Bills.
0: A lot of that was
3: down the
0: stretch. And
3: by the way, they covered the spread. The spread was 7.5. They won by 8.
4: All right, never mind.
3: They covered.
4: Great teams do cover, you're right.
3: They found a way. I mean, for the Chargers right now, I this one really hurts.
0: No, let's hold on.
3: Because this is a game where you were supposed to win.
0: Let's move on to another team. We're not going to talk about Seattle's defense? You want to talk about, like, stinkers today? Washington?
4: Well,
0: with their backup?
4: I think the story with the Seattle game is Darnold throwing interceptions. Their defense, like, wasn't great, but... How many of those were? One was a pick six.
3: Right.
1: And short field off several of these others.
0: But guess what? Guess what? The Bills had to deal with five turnovers from their offense today.
4: Yeah.
0: And must have only given up 16 points.
3: Mm-hmm.
0: So whose defense is better? Yeah. Seattle's turning the ball over, but the defense still can hold teams to field goals or get the ball back. I'm just Marcus Mariota. And then to seal the game, you totally go with the running back and leave a running quarterback open to scramble and slide and do a little showboat on the first down, staring right at your sideline. I mean, I think we can nominate Seattle's defense a little bit here too. And I'm not even beating up on Darnold like I normally probably would, but their defense still gave up 33 points.
3: All right, Rams are a 1.5 favorite on the road against the Broncos. I've been listening to the Rams all week, and they have concerns about that Bronco defense. This was the second round defense in the league last year. Obviously, the Rams were able to tear apart that Giants defense. This is next level, and it's on the road. And no Puka Nacua again. So home dogs in prime time are usually a sure bet.
0: Yeah, but it's 1.5.
3: Oh, it's a they're point, a dog.
0: It's
3: a,
0: I know. It's 1.5, though. I hate that. It's 1.5. I just don't know who Denver is, guys. They could come out and go explosive. Or they could come out and look. They looked terrible against the Chiefs. They looked terrible last week.
3: Yeah.
0: At home, I just don't know who they are. Are the Rams, Giants backup quarterback good? Or are the Rams the team we saw get out physical and punched in their mouth time and time again 3 weeks ago down under in Australia? We don't know who the Rams are, guys. We have no idea who they are. Elevation tonight, playing in Mile High. No Puka Nacua, no Miles Garrett. Okay.
3: All right. And then tomorrow night, we have got the matchup between the Eagles and the Bears. How about you, Bo? What do you think? What do you think? Okay. So no Caleb Williams, obviously. He's going to be out, it looks like, 3 or 4 games, they say.
4: It's a stay-away game for me if I was a gambling
3: man. I mean, the Eagles are a big 4.5-point favorite on the road.
4: It's Keenum for sure.
0: Right. Exactly. And it's not Bagent, even though they announced Bagent was a full participating practice. Yeah. Why are you telling us that if you're starting Case Keenum?
4: I just don't think the Eagles' offense has looked much better than it did last year. But Jalen Hurts has looked way better.
1: Much better.
4: In this offense. But they can't run the ball. The offensive line is bad. And the defense hasn't been great. But I think they'll win tomorrow, but I wouldn't bet on it.
3: Mm.
0: I think they get this dub tomorrow. I like them to cover. I'm not selling in on any backup quarterback in the NFL this year. If you got to play your backup, I'm taking the other team.
4: Yeah, your third string, to be honest.
0: Right.
3: So that's how much Caleb Williams means to the Bears' offense. You're basically saying he is their offense.
4: Well, 1,000,000%.
3: Yeah.
0: When your tight end last year was your leading receiver, were Roma Dunze supposed to be a WR1? Yeah, it leans on your quarterback.
3: What about Swift? Is he going to do anything tonight?
0: Eagles front seven, man.
3: Yeah, it'll be interesting.
0: God bless everybody.
3: All right, that was a fully loaded day, but guess what? More coming up with Dan Carey and Monty. This is Fox Sports End Zone Radio.
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29: Hi, Dad, this is Aaron.
28: You couldn't call into it remotely. 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
30: Hi. America's produced like lots and lots of stuff. Just piles of stuff. The fact of the matter is all day long, every day, there are warehouses full of stuff getting just pushed off a cliff. All day, every day.
28: That's Ian Nagoski, who runs the Canary Records label.
30: A friend of mine said that what he loves is being the guy standing at the edge of the cliff, waving his arms, going, wait, no, let me look at those first before you throw them away. I think there might be some good stuff in there. I think there might be some stories. I don't think we should throw all those away yet.
28: We have a season, 10 episodes of stories from that realm, of things that were just barely saved, and in some cases, not saved at all. A bizarre tale of two infamous New Yorkers.
31: They booby-trapped their home and turned it into a sealed fortress of ephemera.
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30: 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So they get thrown in the garbage.
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10: Week three of the NFL continues. It's the 49ers who lead the Cardinals 14-0. They're early in the second quarter. Brock Purdy, 6 of 11 for 160 yards and 2 touchdowns. The Vikings are up on the Buccaneers on the road 10-7, also early in the second quarter. From Brazil, the Cowboys lead the Ravens 10-7 late in the first quarter. And in New Orleans, it's the Saints who are up on the Raiders 6-3. They just got going in the second. Earlier today, despite 5 turnovers, the Bills beat the Chargers 24-16. Steelers held on 30-27 against the Bengals. Commanders had a 33-31 win over the Seahawks. Lions defeated the Jets 31-24. Jahmyr Gibbs, 20 carries, 99 yards, 2 touchdowns, plus 7 catches for 65 yards and a touchdown. The Colts had a 19-17 win over the Texans. Houston looking for their first win of the season. Chiefs outscored the Dolphins 24-10. Jaguars crushed the Patriots 35-6. I'm Monty Bolaños.
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17: In just a matter of minutes, we'll go to Motown and get a live look from what the Lions did against the Jets today. We will focus on that with our Fox Focus. It is week three of the National Football League, Kerry, and we've got 1-2-3 games in the States and the other in Rio, where the Cowboys are running right now with the Ravens in a 10-7 ball game.
18: Yeah, beautiful day of football today. Obviously, some upsets that happened earlier. I think all of the eyes are on that Dallas Cowboy Ravens game in Rio. It's a primetime matchup, two teams that are expected to have a lot of success this year, so we'll see what happens.
17: And we were focused on the game with the Cowboys and Ravens, Monty. It was also about the field beforehand with what was going on in Rio.
10: I feel like there was mixed signals as to how the field looked to some of these players. You know, it started with Zay Flowers testing his hamstring, which we see him out there probably on a pitch count, but they were saying that it seemed like it was lifting, Kerry, as he was testing his hamstring. Mm-hmm. But then Jerry Jones came out and said that the field did look okay. So I don't know what it is. I can only imagine it's not great.
18: Monty, who do you believe?
10: I believe that I saw things coming off of the field as Zay Flowers was testing his hamstring.
18: Would you believe the player or the owner that's up there?
10: No, I'm going to 100% believe my eyes.
17: Okay. This is the thing, and this isn't necessarily strange to Rio. It happens in other spots as well when we're talking about doing these fields. Mm-hmm. This is always going to be an issue, but it's the NFL and those owners that can't admit that maybe we shouldn't do this, or maybe we're putting the players' safety at risk by playing these games at these facilities.
18: And that's the crazy part about it, Dan. Like, putting your commodities, the people out there that's making your franchise or your team money, like, it seemed like you would want to protect those guys, right?
17: You would think. But is there also, like, the conversation we saw? So Buffalo had to resod their field. Mm-hmm. After a preseason game or two, and I believe prior to their season opener, they ripped it out. That was a field that they sodded last fall.
18: Yeah.
17: Which, by the way, is a good gardening tip. If you're trying to put in a new lawn, do it in the fall and not the spring, because then it has the whole spring to rejuvenate and still gather roots, even if it's lawn care. Hey, you're talking to someone who tried to seed in the springtime.
10: I remember you were telling me this story. That's why. But there's a lot of science behind it.
17: Yes, yeah. And it shows you how difficult it is to deal with grass. Even the amateurs like myself trying to deal with it, and then the professionals at the highest level, that even when you get grass, sometimes it's not always great.
18: Yeah, it's not always great. I mean, there's different types of grass. I think we all know that. You don't have to be a gardener to know that, or a Harvard graduate to understand that there's different types of grass, different type of climates, and all that stuff as well. So when you're trying to add grass and you're trying to water it and you're trying to mature it to where it's able to be played on, it's a science.
17: I just think it's darn near impossible with the sport that you guys played. Yeah. In the start and stop, like, you could play Aussie rules football, you could play rugby on it, but the nature of where you are, where the ball is, like, those fields are enormous. This is if you will, almost a confined 120 yards of playing surface. And 20 of those are hardly used because they're end zone, so it's even more of a confined space.
10: At Dodger Stadium, the grounds crew is so particular, and they don't even work on the grass the way that NFL players work on the grass.
17: Sure.
10: You know what? And the way that they do it, I can only imagine how much more difficult it would be with the NFL.
17: You have three guys
10: to
17: cover.
10: Barely.
17: This one, you've got 14 guys in a span of a 5-yard spot.
10: And pushing each other and digging into the ground. Very different experience.
17: The other portion of this is Zay Flowers appeared to draw a pass interference call in the world of fantasy football. And it's okay to admit that we live in a world of fantasy football. We live in a world of betting and all of that. That is what an NFL Sunday comes with. Mm-hmm. Zay Flowers was a tricky spot today because you didn't know if he was going to play.
18: Yep.
17: You weren't sure. Even in the early morning hours, he was going through his workout. Then when they cleared him, they said he was going to be on a limited pitch count, and we've seen him fairly active so far. So I would think people probably stayed away from Zay Flowers, but he hasn't been any different from the Zay Flowers that we at least saw that first half of week one when he was healthy.
18: Yeah, no, I mean, he's out there running full speed and slipping and not having any footing on the turf out there in Rio. We talked about it earlier off air, Dan. I probably wouldn't have played him in this spot, but I'm sure – a player of Zay Flowers' caliber wanted to play in a game against the Cowboys.
10: You just hold your breath a little bit, right, in those moments? Because of his hamstring injury.
18: Yeah.
17: Yes, absolutely. And you would salivate at the matchup against the Cowboys' defense, right?
10: Yes. Right.
17: But in this case, a little bit more of Derrick Henry and Justice Hill in the game. And Justice Hill will always be known as the running back that had me chopped and Monty advanced in our Fox Sports Radio Guillotine League 2 years ago against the Chargers on a Monday night game.
10: And it was like a desperate move. I had nobody else to play. Yeah. Like, I didn't want to play Justice Hill, but I had to play Justice Hill.
17: And they were running the clock, Carrie. It was just the game was over with, and then all of a sudden he busts this huge run, and Monty ends up getting the victory. They are taking Justin Jefferson into the locker room. He has an apparent ankle injury, I think was the latest.
10: Yeah, it's exactly it. Questionable, yep.
17: Yeah, and he was in the blue tent for a while, according to the reports from Tampa. But Justin Jefferson was active early with Kyler Murray back under center.
18: Yeah.
17: Minnesota right now using that benefit. The 2-0 Vikings up 10-7 on the Buccaneers. The good news is if you're Minnesota, is Justin Jefferson is walking on his own power.
18: Yeah.
10: And right? With his helmet.
17: Yes.
10: Because I saw Devon Achane get his helmet removed immediately when they took him off the field, which is never what you want to see. So he's walking and he has his helmet.
17: Off of a week ago, because of the Caleb Williams situation, we are now so observant of what happens when a player leaves the field.
18: Mm-hmm.
17: Right?
10: Yes. Yes.
17: Oh, so here Justin Jefferson walks off and has his helmet and... we just go back to the Caleb Williams.
18: Leave Caleb alone, Dan. All right? Leave Caleb. People, you know, all the memes and all the stuff, I know it's fun and it's funny. It's no, cool.
10: It's hilarious. It is.
18: But all injuries aren't created equal. Even if it's the same injury, somebody's threshold can be different. So the joking of it, as a player, it's still funny, but it sucks.
10: Yeah, no, I'm with you. I said the same. Dan and I talked about it, and I was like, I feel that he thought it was much worse.
18: Yes.
10: In the moment, I genuinely believe that.
18: Yeah.
10: But the pictures of the mustache on the car, the mustache adds to it. You know what I'm saying? Like, it's impossible to not laugh. But I'm with you.
17: I think Ian Rappaport did the agent some favors today. I don't know if you read the piece.
10: I did read
17: that they think that it could have been the reason maybe why Caleb Williams thought it was such a serious injury was he may have torn some of the scar tissue from a previous hamstring injury that he suffered in college.
18: Dan, why are you smirking while telling this
17: because
18: story?
17: Because I totally think that it is for the agent and for Caleb Williams.
10: Yeah.
17: And, I mean, how many of us, how many of, not Carrie excluded.
10: Not Carrie, okay. The normal people?
17: Yes.
10: Okay, got it.
17: You have torn a hamstring and then have experienced the scar tissue tear on another occasion. I'm just thinking it's very, very few. So whatever they say, we're going to believe because we're not necessarily going to experience it or get that sort of diagnosis on it. But it did feel like Ian Rappaport was trying to sell us something.
18: Yeah, when your agent deserves to make his money, that's what it is.
17: All right. I'll tell you what. The Detroit Lions and Jahmyr Gibbs made their money today. Let's focus on that win over the New York Jets.
0: Ready.
1: Now.
0: Hey, let's go. Let's go.
1: It's time for the NFL on Fox. Focus.
17: Christina Pink had a front row seat as she was on the sidelines of the game you saw on Fox as the Lions held off the New York Jets 31-24. Happy week 3, Christina. How are you?
2: Thank you. It's flying by. I can't believe it.
17: here we are. I'll tell you who else is flying. Jahmyr Gibbs, a 3-touchdown performance today. When you see Jahmyr Gibbs, is there any other player that you have seen that could comp to the type of talent that the this guy brings to the Detroit Lions?
2: Ooh, that's a tough one, man. He's special. It's just it's funny because when you watch him and when you talk to him, I'm going through the airport.
17: Okay.
2: He's just got such a quiet demeanor, quiet personality, and then the game is so loud, right? Like when the versatility, the hands, the effectiveness in the passing game, the way he runs between the tackles, the speed, it's just. He's a special player. I can't think of anyone off the top of my head right now, but I'm sure it'll come to me.
18: Christina, I know it was a fun game, 31-24 high score and teams going back and forth. I thought Geno played well after the first quarter. Quarters 2, 3, and 4, he started to push the ball down the field a little bit and get Garrett Wilson involved. Can you talk about how that offense looks when they get Garrett Wilson the ball?
2: Well, yeah, it was a slow start for them today, and mm-hmm. that's been a bit of a something that

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0: 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Speaking of Underdog, tomorrow night the Bears are an underdog to the Eagles. 3.5-point underdog are the Chicago Bears at home to Philadelphia, with Case Keenum likely getting that start. That line courtesy of Underdog. Kerry, who do you like on Monday night?
1: I like the Bears covering in that one. I haven't been thrilled with Philadelphia. So
0: Monty, you're on the other side of it.
2: I am on the other side of it. I can't trust Chicago. I can't. I'm not crazy. Give me the Eagles.
0: I'll break the tie inside with Kerry on this one. The Bears to at least cover
1: two daps
0: tomorrow
1: today
0: night.
1: For Dan.
2: No.
0: An apology is in order. I am sorry for saying that there was going to be overtime in Rio. Because there wasn't. As we were away, the Cowboys had just tied it at 31 apiece, leaving seven seconds on the clock, because the Cowboys decided to kick the football into the end zone, bringing the football out to the 35-yard line. Lamar Jackson hit Zay Flowers for 27 yards, setting up this kick for the Ravens.
3: From 56 yards out to send the Cowboys home with a loss. It's up. It is inside the left upright and good. The Ravens win it in Rio.
1: Wow.
0: Tyler Loop with the 56-yarder on 98 Rock in the Ravens radio network. Baltimore 34, Cowboys 31. It's a final. There was no overtime needed.
1: Yeah.
0: The ball don't lie theory is something that you guys are going with. Is that?
1: Go ahead, Moss.
2: You could tell that the football gods had to jump in there, because that pass interference against Baltimore seemed egregious. Straight up wrong. You know, there's some plays you're like, I can see why maybe they leaned in this direction to make this call. I did not see any of that. I thought it was pretty clear cut that it was CeeDee Lamb hooking, not going against him, you know?
1: It was, yeah. The story for me here is the redemption arc for Tyler Loop. Last year had a chance to kick a field goal to send Baltimore to the playoffs. Obviously, this isn't that yet, but this is a big win for Baltimore. To come back and make a 56-yard field goal to win it is a big step in the right direction for Loop and Baltimore.
0: This is an enormous win 100%. For the Ravens. And it is a heart-wrenching defeat for the Dallas Cowboys, one where they only have themselves to blame. You cannot kick the ball out of the end zone. The reason being, not only is it 35 yards, you need to take some time off the clock in that scenario. Mm-hmm. So no time went off, and Baltimore still had one timeout. I would even argue that the pass interference didn't necessarily affect Dallas as much, because they didn't end up scoring a touchdown. They were still in field goal range in that scenario. Mm-hmm. If they would have scored the touchdown, maybe I would have felt a little differently.
1: Yeah.
0: But in this scenario here, they kicked the field goal, so it's a tie game. I don't know why you would kick it out of the end zone. I don't know why you're afraid of somebody bringing a kickback. Baltimore had the timeout, and Zay Flowers is wide open in the middle. That's the other part, Kerry, that I don't understand. Maybe you can shed light. If you know they have a timeout, why are you giving them that much space in that scenario? Because Zay Flowers just went down, and they immediately called time, and they allowed them to kick the game-winning field goal.
1: Yeah, Dallas defense was definitely too soft in that situation, in that scenario. You don't want to give up chunk plays. You said it. They had one timeout left, Dan, so they could work the middle of the field still. So the fact that Baltimore's operation was still really quick and really solid, in those situations when you're taking those chunk plays, they have a saying where you want to get down fast or declare yourself down so you can call a timeout. So even catching it, getting down with 1 second left, the execution was top tier for Baltimore.
2: That's what I was going to say. It seemed like Baltimore knew exactly what they wanted to do. Yep. And even prior to the Cowboys hitting that field goal to tie the game, where we were like, just let Zay Flowers score. Like, even in that situation, it seemed like bad decisions by Dallas in the last 2 minutes of the game. Yeah. I don't know.
0: Well, Dallas had the ball with 14 seconds left, and Dak airmailed George Pickens on what looked like a touchdown. Mm-hmm. And I think he wanted to get rid of it because he didn't want to get sacked. But ultimately, in that scenario, he probably let it go a little too soon.
1: Yep.
0: Still could have thrown it away with more time. I mean, if it was just one more second. But ultimately, it falls on the shoulders of Brian Schottenheimer to decide to have Aubrey. I know Aubrey's a weapon in that way.
1: Yeah.
0: But in that scenario, he needs to kick an inbounds to take some time off the clock so Baltimore doesn't get field position and the space they need. What a way to end our week 3. We'll talk to you in week 4. We are Baltimore.
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20: Tonight's NFL game, Rams at Denver, kicks off in 20 minutes. In Rio, Baltimore was a winner over Dallas, 34-31 on a 56-yard field goal in the final seconds. In San Francisco, Brock Purdy, 4 touchdown passes in a 36-30 victory over Arizona. Minnesota won at Tampa Bay, 23-16, but Justin Jefferson, Vikings wide receiver, left early with an ankle injury. Las Vegas won at New Orleans, 35-27. Brock Bowers, 10 catches, 116 yards and a touchdown. Kyle Larson took the NASCAR race at Kansas. The U.S. golfers came back to beat the international team 17-13 at the President's Cup in Chicago. In openers of the WNBA playoffs, wins for New York and Las Vegas. The MLB regular season ended with a Philadelphia victory 7-3 over Tampa Bay, and Houston won 9-0 at the A's. Houston, AL West champ. I'm Steve DeSager.
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25: Jumping at the bit. That's my guess. I know my guy. A day like this, the season is starting to come into focus just a little bit as we're getting week 3 reaction all afternoon slash evening right here on Fox Sports Sunday along with Ephraim Salah. I'm Mark Willard. Hi, buddy. How you doing?
26: I'm great. How you doing?
25: I am doing so fantastic, and I'll tell you this right now. Tell you what. Why don't we do Dealer's Choice? Would you like to talk about the Cowboys or the Patriots to start this show off?
26: I mean, it's fresh, so let's do Cowboys.
25: Fire away. There's something about certain logos. I don't know what it is. There's mystery in the air. I mean, and it doesn't happen every year. Like, the Raiders are over here acting like a good team, the 3-0. We're going to get to them for sure. The San Francisco 49ers are 3-0, but they're all hurt again. Like, something about it. And there's something about the Dallas Cowboys that feels like year in and year out, they find ways to shoot themselves in the foot. Talent, but outside of the triplets 30-some-odd years ago, when is the talent ever going to get realized? That is my question for this franchise. And if you are just dialing in for an NFL Sunday and don't know what just happened,